0: know, you get to the ball and then you stay through it. And that's not necessarily by design. It's just sometimes guys have habits they get into and everyone is different. But then, you know, like with a runner on third the other day, the guy threw him a high fastball and he shortened up and hit the sac fly. Those are good signs, in my opinion.
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1: Welcome back to our pregame conversation with Reds manager Terry Francona. Tito, we talked about, I think it was off the air, the value of getting some length from your starters coming out of the break when you kind of have a fresh bullpen. You've gotten a little bit of that at times. Do you feel like, especially now coming off the off day, you've had a couple of series, are you happy with where guys are at in the bullpen as far as an availability standpoint is concerned?
0: Yeah, because everybody's available today. And we've really had a challenge for the better part of the year. On every day we come in, it's been 1, 2, 3 guys are down, and that's because they're pitching too much. It's not because they don't want to pitch. It's because they've been pitching so much. And for them to, you know, the best way for them to be a good, productive pitcher is to feel healthy and strong. And there's just been times when they start to get beat up.
1: Emilio Pagan, I know we talked about him the other day, but another situation where he comes in, kind of slams the door shut. Do you think he's starting to get to a point now where maybe he even looks better than he did before he got hurt?
0: I agree with that. I think the ball's coming out really well, and I think he's strong enough mentally where you can look at the numbers, know they're not his numbers, and be a good pitcher. And I know from where I sit, it's nice having him back because you can count backwards from that ninth inning.
1: You're in a situation where you're playing a Cardinals team that came back from the West Coast and immediately had a makeup game yesterday on what was supposed to be an off day. We were talking about your pitching staff. Their pitching probably isn't aligned the way they'd like it to be. When you look at this game and Rhett Lauder on the mound facing an offense that's been struggling a little bit too, how do you kind of use all of that to your advantage?
0: The best way, and this probably doesn't change very often, but if you can get to their bullpen in the first game of a series, especially when they're coming off where a couple of their guys threw 30 pitches yesterday, then all of a sudden they start using pitchers they don't want to. We've had to do that a bunch. That doesn't help. When you can win a game and it leaks over into the next day, that really helps.
1: As far as Lauder's concerned, I know last time out wasn't his best outing. It's kind of two outings in a row, and we talked about it, where he's been paper cut to death. How does he avoid that against this Cardinal?
0: You know, I think in just trying to maybe make hitters a little less comfortable, either by moving their feet or just getting in a little bit more, because you know, he has plenty of stuff and he knows how to pitch. But you're seeing guys really comfortable in the box. We got to change that a little bit.
1: That's Reds manager Terry Francona. The Reds and Cardinals kick off a 3-game series coming up shortly. It has more of the pregame show next on the Reds Radio Network.
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1: Here's tonight's pitching matchup for St. Louis. It's right-hander Dustin May. He's 5-7 with a 4.78 ERA. Right-hander Rhett Lauder goes to the mound for Cincinnati. He's 3-7. His ERA, 5.75. 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
3: They are just about set for baseball in St. Louis. 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Here's Tommy Frohm.
22: Thanks, Ed. Well, this is probably one of the coolest nights that we have had for baseball in St. Louis here in late July. 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And we begin with Terry Francona's visiting Reds, leading off the shortstop, Ellie De La Cruz, hitting second at first base, Sal Stewart batting third, the left fielder J.J. Blade. Eugenio Suarez will play third base and bat fourth, hitting fifth, the designated hitter Nathaniel Lowe. The right fielder Spencer Steer hits sixth, batting seventh and catching Tyler Stevenson. Hitting eighth, the center fielder Dane Myers. Edwin Arroyo plays second base and bats ninth, and on the mound for the Reds tonight, Rhett Lauder. Now for Oliver Marmol's St. Louis Cardinals. The Cardinals come into play today 52-50, but they have lost 11 of their last 16 and 3 of their last 4 series. Leading off, the second baseman J.J. Weatherholt. Jordan Walker plays right, hits second. Batting third, the first baseman Alec Burleson. Yvonne Herrera will DH and bat fourth. Hitting fifth, the left fielder Lars Nootbaar. Mason Wynn will play short and hit sixth. Batting seventh, the center fielder Nathan Church. Blaze Jordan plays third base and hits eighth. Batting ninth, the catcher Jimmy Crooks with Dustin May starting the mound for the Cardinals. Pleased once again tonight to be joined by Chris Welsh. I'm Tommy Thrall. Great to be with you, Chris. Pretty good pitching matchup tonight. Rhett Lauder just hasn't really pitched to his potential his last few starts. Reds are hoping for that. But Dustin May, a guy that has pitched well at times in a Dodger uniform, the Reds have never seen him before.
23: No, but he's got pretty good stuff, I'll tell you that. And he's a guy that they can look fastballs early in the count. And if they hunt that, they'll be pretty good hunting.
22: It's the Reds and Cardinals. Hope you enjoy it. Let's play. First pitch swinging. Ellie De La Cruz lines one in the hole. It's short but caught by Mason Wynn for the first out. So there's one down. Ellie De La Cruz is retired for the first out to open the ball game. That'll bring up Sal Stewart. Sal standing in, hitting 249 with 21 home runs and 74 driven in. Of course, he had the big hit in the game on Wednesday, wrapping up the Seattle series, that big late go-ahead three-run home run. He takes a strike over the inside corner. But as we talked about with Terry Francona in the pregame today, he's kind of a struggling hitter right now. He's just 2 for his last 20. Now, both of those hits have been homers, and he has 7 RBIs, but he's trying to get the bat heated back up. The 0-1 pitch to Sal, a wave and a miss, a big swing and late on a 99-mile-an-hour fastball, and he's down to the count here, 0-2.
23: Yeah, you got to dial it up a little bit to catch up with Dustin May. Big, tall right-hander. He's 6'6", has a big, high leg kick, hides the ball well, and it comes out of there at 99 miles an hour.
22: It's a no-ball, two-strike count on Sal Stewart. Dustin May back to the plate. Sal swings and fouls this off to the right side. That's backing out of play. Still no balls and two strikes on Dustin May. May split last season between the Dodgers and the Red Sox in his first year and probably his only year with the Cardinals. He makes his 20th start today. The pitch is just off the inside corner, but the catcher, Jimmy Crooks, wants to challenge. So we take a look at the big board out in right field. It was off the inside corner. Jimmy Crooks, Chris, you and I were kind of discussing it a little bit pregame. Not great at challenging, but he's a better framer.
23: You know, it seems to be that's the trend, really, one or the other. The guys that frame a lot seem to move their hands and head a lot. The guys that are good at ABS, they still nice and still.
22: The 1-2 pitch to Sal Stewart. On the ground, right to Wynn. A Gold Glover a year ago. Fields and throws in time to get Sal Stewart. And they're two gone here in the first inning.
23: Yeah, we've got two of the best shortstop arms in baseball here in this series.
22: Well, let's take a look at your umpires tonight. At home plate, it's Mike Malinsky. Emil Jimenez is at first base. Gabe Morales, the second base umpire. The crew chief, Doug Eddings, is around at third. Now J.J. Bladé. Bladé was 1-for-4 Wednesday with a home run. His 17th of the year, hitting .237, 44 knocked in. The pitch to J.J. Bladé. Watches a pitch, called a strike on the outside corner, and Mike Malinsky is challenged again. So let's take a look. J.J. Bladé this time wants him to check, and it was a strike. Barely on the outside corner, about knee high. Probably didn't look like a strike coming in because it just did clip that bottom outside corner. 0-2 on J.J. Bladé. Make it 0-1 on J.J. Bladé with two outs. The pitch, a swing and a miss. Pretty good changeup there. After starting with a breaking ball, came back with a changeup down and away, and he's got Bladé in an 0-2 hole.
23: Well, if you're guessing pitches from Dustin May, you better narrow it down a little bit. He throws seven different pitches, so maybe you should think about hard and soft rather than go individually.
22: Nothing into the count. May back into his windup, and the 0-2 pitch. And a swing and a miss. Got him with a changeup. Never threw him that fastball. And down on strikes, J.J. Bladé. Dustin May works a 1-2-3 first inning. We go to the bottom of the first. It's the Reds nothing Cardinals coming up on the Reds Radio Network.
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22: Friday night here in St. Louis. The Cardinals come to bat for the first time against Reds right-hander Rhett Lauder. Lauder ready to go to work here against J.J. Weatherholt. First pitch on the way to Weatherholt is swung on, and that's on one hop right back up the middle. Ellie was shaded toward the bag at second. Doesn't even move. Just bends down, fields, and throws to first to get Weatherholt. So there's one down.
23: Or that shot by Weatherholt would have been a base hit 100% of the time 20 years ago. But now the defense is so good at getting the defensive players right where the guys hit it. I mean, Weatherholt hit it right on the button. He was out, just like Ellie hitting a ball right on the button on the very first pitch, and he was out.
22: So one down, and now Jordan Walker will stand in. Walker, the home run derby champion. Waiting on the right-hander, Lauder, first pitch, and Walker takes a look at a strike over the outside corner, nothing and one on Walker. Walker has hurt the Reds. He has 10 RBIs in 5 games against the Reds. The pitch, Walker, a wave and a miss. Good breaking ball there from Rhett Lauder away. And now Walker down to the count, no balls and two strikes.
23: It's like Lauder took a little bit off that breaking ball, almost mixing it in as a curveball rather than a slider.
22: Walker out of the box, using his timeout. Walker recognized by the home crowd before the ball game today. In fact, yesterday was his first game back since the home run derby when he won it It's a pitch down and away, hitting 12 home runs in the finals. And really doing so on his last 12 swings. It was one of the more historic home run derbies in the event's history. A swing and a miss and down on strikes Walker. So Lauder makes quick work of him here for the second out of the first inning.
23: Now, doesn't winning the home run contest often mean that you're going to have a bad second half? I mean, I've seen two of the worst swings that Walker's taken all year long, and this just isn't bad.
22: Of course, he's got a little wiggle room with the season that he's having, because Walker hitting up close to 300 with 22 home runs and among the league leaders in RBIs. The pitch to Alec Burleson is taken low for ball one. The count is 1-0 now on Burleson. Burleson was 3-for-5 in the Cardinals' makeup game against the Diamondbacks yesterday, the 1-0 pitch. Burleson is swinging the tip foul, which is right on par with what he's been doing lately. He's been swinging the bat very well last 8. He's 13-for-32. 5 runs scored in that stretch overall on the year. He's hitting at a 284 clip with 15 home runs, one shy of 70 RBIs on the year. He swings and fouls back the 1-1 fastball. And Burleson behind the count of ball and two strikes. Nobody on, two away. Lauder trying to retire the Cardinals in order here in the first inning, just as Dustin May did to the Reds in the top half. The 1-2 pitch. And a wave and a miss. Got him with a slider down and in. Burleson's down on strike. Back-to-back strikeouts for Rhett Lauder to close out a 1-2-3 first. And we go to the second inning. No score. 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
22: Eugenio Suarez leads off the Reds second inning. No score. Reds and Cardinals here in the first game of this three-game series, closing out this lengthy Reds road trip. Three cities for the Reds. Eugenio Suarez jumps on the first pitch, grounds it right at the third baseman, Blaze Jordan. Fields and throws out Suarez, and there's one down here in the second inning.
23: Well, it doesn't take much to figure out what the Reds are trying to do here to Dustin May tonight, which is come out swinging the bat. He's going to get a lot of fastballs early on. Even though it's 99 miles an hour, it is a very hittable pitch. But when he starts mixing in all the other stuff, the changeup, the sliders, that's when he can be very tough.
22: Nathaniel Lowe at the plate. First pitch to Lowe in for a strike. Nothing in one. 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The 0-1. Nathaniel Lowe takes a breaking ball that spins low on the outside corner. It's a one ball, one strike count on Lowe. 244, 12 home runs, 31 knocked in for Nathaniel Lowe. 0-for-4 on Wednesday, did strike out in that game. But he's been on a little bit of a homer binge lately. Swings and lines this softly foul first base side. One ball and two strikes on Nathaniel Lowe.

0: Lillard scoreless against the Brewers. But overall, in his last five, his ERA is almost 10, 9.92. He's given up two home runs, 18 runs in his last 16 and a third innings pitched. And you don't have to look very far down the line to figure out where the problem is. 11 walks in those 16 and a third innings pitched. The 0-2 to Spencer Steer caught him looking. Fastball on the outside corner, frozen. And the Reds are out in order. 1-2-3 again. Second. He played an inning and a half at Busch Stadium. Still nothing. 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
0: Ivan Herrera leads off the Cardinals' second inning. Herrera hitting 241 with 11 home runs and 41 driven in as he bats here against Rhett Lauder. Lauder goes to work. First pitch, strike one, inside corner. So far, Lauder has thrown 10 pitches. Eight of them have been strikes. So Lauder on the attack. And we talked about it in his last start, Chris. It's not just about throwing strikes. It's about throwing quality strikes. The 0-1 pitch is off the outside corner. And that'll even the count now. One ball, one strike.
7: I think it's also, Tommy, about really having conviction in the pitch you're going to throw and stay behind the baseball and finish it at the very end of your release.
0: 1-1 is bounced to third. Suarez in, fields it, throws it. Got him. One down here in the second.
7: And what I mean by that is when, you know, Lauder has a tendency to follow through and stand straight up and kind of spin off the baseball. All he's got to do is kind of follow through a little bit towards home, maybe something as easy as bending your back at the end of the delivery. Now, he's never going to be a guy that really finishes low, but already tonight it looks like he's finishing the ball a little bit more, and you get a little extra movement at the end.
0: Lars Nootbaar standing in, and he takes up and away for ball one. 1-0 to count on Nootbaar. Nootbaar hitting 254 with three home runs and 15 driven in. Nootbaar batting with nobody on and one man out. Lauder's 1-0, and Nootbaar takes in the dirt.

0: Left-handed hitter, right-handed pitcher, the 2-0, and Newt Barr swings at it. Whacks one high toward the corner and left. J.J. Blade fading back that way near the track. He'll make the catch.
1: Here, you mentioned that this was a pitcher's ballpark, so when you get behind a right left-handed hitter like that with Lauder and Newt Barr, you know, you throw that little sinking fastball on the outer part of the plate, and you just challenge him to hit it as far as he wants to left field. Almost 100% chance of staying in the ballpark.
0: With two outs, here is Mason Wynn. It is Hall of Fame weekend around Major League Baseball this weekend. So teams around the big leagues are all wearing throwback

0: hats. The Reds caps have a red C on them. Pitch is in for a strike, and it's nothing and one on Mason Wynn with a red bill and a gray crown of the cap. Here's the 0-1 pitch. Up and in. So it's a gray hat with a red bill. Red C on in the big Hall of Fame patch on the side. Cardinals say STL across them. Kind of like their City Connect hats. Here's the 1-1 pitch in there for a strike call.
1: Well, Rhett Lauder taking it a step further. He's got that EC69 haircut going.
0: One ball, two strikes. Here's the 1-2 pitch. Up and away. Yeah.
1: That's before they had barbers.
0: Right. Just let it go. He does. Well, I tell you what, this is the all-hair matchup because Dustin May, a redhead, has the flowing redhead all out of his cap and plus a big bushy red beard. Swing and a miss. Strike three. Mason Wynn is down on strikes, and the inning is over. So Cardinals are retired in order in the second. Lauder has struck out 3-2, just as has Dustin May. Nothing onto the third on the Reds Radio Network.
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0: Third inning, and the Reds come to bat here in the third of a scoreless tie. Tyler Stevenson leads it off. Stevenson hitting .244, 8 home runs, 27 batted in. Stevenson's been swinging the bat really well. See if he keeps it going today as Dustin May fires it home. And it's a first pitch strike on the inside corner. Nothing and one on Tyler Stevenson. Tyler Stevenson's probably the Reds' hottest hitter at the moment. May's 0-1 pitch. And Stevenson watches a breaking ball spin off the outside corner. One ball and one strike on Stevenson. Tyler, over his last 21 games, hitting at a .338 clip with three home runs. The pitch is way too high. Two balls and one strike. And the thing about it that you have to be impressed with Stevenson about is he is hitting the ball hard to all fields and not necessarily hitting just fly balls or ground balls. I mean, it's a variation. And here's a one-hop bullet that eats up Blaze Jordan at third, goes off of his backhand glove and on into left field. Down the line, probably a hit for Tyler Stevenson. He's aboard to begin the Reds' third inning.
1: I think Blaze Jordan down there at third base is happy that he didn't get hit and hurt by that ball. I mean, that was a missile that sunk on the ground right in front of him. All he really could do is put his backhand down, and it went off the tip of his glove.
0: Got to believe that'll be a base hit for Tyler Stevenson. It was smashed.
9: Call that a hot corner. Wow.
0: Earns the reputation on that ball.
9: It's like catching a bottle rocket.
0: It is a base hit. Dane Myers the batter, and the pitch to Myers is a strike called. Do you and your friends ever have bottle rocket wars?
1: I guess I'm old enough that I could admit yes. Back in those days, they weren't illegal.
0: Yeah. 0-1 on Dane Myers. The 0-1 pitch. He swings and fouls it back out of play right side. The count is 0-2.
1: You know, the one thing that Dustin May really does well, though, is that his command of right-handed hitters is exceptional. He has only walked 3% of all the right-handed hitters that he's faced. That is less than half of what the Major League average is.
0: May's 0-2 pitch to Dane Myers. And a swing and a miss. Got him with a high fastball. Myers is down on strikes. Might have tipped it, but Crooks holds on to strike three anyway. Fourth strikeout for Dustin May.
1: You know, you wonder maybe that the Cardinals are a little bit fatigued tonight. They played an extra game yesterday when the Diamondbacks and Cardinals were rained out. The Diamondbacks flew into town for one game at the start of their long road trip. Cardinals thought they were coming back to have an off day, but not so. And they got drubbed 10-6.
0: Here's Edwin Arroyo. Flashes a bunt, pulls the bat back, watches a strike on a cutter from Dustin May, and the count is nothing and a one.
1: I think the Reds really needed a day off yesterday, even though they're 4-2 on this road trip. You can see him kind of dragging a little bit.
0: Nothing and one, the count on Arroyo. May straightens and fires home the 0-1 pitch. And it's a soft base hit through the left side of the infield. That'll send Stevenson to second base on the opposite field hit by Edwin Arroyo. That one, it looked like he kind of just fought it off a little bit, but he really, you look at where the pitch was, it was outer third. It wasn't necessarily an aggressive swing by Arroyo, but he pushes it through the left side of the infield.
1: It was almost like a two-strike approach with one strike on the hitter.
0: And now the Reds have them at first and second. And you go back to the top of the order now. Ellie De La Cruz lined sharply to short his first time up. May delivers. And it's a little high on the outside corner. Cutter, first pitch missing for ball one to Ellie De La Cruz. Reds with a one-out threat right now in the third. First and second base, one away. May straightens and now deals the 1-0. Ellie swings, fouls it back. It's a one ball, one strike count.
1: A little changeup running away from Ellie right there. That is the one pitch that has really hurt Dustin May on the year, because if you don't get it in the right spot, it floats right back into the wheelhouse of a lefty hitter.
0: And here he comes with a 1-1. Ellie watches a fastball over the inner half of the plate. One ball and two strikes.
1: That's a beauty there. Ellie's got such long arms. He really doesn't like that one in on the elbows.
0: One ball, two strikes, two on, one out. May out of the stretch with the runners aboard. The 1-2 pitch. Ellie swings right over the top of a breaking ball. Curve that dives down and in on him. Ellie strikes out. That's five for Dustin May. And it's the second here in the third. And now it's up to Sal Stewart to try to get that run home. Second.
1: Might be the best curveball we've seen him throw. I mean, that is right over the top off the table.
0: May's been at it for a while. I think it's surprising that the Reds have not faced May before. He's been pitching in the big leagues, most of which with the Dodgers since 2019. Sal lifts one of the air toward left center, but Nathan Church is on the run, and he'll make the catch out in left center to retire the Reds in the third. A couple of hits. They're stranded on the bases, and we go to the bottom of the third inning. No score. Reds and Cardinals on the Reds Radio Network.
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0: Bottom third of the Cardinals order. Here in the third inning, Nathan Church, Blaze Jordan, Jimmy Crooks facing the Reds' right-hander. Brett Lauder back to work, and he's home with his first pitch on the way to Nathan Church. It is a strike at the knees. The count is nothing and one. Nathan Church hitting 229, eight home runs and 29 runs batted in. Pitch spins into the dirt inside. One ball, one strike. Lauder's 1-1. Down the left field line, foul. It's into the seats. One ball, two strikes on Nathan Church. Lauder back into his windup. He turns it loose, and it's way too high. Pitch missing up and away. So the count evens now. Two balls, two strikes. High and wide, and now it's full count. 3-2 on Church. No score. Bottom of the third. First game of this three-game series. Reds were swept here by the Cardinals last time they played them. And now the payoff pitch is swung on and fouled to the left side down the line. Well back and out of play.
1: You know, just watching Lauder from a pitching standpoint and his delivery, especially at the very end when he releases the ball, it is like night and day, at least for me anyway, from what I'm seeing here tonight and what he was doing in Colorado.
0: 3-2 pitch. Again fouled back. The count remains full 3-2 on Nathan Church.
1: I mean, the old saying that batting coaches yell to hitters, stay behind the baseball. Same thing goes for pitchers.
0: Three and two on Church. Again, Lauder's payoff pitch. And it's hit on the ground to the backhand of Ellie. He will glove, sets, long, strong throw in time to get him. Nice play by Ellie De La Cruz going in the hole, well, toward the hole, really back to kind of where the natural shortstop position is because he was shading up the middle, but he makes the play in plenty of time to get Church.
1: I mentioned early on that we've got two of the best shortstop arms in all of baseball here with Ellie and Mason Wynn. Ellie needed that one.
0: With one out, Blaze Jordan's the batter. First pitch to Jordan is swung on and fouled off at home plate. So the C on the Reds hat that they're wearing today for the Hall of Fame weekend, it's not the traditional wishbone C that we are used to seeing. It is more of a vintage C with like a little diamond in the middle and then decorations the ends of the C. The pitch is low and outside. More upright than that horizontal C that we're used to seeing. You think that was the 1869 C that the Reds have on there? Pitch off the outside corner. Two balls and a strike.
1: You lost me at horizontal and up and down.
0: Here's the 2-1 to Blaze. Down and away. It's a three ball, one strike count. I don't know how else you describe that thing. It's a vertical C as opposed to a horizontal C.
1: Okay, there you go. There
0: you go. You like that? 3-1. 3-1 pitch to Blaze Jordan, fouled off the right side. They called this guy up back in June. Made his major league debut on June the 12th. Had been playing mostly third and first down in the minor leagues. They've needed him to play some third base here, so that's where he spent most of his time. 3-2. Fouled away again. Still three balls, two strikes on Blaze Jordan. Jordan was a guy that was originally drafted by the Red Sox, but he was traded over here to the Cardinals from Boston while he was still in the minor leagues last July in the Steven Matz trade. 3-2 pitch to Jordan. Swinging it again. He barely got a piece of it. Fouled it off to stay alive. But when they were scouting him, the Red Sox, that was. Word was he had just prodigious power. They said he was hitting 500-foot home runs in eighth grade. Three balls, two strikes on Blaze Jordan. Payoff pitch. Fouled away to the right side. Think about that.
1: Wait a minute now. You mean to tell me that somebody actually paced off his home runs? Because obviously they don't have Trackman and Hawkeye there on those eighth grade baseball diamonds.
0: Well, probably.
1: And I don't have a measuring tape that goes 500 feet.
0: I don't have one either. But maybe on a showcase circuit somewhere. Here's the 3-2 to Blaze Jordan. Bouncing ball down the third baseline. Foul. Yeah, eighth grade. 500-foot homers.
1: Well, they say he hits the ball hard enough to have a lot more home runs. And what they really like about him is the fact that, you know, he does not strike out a lot. The major league average for strikeouts is right around 22%. He's right down there around 15%. Mm-hmm. So, you know, up here, if you'll chase, they'll make you chase.
0: He only has one home run since coming to the big leagues. 3-2 pitch, swinging a ground ball, headed for first, handled by Stewart. He will take it himself to the back, and that's three unassisted, two gone here in the Cardinal third inning. Brings up the catcher, Jimmy Crooks. I mean, I wasn't there to watch the 500-foot home run, so I don't know how they were getting to those numbers, but all I can relay are the reports. Jimmy Crooks up with nobody on and two away. And the first pitch spins down and away.
1: I mean, on an eighth grade baseball diamond, a 500-foot home run either ends up in the woods, the river, the parking lot, or maybe a graveyard.
0: You didn't play a lot in the Midwest. You also have to throw in cornfield.
1: There you go.
0: Here's the 1-0 pitch to Jimmy Crooks. In the air, down the left field line. Sometimes a playground out there. Might be back in the backyard of Mrs. Jones' house, and you don't want to go back in the yard to get it. Beast stuff there. 1-1, the count on Jimmy Crooks. Here it comes. In the dirt outside. It's a two-ball, one-strike count on Jimmy Crooks. Nobody on, two away. We're scoreless. Bottom of the third inning here at Busch Stadium in St. Louis. Last time these two teams met here was back in June. Reds have only beaten the Cardinals once this year. Pitch. Whacked to center field by Crooks. Going back in a hurry, the center fielder Myers on the track. He makes the catch, and the inning is over. So that'll do it. Cardinals are up and down in order in the third. Rhett Lauder has retired all nine Cardinals he's faced so far through three. No score on the Reds Radio Network.
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5: Reds will come to bat. No score. It'll be J.J. Bleda, Eugenio Suarez, and Nathaniel Lowe against Dustin May. Reds have two hits against May so far. First pitch on the way. Wave and a miss by J.J. Bleda. The count is 0-1. Bleda struck out his first time up. That was May's first of the now five strikeouts that he has. Here's the 0-1 pitch to J.J. Swings and rips a line drive to right center field. That's in the gap, but cut off quickly by Church. A big turn by Bleda at first, but wisely he slams on the brakes and stays right there.
6: J.J. kind of ran into a little bit of a slump going back 30 days. That batting average of his is down right around 200, but in the last week he's hit nearly 290, three home runs, hits that line drive right on the button, beginning to see it a little bit bigger.
5: Now Eugenio Suarez. Suarez grounded out to the third baseman his first time up. Big hole on the right side. And the first pitch to Suarez, a fastball that hits the inside corner for a called strike.
6: Suarez. That little two-seam fastball that Dustin May throws has a tremendous amount of run into a right-hander.
5: The 0-1 to Suarez. A wave and a miss. Now, when you get that kind of run on a pitch, do you have to start that more to the middle, let it go to the edge, or do you throw it to the inner half and you almost always want it to break a little bit off the plate?
6: I think you want it at the middle and then let the action of the ball take over from there.
5: The 0-2. And Suarez lays off the breaking ball, down and away. It's
6: I wouldn't be surprised if now Suarez gets one down and in here, because that's one good way to get a right-hander to hit over the top of it and get a ground ball, maybe a ground ball double play.
5: And the 1-2 to Gino. Swing, and it is chop foul, but fortunately over by the on-deck batter. One ball and two strikes. I don't know that May got that in as much as he would have liked. That one stayed more the middle part of the plate.
6: It's a dangerous way to go when you try to aim for the outside corner. You throw right where you want to, then the curvature of the ball comes right into the center of the plate.
5: The 1-2 again to Suarez. And he takes just off the outside corner. Breaking ball stayed away, and now it's a two-ball, two-strike count. Suarez homered on Tuesday, part of a one-for-four game. And that home run for Gino was his 202nd home run in a Reds uniform, the 2-2. And he takes off the outside corner. Now the count runs full 3-2. That home run put him one behind Eric Davis for 10th on the Reds' all-time list. J.J. Bleda leading off first base. Burleson holding him. The 3-2 pitch. Suarez swings and misses at a fastball, so he's down on strikes. 98, right down the middle, and Suarez swings right through it. Dustin May has his sixth strikeout of the game. That'll bring up Nathaniel Lowe with one on and one out. First pitch to Lowe. Fastball misses upstairs for ball one. There are some pitchers that use a cutter as a fastball. There are other pitchers that use the cutter more as a breaking ball. Dustin May's cutter is 94 miles an hour. It's more of like a true cut fastball.
6: Oh, I know some guys that like to be throwing their fastball that hard.
5: The 1-0. On the outer half, called a strike. Back-to-back cutters to begin this at-bat to Nathaniel Lowe.
6: Yeah, and I think the difference here, Tommy, is a cutter that is more of a natural cut. That's the fastball type.
5: Yep.
6: The other is like a modified slider. They're throwing a slider as hard as they can, but they don't want to call it a slider.
5: Here's
6: because it doesn't
5: one.
6: Break much.
5: It's sharply foul, first base side, and it's a ball and two strikes. I've never understood that because, let's face it, there are some guys that throw a cutter, and when they throw it, it looks like a slider because it does have a little bit more depth and movement to it. But they call it a cutter. I've always thought that was a little puzzling. But yet they don't throw a slider. Here's the 1-2 pitch to Nathaniel Lowe. A little bit too high on the inner half of the plate. The count evens.
6: I've always noticed that the guys that throw the best cutter have a hand where their middle finger is way longer than their index finger. And just by throwing the ball naturally over the top, that middle finger hangs onto the ball a little bit more, and it puts a natural cut on it.
5: Were you able to do that?
6: Yeah.
5: In the air, center field, off the bat of Nathaniel Lowe. It's falling, but not quick enough. It'll hang out for Church to make the running catch in short center.
6: Unfortunately, I was told that that was not a good pitch for lefties to throw, so they tried to make me turn the ball over. And I worked about 3 years to finally get that done.
5: Why would it matter if you're left-handed or right-handed or underhanded?
6: I don't think there was as much knowledge about pitching back in those days as there is now.
5: Runner on at first with two outs, and the batter is Spencer Steer. Steer struck out looking his first time up. First pitch to him is off the inside corner for ball one. 1-0 on Spencer Steer.
6: Well, you've seen guys throw bullpens. They've got all the electronic equipment down there, the edutronic cameras and everything. And back in the day, we used to have one pitching coach chewing tobacco. He would say, how that feel? That looked pretty good.
5: Here's the 1-0 instead of fire to first to check on J.J. Blade. About the same, right?
6: He might say, get your arm up.
5: It's good.
6: Yeah.
5: Almost the same.
6: Or throw one just like that tomorrow in the game. You'll be fine. End of lesson.
5: 1-0 pitch. Off the outside corner, two balls and no strikes.
6: So bottom line is really, you know, you were kind of meant to figure it out on your own.
5: You're better for it.
6: Yeah.
5: Character building.
6: Yeah. Uh-huh. I backed up a lot of third base figuring it out.
5: Here's the 2-0 pitch. Off the inside corner. Made a lot of friends with the fans sitting in the front row behind third and home.
6: I knew every third base coach in the league.
5: 3 balls, no strikes. Runner at first. 2 away. Scoreless in the fourth. Hayes, 3-0 pitch. Way too high. That's a 4-pitch walk to Spencer Steer. It's the first walk that Dustin May has issued on this night. The Reds have 2 on with 2 out. And Tyler Stevenson coming to the plate, who had a base hit off the backhand, the heel of Blaze Jordan's glove at third.
6: Well, not only a base hit, but he squared it up, which tells me that he's seeing the ball pretty good right now overall. And he's seeing it out of May's hand.
5: From the belt, here's May to Tyler Stevenson upstairs, ball one. The fourth inning is brought to you by Four Roses Bourbon. Four Roses, a mellow, balanced Kentucky classic that's crafted for those home run moments. Proud sponsor of the BCL Press Club, presented by Four Roses Bourbon. Enjoy responsibly. 1-0 on Stevenson. May's 1-0 pitch. And Stevenson watches a strike, a fastball over the outside corner, knee high. The count is even 1-1. When you get to this point of the season, you have teams that aren't necessarily in a position to be buyers of the deadline. And you're a player on an expiring contract, as Dustin May is, the 1-1. Swing and a miss. The count is 1-2. Every time you pitch, you wonder, is this it? And this could be it for Dustin May. Time will tell. But you look at what he has done this year, and outside of the last 5 starts, you may be thinking, yeah, but those are the most recent, so isn't that a better picture of who he is at the moment? But May has thrown the ball well at times. The last 5 starts, the 1-2 pitch. Stevenson drives this toward the alley in right center field. That's going to get down. It's going to bounce up over the wall and into the Cardinal bullpen for a ground rule double. The Reds will get a run out of it, but because it bounces up over the wall, it'll actually cost the Reds a run. Steer has to go back to third. He would have scored easily on that play.
6: But he got a pitch up and out over the plate. And I got to tell you that Tyler Stevenson has really found a very good comfort level right now. Staying back on his back foot a little bit, not drifting his head out over home plate, not trying to pull the ball down the left field line. Just get the barrel on it and hit a line drive. And that nearly went out of here. Went did on one hop, actually.
5: So the Reds strike first, 1-0. And now Dane Myers shows bunt, pulls the bat back, and takes a ball. And the count is 1-0. What I was talking about with Dustin May, this streak of starts where his ERA is up close to 10 started after he had one of the best starts of his career. He went 9 innings and a one-hit shutout against the Padres here at Busch Stadium. Pitch to Dane Myers way low and outside, and now it's a two-ball, no-strike count. That was a 3-0 Cardinal win. That was his second straight scoreless outing for May, but since then, it has not gone well. 2 balls, no strikes on Myers. May's 2-0. And Myers again watches a breaking ball that spins down and away. It's a 3-ball, no strike count. So I'm sure the Cardinals were hoping that May would have a good outing tonight to maybe put some teams at ease with where he's at. But he has already thrown 25 pitches in this inning, and that pitch count really starting to mount in a hurry for the right-hander. May from the belt fires home the 3-0 pitch, and Dane Myers takes a high strike on the inside half. 3-1, rather.
6: I went back to look up the number of pitches that May threw in that game against the Padres. 9 innings, shot out a one-hit ball. It was only 101, so you can't really blame an elevated pitch count.
5: High chopper towards short. Mason Winfields gets on the throw, and he needed it. It's in time to get Dane Myers on the chopper. Inning over. The Reds do get a run. Tyler Stevenson doubles home the game's first run. It's 1-0 Reds in the middle of the fourth on the Reds Radio Network.
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5: Lauder will start his second time through this Reds lineup, so it'll be interesting to see how he goes this time around, because it went pretty well for him the first time through, and that's being a bit modest. He struck out 3, retired the Cardinals in order in all 3 innings, so he's retired all 9 that he's faced as he deals with J.J. Weatherholt for the second time. Pitch to Weatherholt right in for a strike, and it's nothing in 1. J.J. Weatherholt's probably Sal Stewart's biggest competition for Rookie of the Year. Now, there's a guy in Colorado that might have something to say about that, but realistically, it's probably between Weatherholt and Stewart. Weatherholt hitting 259, 15 home runs, 40 RBIs. The slider is taken for a ball, and the count is 1-1.
6: Well, Weatherholt is already being paid not as a rookie, but as a veteran.
5: Signed an 8-year extension just a few days ago, back on July the 10th. That'll take his contract through 2034 now in a Cardinal uniform. It's a 2-ball, 1-strike count on Weatherholt. Two-one pitch. Whoops. Threw that all the way to the backstop. Overthrew the fastball there a little bit. High and wide, and now it's a 3-ball, 1-strike count on J.J. Weatherholt. If war is something you like, then Weatherholt is first in that among National League rookies. He is first in runs scored, second in times on base. 3-1 pitch, and Weatherholt takes up theirs.
6: You know, I'm going a little bit south on war. When you put those two performances of Sal Stewart and J.J. Weatherholt side by side, all the old-fashioned numbers, home runs, RBIs, yeah, and so on, they really heavily favor Stewart. You know, and I don't understand the war formula.
5: Have you ever looked at it?
6: Yeah, I have.
5: It's about a mile long.
6: I think I got about halfway through it. I really believe that the war formula is probably better to use when you're trying to compare players over the generations.
5: I would agree wholeheartedly.
6: But when you're comparing, you know, two-thirds of the way through the season, two rookies.
5: Right.
6: You know, let's get down to really what's important here. Although Weatherholt is a really good player.
5: Yeah,
6: it's really nice to see both of them down there at first base, although I wish that Weatherholt was holding Sal Stewart on instead of the other way around.
5: Tyler Stephenson went out with a quick word for Lauder. He's back behind the plate now. Jordan Walker, the batter. Strikeout his first time up. Pitch to Walker's off the inside corner for ball one.
6: Yeah, they got Walker chasing last time up. Got ahead, went away with some breaking balls. Made him look terrible.
5: Lauder turns it loose, and Walker takes off the inside corner. You got to go back a ways to find a player with the production through 100 games in a season that Jordan Walker has had this year. His 22 home runs and 77 RBIs are the most through 100 games by a Cardinal outfielder since Carlos Beltran did that in 2012. Pitch is in for a strike, and it's now 2-1 on Jordan Walker. Runner on at first with nobody out. Of course, we all know where Carlos Beltran is this weekend. He's in Cooperstown getting ready to be enshrined. Ground ball, slow roller. Ellie Field steps on second, throws close, and out at first. Walker's retired. It's a 6-3 double play. Nice job by De La Cruz. He got tangled up with Weatherholt after coming across the bag. But the Reds are able to get the double play, and that erases the leadoff walk.
6: Well, Ellie really covered some ground right here. He took it himself. Weatherholt slid about 7 feet short of second base. Never got to the bag because he just wanted to get out of the way of Ellie. But Ellie's momentum carried him over the bag and right over the top of Weatherholt. They both made a tumble.
5: Now two away. Alec Burleson at the plate with nobody on and two away. First pitch to Burleson is a strike call on the outside corner of the backdoor slider.
6: That is a huge pick-me-up for Rhett Lauder.
5: No question about it, especially after a leadoff walk.
6: Uh-huh.
5: Resulting in the first base run of the game for the Cardinals. He's immediately erased, and Lauder has still faced the minimum with two outs here in the fourth inning. Wave and a miss now by Burleson, and a good changeup from Lauder. And he's got Burleson down 0-2. Lauder's 0-2 pitch, and a swing and a miss. Got him with a slider in the dirt inside. Burleson strikes out. Lauder has four, and we go to the bottom of the fourth, or let's go to the top of the fifth, what do you say? 1-0, Reds lead the Cardinals on the Reds Radio Network.
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5: .912 for the Reds here in the fifth inning. Beautiful night. Cloudy, but a very comfortable night. Which we don't get to say this time of year in this part of the country very often. Here's the first pitch to Edwin Arroyo. Strike called. 74 degrees in St. Louis on the 24th day of July. That just doesn't seem right. We'll take it. 0-1 on Edwin Arroyo. Here's the right-hander Dustin Mays, 0-1 pitch. And Arroyo takes a changeup down and away. Reds are leading it 1-0. We're in the fifth inning. Reds kind of had May, I wouldn't say on the ropes, but they had his feet to the fire a little bit in the fourth inning. Had to settle for just the one run. The 1-1 pitch. And Arroyo swings, golfs one high in the air, pretty well hit to right. Jordan Walker is back on it, though. And just reaching the track, he'll make the catch on the deep fly ball to right from Edwin Arroyo.
6: I'll tell you how unusual the weather has been for us coming into St. Louis. Not this time, but the previous trip as well. Our broadcaster dinner that we always get together, all of us, that on a night off, both of the times we've had a chance to go to dinner in St. Louis this year, we ate outside.
5: And it was a perfect night last night for dinner. Here's Ellie De La Cruz. Strike called on the inside corner at the knees.
6: And we thank Tony Piatoso of Napoli's, our favorite spot here in St. Louis.
5: Cafe Napoli never disappoints. Excellent again last night. The 0-1 pitch to Ellie De La Cruz, and he takes off the inside corner. Fastball, and the count is even. 1-1 on Ellie. He's lined to short and struck out. Nobody on, one away. 1-0 Reds in the fifth. Dustin May back into his windup, and the 1-1. Ellie hits this sharply past the diving second baseman, Weatherholt. That's into right, a base hit. Weatherholt diving to his right but couldn't get it, and Ellie has his first hit tonight. Another sharply hit ball. He hit the ball hard his first time up, but lined to the shortstop, and this time he's able to find a hole.
6: Well, when Ellie gets a barrel on the ball, it jumps off of his bat. So you wonder, well, what makes one guy have the ability to have the ball jump off his bat, another guy not so? Ellie swings probably the heaviest bat of any Reds hitter on the ball club. 35-inch, 33-ounce. A lot of hitters nowadays are dropping down to 34, 31s. That 2 ounces makes a difference.
5: Sal Stewart takes ball one on a curveball, and the count is 1-0. I think, and I don't, I'll be honest, I don't know the science behind it necessarily, Chris, but, you know, the thinking is bat speed is what really matters. But you can pitch, swung on, fouled back, but you can swing a cardboard tube as fast as you want, but that's not going to go anywhere when it hits the ball.
6: Right. So you have to have a little mass. So it does make sense. Basic physics will tell you, you know, the more heft that you're swinging, the more impact you're going to put on the ball. Of course, you're allowing the pitcher to supply a little power, too.
5: One ball, one strike on Sal Stewart. May readies at the belt and delivers the 1-1. Instead, he turns and fires to first, checking on Ellie, who just steps back on his feet.
6: And I've always wondered, Tommy, really more recently, that maybe the increase in strikeouts is due not only to the pitchers getting better, but hitters just kind of rip that bat through the zone very quickly and kind of losing control of it because they're using lighter bats.
5: 1-1 to Sal. For a long hold, here it comes, and the pitch is up high. Now, you were obviously a pitcher in the big leagues. I'm sure there was a time in your life when you were young and you were a position player and you actually got a chance to hit with more regularity. Were you taught as a kid that backspin mattered hitting? Or was
6: the ball.
5: Right, there you go. Here's the 2-1 pitch, swung on and fouled back. Because backspin was something that came along probably a little bit more in the late 90s, early 2000s.
6: Yeah, I didn't really even hear about backswing until, or backspin, that is, until Ken Griffey Jr. showed up in a red uniform, and he was the king of backspin.
5: Gives you a little extra carry if you hit it right.
6: Uh-huh. Same way that a pitcher gets a little bit extra carry when he throws that four-seamer with a lot of backspin.
5: Right. The Magnus effect, if you really want to get technical.
6: Wow.
5: Runner at first. Here's the 2-2 pitch. Ellie's running. The pitch is high. Throw to second and not in time. The ball off the glove of the shortstop covering Wynn. And Ellie easily into second base with his 17th stolen base of the year.
6: He had a big jump that time. And Dustin May has a big high leg kick. He's a big, long, lanky 6'6" right-hander. And he doesn't really get compact to the plate. But it's good to see Ellie running really well. I mean, that's a really good sign.
5: Full count, 3-2 on Stewart. Payoff pitch. Sal takes down and away. That's ball four. And they say that he went on the check swing.
6: No way.
5: It was a cutter down and away. They asked Emil Jimenez at first if he went. They say that he did. Sal agrees with you, saying no way on his way back to the dugout. Ooh. Might have.
6: That's probably going to be the next computer-aided did-he-go-did-he-not-go version of the ABS.
5: Yeah. Swing and a miss. Strike one on J.J. Blade.
6: Boy, Dustin May got a huge break right there.
5: So now two away here in the fifth inning. It's 0-1 on Blade. Base hit here. Blade did single and led off the fourth and came around to score. If he could get another hit here, it was a liner into the right center field gap. The Reds would tack on one more. He takes off the inside corner. The count is even, one ball, one strike. One and one on Blade. May ready at the belt. And the 1-1 pitch. Blade taking a changeup down and in. I think if we're getting into the check swing, there's not as many of those. It's not as consistent of a play as pitches thrown. And I would just prefer, if you want to appeal a check swing, it goes straight to the computer system. 2-1 pitch to J.J. Blade. Breaking ball in there for a called strike rather than have it be reviewed.
6: Well, remember that in the rule book, there is no quantifying it. I mean, it's the judgment of the umpire. Did you make an attempt to hit the ball? So now when you're going to make a computer do it, you've got to put numbers in there somehow. Yep. How far did he go? What angle was the bat? Did he go in front of home plate? You know, that's when you start kind of pushing the rule book a little bit out of the way.
5: Here's the 2-2. Swing and a miss down on strikes. J.J. Blade. And the inning is over. I'd be okay if we never go to it, but I think it's coming.
6: I'm with you.
5: Eight strikeouts now for Dustin May as he fans J.J. Blade for the final out here in the Reds' fifth. We're halfway through it in St. Louis. The Reds are up 1-0 on the Reds Radio Network.
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5: Ivan Herrera takes down two low for ball one. Reds are up 1-0. We're in the bottom of the fifth inning here at Busch Stadium in St. Louis. It is the first game of a three-game weekend get-together. Pitch in for strike. One ball and one strike now on right-handed hitting Ivan Herrera. Herrera grounded a third his first time up. Now he swings and loops a little line drive over to Stubby Clapp, Cardinals first base coach. He'll make the catch. One ball and two strikes. Louder right back into his windup, the 1-2. And Clapp takes down and away. Count evens at two balls and two strikes. 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The pitch is in, and it hits Ivan Herrera. Fastball in too tight. Drilled him. And Herrera will go down to first base on the hit-by-pitch. Came up and in with that fastball.
6: It looked like it got him right on the back of the left arm. And Herrera, one of the rare hitters in baseball, does not wear like an elbow pad or a triceps pad behind them. It got him right on them, right on the back of the arm, right in the muscle.
5: Kind of a tough spot there for Louder to hit somebody because he had him down to the count of all in two strikes. You're right in the middle of this Cardinal lineup. So now he hits Herrera. Cardinals have a leadoff base runner here in the fifth inning. One on, nobody out. Herrera hit for the 25th time this year, leads the league. Let's take a look at today's Reds Hall of Fame and Museum trivia question of the game while they sort out Herrera's

0: comes out, the manager comes out, they're checking you out, and so on. Lauder standing on the mound waiting. He gets a new baseball. He's finally able to pitch. And the last thing on your mind is that guy going to steal second base. That was what Sparky Anderson used to have his guys do all the time.
1: So Herrera at second with nobody out. 0-1, the count on Lars Newbar. Now the Cardinals have the tying run in scoring position with none out here in the fifth inning. Lauder turns it loose. In the air, toward the line and left, fairly deep. J.J. Blade over there in pursuit. He'll make the catch. The runner's going to tag at second and dig for third and make it. Newbar into third on the fly to the left field corner by Lars Newbar. And what was a hit by pitch to start the inning has turned into a runner at third with one out. Now Mason Wynn at the plate.
0: Well, this is a good chance for Lauder to get a strikeout. He struck out Wynn his last time. Got him looking very bad on a slider.
1: Infield in all the way around. The pitch to Wynn. Right in there for a called strike. The count is nothing and one. Mason Wynn hitting 237.
0: Boy, he took one right down Broadway on the very first pitch with the infield in. Thank you very much.
1: 0-1. Swing and a miss. Waved through a slider down and away. And now he's behind the count. No balls and two strikes.
0: Every time I think hitters are smart, I replay that video right there. Runner at third, take the fastball right down the middle, then chase the slider in the dirt.
1: Mason Wynn just one for his last 18 after striking out his first time up tonight, and now Lauder's 0-2. And he tried to tease him again with a slider down and away. One ball and two strikes. Hey, he swung at the last one. Why not go right back there again and see if he'll chase it again?
0: You keep teasing him out there.
1: The 1-2. On the ground to Elliott, short. He scoops it up, looks the runner back to third, throws to first. Wynn is out, two down, and the runner still standing at third base. All right, here's... Well, let's pause for station identification on the Reds Radio Network.
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1: Nathan Church at the plate, runner at third with two outs. Pitch to Church is up and away for ball one, 1-0. All right, here's your trivia. Topic on this series is on this date trivia. On this date in 2020, the Reds opened the COVID-shortened regular season with a 7-1 victory over the Tigers at Great American Ballpark. The pitch is low and in, low and outside, 2-0. Who was the starting and winning pitcher for the Reds in this historic opener? Was it A, Luis Castillo, B, Sonny Gray, or C, Tyler Mahle?
0: Tyler Mahle.
1: 2-0 pitch, swinging and a miss. Count is 2-1. I think it was Sonny Gray. B.
0: Could be. A better trivia question would be, how many cutout fans were in the attendance that day?
1: Two balls, one strike, the pitch to Church in too tight.
0: What happened to all those cutouts, I wonder?
1: I don't know. We had one. We all had one.
0: Yeah. Did you have it in your house?
1: No, I don't know what happened to them. Do you have yours?
0: No.
1: They're scaring away cats somewhere.
0: Might have been floating down the river for all I know.
1: 3-1, and it's inside ball four. So Nathan Church is aboard with a two-out walk, and now the Cardinals have him at the corners with two
0: away. I just get the feeling in that at-bat against Church, who's left-handed, that Lauder really didn't feel comfortable pitching to him with a right-handed hitter batting in the eighth spot in the on-deck circle.
1: And that guy on deck is a rookie. First pitch taken low for ball one. Slider down. Blaze Jordan grounded out softly to the first baseman, Sal Stewart, his first time up. Hitting here with runners at the corners and two outs. Lauder delivers the 1-0. Swing and a miss. Were you at that game, the opener, 2020? Yeah, you would have been in there.
0: Yeah. Well, I don't know. I was actually at it.
1: Yeah, we were there. We were on site.

0: 1-1. Fouled third base side
1: because it was
0: at home.
1: The radio was there.
0: No, TV was too. You guys did it from your TV.
2: I know we did a lot of games on TV from, you know, the 26th floor of a downtown office building in Cincinnati. We were told to make like we were really at Yankee Stadium or really at Dodger Stadium while lightning was crashing against the windows.
0: Didn't exactly feel the same, did it? The 1-2 is drilled. Left center field gap. That is going to short hop the wall. Extra base. Home Herrera right behind him. Here comes Nathan Church. He'll score. That is a two-run, two-out double for Blaze Jordan. Gives him 20 RBIs on the year, his fifth double. And it gives the Cardinals a 2-1 lead here in the fifth inning.
2: Yeah, the runs that have come across in this inning reach base on a hit-by-pitch and a walk. And that is a hanging 85-mile-an-hour curveball right there for Blaze Jordan. Boy, that's the kind of pitch that immediately comes out of your hand. You're thinking, come back.
0: You wish it was on a string. Jimmy Crooks takes down too low for ball one on a changeup. The count is 1-0 on Jimmy Crooks. Louder's 1-0. Crooks bounces this one to the second baseman. Arroyo's in. Fields flips it to first to get the out. And the side is retired. Cardinals get two here in the fifth inning on a two-out double by Blaze Jordan. The Cardinals now own a 2-1 lead at the end of five on the Reds Radio Network.
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0: Dustin May still on for St. Louis. The Reds have had his feet to the fire a little bit tonight, but he's only given up a one run, and the Cardinals now have a 2-1 lead. First pitch to Eugenio Suarez, slowing outside with the first pitch cutter. 1-0 on Gino. Suarez 0-2, ground out to third. He's also struck out. Dustin May back into his windup. The kick and pitch up and in, and it's 2-0 now on Suarez. The Reds have some activity in their bullpen. All is quiet at the moment out of the right field Cardinals pen. 2-0 pitch to Eugenio Suarez. Low and outside. It's a 3-ball, no strike count. So you kind of wonder. You've got two out of the next three Cardinal hitters to come up are left-handed. The Reds have a left-hander in the bullpen. So you can't help but wonder, is Louder's night done? 3-0 pitch. Suarez swings, lines this toward left center. That's going to get out a base hit. Over to cut it off on the bounce is Church, and Suarez is on with a leadoff single here in the sixth inning. It's the third straight inning now that the Reds have had their leadoff man on. They brought him around to score in the fourth after the leadoff single by J.J. Bleday. Very similar to that. Bleday singled into the right center field gap. This time Suarez picking on the left center field gap. Both of them pulled. And now the batter's Nathaniel Lowe. Lowe at the plate with Suarez at first. Nobody out. Here's the first pitch to Nathaniel Lowe, and he lines one toward right center field. That's down for a base hit. Suarez up to second and holding. And the Reds have their first two aboard. So back-to-back singles to open the sixth. Suarez now low, and it brings up Spencer Steer, who worked a walk his last time up.
2: I think Dustin May, even though he doesn't have all that many pitches tonight, 79 overall, he's lost the zip in his delivery. That changeup to Lowe, there was no deception whatsoever. He slowed his arm delivery down and kind of telegraphed it all the way. The fastball that he threw to Suarez, very hittable right there as well. Time to get him out if you're a Cardinal guy.
0: And there's nothing happening right now. Spencer Steer swings high, pop-up foul over by the Cardinal dugout, and it's going to be a couple rows deep.
2: That's why I really believe that, you know, I know that the electronics are very good in measuring things right to the detail, but what you see with your eyes, I mean, you watch him warm up in this inning. He didn't look the same. You come out here and he gives up a line drive to a guy that he struck out easily his last time up.
0: Ryan Stanek is starting to throw now in the Cardinal bullpen. Caleb Ferguson is throwing for the Reds. 0-1 on Steer. 2 on, nobody out. May brings it home. And Steer tries to bunt. Got it in the air, and May makes the running catch over toward the third baseline. Well, when you try to bunt, you get some air under it. And it's usually a recipe for disaster.
2: I'm not sure if that was a sacrifice bunt or whether he was bunting for a base hit. Looked like he was bunting for a base hit, tried to drop one down there, but, man, I mean, get the ball on the ground to the left side of the infield.
0: So a failed bunt attempt by Steer brings up Tyler Stevenson with two on and one out. Stevenson has hits his first two times up against May so far, and he watches a first pitch strike, breaking ball sweeping in there, nothing and one. Stevenson drove one out of here on a bounce his last time up for a ground rule double. It cost the Reds a run because it bounced over the wall. 0-1 pitch, wave and a miss, a fastball elevated on the outside corner, and it's 0-2. He smashed one on a hop past the third baseman, Blaze, his first time up, Blaze Jordan. 0-2 now on Stevenson. First and second base with one man out. Dustin May has the sign, readies, and delivers the 0-2 pitch. Hit him. Left a breaking ball inside, and he drills Tyler Stevenson, and the Reds have the bases loaded with only one out in the sixth. Well, this is an opportunity you absolutely have to cash in on right now if you're the Reds. Dane Meyer's the batter. Meyer's grounded out of the shortstop. Mason Wynn his last time up.
2: Meyer's is a really good first pitch fastball hitter. If he wants to get one right here, he probably will get a leadoff fastball.
0: First pitch, May to Meyer's. Swing, and he popped it up on the infield behind the mound. Here comes the first baseman Burleson flailing his arms. He'll make the catch on the infield fly, and there are two outs. And it brings up Edwin Arroyo. Arroyo has now hit safely in four straight after his one-out single in the third, his first time up tonight. Flew out to the right fielder his last time up. Bases loaded, two away. Reds are down a run. Sixth inning, the pitch, high and outside. Ball one and a cutter to Edwin Arroyo, 1-0. Suarez at third. Lowe at second, Stevenson at first. The 1-0 pitch. And Arroyo somehow fouled away the curveball there.
2: You know, it looks to me like Arroyo has all of a sudden changed his approach. You know, he slapped the ball in the left field his first time up for a base hit. That time, he waited a long time, you know, really trying to make contact, not trying to yank the ball out of the ballpark like we've seen him do so many times.
0: 1-1 on Arroyo. Here comes. He swings, hits this one high toward left center. Playable. Church is over. The center fielder has it. The left center gap. Any moment. So the Reds load the bases with one out and come up empty. It is still 2-1 Cardinals. Middle of the sixth on the Reds Radio Network.
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0: Mustard called the bullpen here at Busch Stadium in St. Louis as Caleb Ferguson will come out of the bullpen. The left-hander will face the top of the lineup. Ollie Marmol today has gone lefty-righty, lefty-righty, lefty-righty all the way down the lineup. So two of the first three hitters Caleb will face will be left-handed. Wolvers Mustard puts a mustard on it.
1: J.J. Weatherholtz, the first batter that Ferguson gets, and he spins a fastball in the dirt outside for ball one. 1-0 on J.J. Weatherholtz. Weatherholt is grounded a short and walked. Ferguson's 1-0. Weatherholt takes a look at the strike. Right in there, the count is even now. 1 ball, 1 strike on J.J. Weatherholt. 2-1. St. Louis leads it. We're in the bottom of the sixth inning here at Busch Stadium. Ferguson turns it loose and misses off the outside corner. Cutter down and away. It's 2-1 on J.J. Weatherholt.
0: You know, Ferguson's had a pretty good body of work overall, but trending in the wrong way. He has walked 4 batters in his last 5 innings.
1: 2-1. And it's high and outside. 3-1. He's in danger of another one of those walks right now. 3 balls, 1 strike. Ferguson to the plate with a 3-1 pitch. Swing and a foul back left side. Count is full. 3 balls and 2 strikes on Weatherholt. Left-hander against left-hander. Payoff pitch. And Weatherholt takes high. All 4. So Ferguson walks him. And the Cardinals have their leadoff man aboard. Walk beginning the St. Louis sixth. And now Ferguson's got to deal with the right-handed hitting home run derby champion, Jordan Walker. Walker hit into a double play his last time up, and he checks his swing on a breaking ball in the dirt. Cardinals responded quickly to Walker's home run derby championship. Tonight is a Jordan Walker home run derby champion t-shirt giveaway here at Busch Stadium. Ferguson's 1-0. Walker pops it up high into the air, foul first base side. Sal Stewart is over in front of the Cardinals' first base dugout. He'll make the catch, and Walker is the first out of the St. Louis sixth inning.
0: A home run hitting champion curse continues.
1: Here's Alec Burleson. So would you encourage your players, if you were a general manager, not to participate in the home run derby?
0: No, I would have them go over there and do it.
1: You being a fuddy-duddy?
0: I'm just having a little fun with it.
1: Here's Alec Burleson with a runner at first and one out. Burleson takes ball one outside. Count is 1-0. To be fair, guys, a lot of times will do a home run round in their last round of batting practice anyway. So, The 1-0 to Burleson. And it's too high. 2 balls and no strikes.
0: I remember a time I was in San Diego and they were hosting the Phillies and Mike Schmidt came in and it was a home run hitting contest among the players that were playing in the game that day.
1: Okay.
0: Including our manager, Frank Howard.
1: What?
0: Yeah.
1: Here's the 2-0 pitch. Swing and a miss, 2-1.
0: Frank was only in his 50s, but he was bombing them out of there in San Diego like nothing. But Schmidt hit 11 home runs in the home run hitting contest, easily won it. But every one of his home runs was to right field.
1: Wow.
0: Then during the game, he hit 3 to left.
1: Here's the 2-1 pitch to Burleson. Got on and missed, and it's a 2-ball, 2-strike count. Well, you know, he was a pretty good hitter, I guess.
0: Yeah.
1: Your manager was really hitting home runs during batting practice?
0: Bombs. Are you kidding? Frank Howard?
1: Swung on, fouled back. 2 balls and 2 strikes on Alec Burleson. You know, the Mariners have that home run contest coming up with their alumni. Ichiro's going to be in it. I don't know if Griffey's in it. Ichiro's in his 50s. You better believe he's probably a favorite to win that. 2-2 to Burleson. off the mitt of the catcher. It'll go to the backstop, down to second base, Weatherholt on either a wild pitch or a pass ball. It was well outside. Stevenson reaching for it. Went right off of his mitt. Kind of got him turned around a little bit on how to receive it.
0: You know, official scores are directed to give wild pitches or pass ball based on an imaginary circle called the circle of friendship.
1: 3-2. Ground ball foul, first base side. So, I love that that's the name
0: so,
1: of it.
0: So basically, if you're a right-handed catcher and you reach with your arm fully extended, you're going beyond the circle of friendship. And it may be, say, 24 inches. But on the other side, where you backhanded, that circle is closer to home plate because you're backhanding. Well, I thought it was a nice name, though.
1: It is. Sounds friendly. 3-2 pitch to Alec Burleson. Bouncing ball right side. Arroyo moving to his left, gloves, and flips it over to first in time to get the out. That's the second out of the inning, by the way, even though Tyler Stevenson's arm was not fully outstretched. They did give it a wild pitch. He reached for it, but not fully. Well, Caleb Ferguson comes in, faces three batters, gets two of them, walked the leadoff man, and now his night is done. Terry Francona's out the mound. Pitching change here in the sixth. 2-1. Cardinals have the lead on the Reds Radio Network.
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0: The Wilbur's mustard pitching change is Julian Garcia out of the Reds bullpen. Really great story on Garcia. He's had a lot of time in the minor leagues, played independent ball to finally work his way to the big leagues, and he's been pretty good for Terry Francona so far this year. This is outing number 10, earned run average of 3.2. Wilbur's mustard puts some mustard on it.
1: 2-1, Cardinals have the lead. Runner at third, two outs. Julian Garcia against the right-handed hitting Ivan Herrera. First pitch is a fastball that misses up and in for ball one. 1-0 on Herrera. Herrera was hit by a pitch leading off the Cardinals' fifth. He stole second, ended up scoring on the double by Blaze Jordan to put the Cardinals up 2-1. The pitch is in for a strike.
0: What a good-looking breaking ball there from Garcia.
1: One ball, one strike. Garcia stands back on top and delivers the 1-1. Swung on, and that's fouled back, and it's ball and two strikes on Herrera. You just have to admire the fact that Garcia came to the big leagues, and he's not afraid of anybody. He is always on the attack, ready to go, and one ball, two strike count on Ivan Herrera. Here comes Garcia's 1-2 pitch. Way off the outside corner with a fastball. The count is even at two balls and two strikes. Now the 2-2. And strike three called. Frozen with a sweeping breaking ball that comes back to the inside corner. And down on strikes, Ivan Herrera. So the Cardinals strand the leadoff walk at third. But we go to the seventh. The Reds are down a run. 2-1 St. Louis on the Reds Radio Network.
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0: Well, a new pitcher on the mound for the Cardinals as the Reds are going to go bat in the seventh inning. They're down 2-1. It'll be George Soriano. Soriano, a Cardinal for the first time this year, came over in a very non-publicized trade back in February with the Nationals.
1: Soriano sets and out of the stretch all the time, home with the first pitch to Ellie. And he takes up and away, does De La Cruz on a fastball for ball one. 1-0 on Ellie. Reds in the bullpen now for the first time against the Cardinals. These are two teams that have not had quality work out of their bullpen since the break. Ellie hits a rocket to the right of the second baseman, J.J. Weatherholt, who makes the catch.
0: Well, that is the second time tonight Ellie has hit the ball right on the button with a low line drive right out. Won the shortstop, now the second baseman.
1: By the way, that wild pitch that we thought maybe was out or was inside the circle of friendship has been changed to a pass ball.
0: So it was inside the circle of friendship.
1: Upon further review, it turns out that it was. Sal Stewart takes ball one inside. Here's the 1-0, and Sal lines it to left. That's down for a base hit in front of Lars Nootbaar. And the Reds have a one-out base runner. So Sal Stewart is on to begin the Reds' seventh inning. At least hopefully start a rally with one out here in the Reds' seventh. And the batter is J.J. Blede. Blede singled back in the fourth inning and came around to score. First pitch to Blede. Ripped, but on the line, foul. First base side, strike one. And now the ball rolls into the corner. Let's pause for station identification on the Reds Radio Network.
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1: Runner on at first. One out. 0-1 the count on J.J. Blede. And here's the pitch to Blede. He swings, sends this one high, deep, down the right field line, but pulled foul. Now Blede down 0-2, just a little bit out in front of that. Stewart's the runner at first with one out.
0: Yeah, this is where Jorge Soriano likes to throw that changeup down and away to lefties.
1: And there it is. Swing and a miss. Down on strikes, J.J. Blade. Just as you predicted.
0: Well, he threw a good one right there, too, because by the time it got the home plate, it was just below the strike zone. Nice sinking action, and even a good swing by Blade. He comes up empty.
1: Hey, Eugenio Suarez with the runner at first and two outs. Pitch to Suarez. Look out. Fastball up near his lips, and he leans back out of the way of ball one. Suarez single to the sixth, one for three. The Reds have eight hits in this game. They just haven't been able to come up with a big hit. Oh. This is a big hit. Swing and a long drive. Deep left field by Suarez. Long gone to the back of the bleachers beyond the Reds bullpen. A. Eugenio Suarez with home run number 203 is a Red. Move over, Eric Davis. Gino has tied him for 10th on the Reds' all-time list.
0: A serious bomb. I mean, he went down to get it. He likes them low and away. That one was low. That was up and away. A little breaking ball that hung right there for Suarez. And goodbye.
1: A go-ahead home run for Gino puts the Reds on top 3-2. 435 feet on the bomb to left. Swung on and fouled back. I mean, he almost hit it behind the seats, beyond the seats, out in left field above the Reds' bullpen.
0: That was a bomb. One of the longer home runs I've seen all year.
1: Nathaniel Lowe down to the count 0-1 on a first pitch strike. Here's the 0-1, and it's in there for strike two, 0-2.
0: Let's go back and visit that 500-footer by the eighth grader.
1: Again, I wasn't there. So. 0-2 pitch to Nathaniel Lowe. Inside, ball one. He was using a metal bat, I'm sure. The eighth grader, not
0: and
1: Suarez.
0: And a Pro V1.
1: Yes. The 1-2 to Nathaniel Lowe. He swings, it's a little floater over the head of the shortstop, Mason Wynn. That's down for his second hit.
0: Boy, Soriano not fooling anybody. Line drive out by De La Cruz. Stewart gets a base hit. Blade hit two very hard hit fouls before he struck out. A bomb by Suarez and an opposite field hit, solidly hit by Lowe.
1: Now Spencer Steer bats. He's up with a runner at first and two away. Soriano has the sign, now brings it home. And the pitch right in there for a called strike, nothing and a one on Spencer Steer. Oh and one on Steer. And a ground ball headed for third. Picked up by Jordan. He goes the short way to second. Weatherholt at the bag to force out Lowe, ending the Reds' seventh inning. Well, the Reds are back in front. A two-run home run for A. Eugenio Suarez. Now has the Reds in front, 3-2. 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
0: Buster pitching change will bring in one of the more versatile left-handers out of Terry Francona's bullpen. Brock Burke, appearance number 52. Got out of a bases-loaded jam a few days ago in Seattle. Here he's got a one-run lead in the seventh inning.
1: Lars Nootbaar, the first to face Burke, and it's low and outside for ball one, 1-0. On Lars Nootbaar. Nootbaar has flied out twice to the left fielder. One ball, no strikes. Burke's 1-0 pitch. Nootbaar takes down and away. It's a two-ball, no-strike count. Reds have jumped in front. It's kind of crazy when you think about it because the Cardinals only have one hit tonight. 2-0 pitch to Lars Nootbaar. Pounded into the ground of the first baseman. Two big hops to Sal Stewart. He'll handle it. Give it up to the pitcher, Burke, at the bag for the out. But that one hit was a two-run double. At the time, it gave the Cardinals a one-run lead in the fifth, but Eugenio Suarez wiped out that lead with one big swing of the bat. Burke's home with the first pitch to Mason Wynn, and it's in for a strike. Nothing and one quickly on Mason Wynn. Burke has been a workhorse out of that Reds bullpen. It's 0-1 in the air, center field, and shallow. Coming on is Dane Myers to make the catch. And two are gone here in the seventh inning.

0: we'll see a pinch hitter for the Cardinals. This is Nelson Velasquez, a right-handed batter hitting for the left-handed hitting Nathan Church. So, as such, Reds acting pitching coach Matt Tracy's out of the mound now. Quickly to go over how they want to pitch to Velasquez.
1: You know, every time I see that, it reminds me, because the pitching coach runs out there with the scouting report. Pete Rose used to come out to the mound and ask you, look you right in the eye and say, is this guy better than you? And you say no, and he would turn around and run back in the dugout.
0: He probably wouldn't be real excited if he went out there and asked you that, and you go, yeah, quite a bit.
1: I don't think you say that to Pete. Even if it was true. And sometimes it was.
0: Here's the 1-0, swing and a miss. The count is even, one ball, one strike. I guess then the answer is not today.
1: Well, yeah, exactly. That's a good way to frame it.
0: One ball, one strike on Velasquez. If you're listening today on your car or truck radio, please remember to buckle your safety belt. This message brought to you by the Ohio Department of Public Safety. If you're not buckled up, what's holding you back? A wave and a miss by Velasquez. One ball, two strikes. Nobody on, two away. 3-2. Reds lead the Cardinals. Bottom of the seventh, and Burks 1-2 pitch. Strike three. Frozen with a fastball at 97 down the middle. Nelson Velasquez. Made quick work of by Brock Burke. It's a 1-2-3 seventh for Burke. We head to the eighth. Reds trying to add on, up a run, 3-2 on the Reds Radio Network.
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1: George Soriano out of the ballgame, and Ali Marmol will go to a new pitcher. It'll be the veteran Ryan Stanek out of the bullpen. Stanek, more than 500 appearances in the major leagues on his sixth major league team.
0: He'll get Tyler Stevenson leading off the Reds' eighth. 3-2, Reds have the lead, looking to add on late in this one. Stevenson has been on all three times, a single, ground rule double, hit by pitch, and he takes a strike. Reds have out-hit the Cardinals tonight, 10-1. Reds have had opportunity after opportunity, and really, for the most part, the Reds have not done a good job of capitalizing, but they did capitalize on one big swing of the bat from Eugenio Suarez. His home run, the difference of the game right now, over half the runs the Reds have scored all year have come by way of the home run. The 1-1 to Stevenson. Swung on, and that's fouled back. Reds have gone just 1-for-9 tonight with runners in scoring position.
1: It's like the Cardinals have made some defensive changes. They got Nelson Velasquez in left field.
0: Yeah, he stayed in, and Lars Nootbaar moved to center. 1-2, swing and a miss. Down on strikes, Tyler Stevenson, and there's one gone here in the eighth. The Reds and Avocados from Peru have teamed up to give you the chance to win a 2026 Toyota Tacoma SR or a Reds VIP experience. To enter, you'll need to register at reds.com/AvoReds and follow at Avos from Peru on Instagram. In there for strike, nothing and one on Dane Myers. Myers is 0-for-3. Popped softly to the first baseman behind the mound his last time up. Strikeout and a ground out to short, also on his ledger for the night. And it's up and in. Did it hit him? Myers thought it did. They're going to say that it did. Mike Malinsky is going to go ahead and give him first base. He's going to go on. They ask if he swung. And now the Cardinals are wanting to check to see if that did in fact hit him or if it was maybe a foul ball. Mike Malinsky, the time being, is giving Dane Myers first base. And the Cardinals are saying, yeah, go ahead and take a look at that. I think it might have hit the back of the bat.
1: Hit the bat.
0: I think Dane Myers was pointing to the catcher.
1: As if it was maybe, catcher interference.
0: That's what it was. It wasn't a hit by pitch. It was called catcher's interference. I think Dane Myers, the ball hit his bat on a check swing, and he thought it was catcher's interference. So they'll take a look at it. We'll look at it on the big board here. That's going to be a foul ball. That clearly never came close to the middle.
1: No.
0: Myers already making his way back to the plate. But as a hitter, you feel something back there, and Myers thought he just felt the mitt. It was actually the ball hitting his bat. Get that great taste of the ballpark at home with JTM's Philly Kits. Fat Tire, beer, cheese, and pretzels. 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JTM Food Group, let's create great dishes together. So it's a foul ball for Dane Myers once they finally finish this review. Pretty academic as far as I'm concerned. They're still looking at it. So Dane Myers is doctoring up his bat, and now the umpires are saying something to the Reds dugout. Seems a little confused in the Reds dugout. Dane Myers still seems a little confused. And we're still waiting to hear. I mean, I don't know what the holdup would be here, Chris.
1: I don't either. I'm a little confused now. It looks like we're going to hear something.
8: The call's overturned. There's a foul tip. The count is 0-2. St. Louis will retain its challenge.
0: That's Doug Eddings, the third base umpire and crew chief. So,
1: you know, you used to be able to sell a play like that if you're Dane Myers. You'd immediately drop the bat and hustle to first
0: base.
1: And then you would bring the umpire crew together and say, what'd you see? Well, we couldn't see anything. But nowadays, the eagle eyes are in New York.
0: 0-2 on Dane Myers. Nobody on, one out. Stanek fires, and Myers swings, fouls it back. No balls and two strikes. Right-handed pitcher, right-handed batter. Stanek, the kick and pitch. Myers fouls back the 0-2 fastball. Still no balls and two strikes. Stanek can run it up there a little bit now. You mentioned, Chris, he's been at it for a long time, but he can still get that fastball up there in the upper 90s, 98 with that last heater. He's been up as high as 99. The 0-2 pitch. Swung on, fouled back. We'll try it again.
1: Well, it's a good matchup from a fastball thrower standpoint and a fastball hitter standpoint because Dane Myers, he is very good at sizing up that heater.
0: No balls, two strikes, nobody on, one out, and here he is. Off the outside corner, a slider down and away. One ball and two strikes on Myers. Edwin Arroyo will be next. There's one out in the eighth. Stanek delivers and a swing and a miss. Got him to chase the split. That's the thing. Stanek, having been around for a while, can come at you with a few different looks. A four-seamer, two-seamer, split, use the slider. Those are all the pitches he used in that at-bat with Dane Myers.
1: It's hard to have more than 500 career appearances and be a one-pitch pitcher.
0: You're right about that. There's a key to his longevity in there somewhere. Swung on, and Edwin Arroyo fouls it over by the Cardinals on deck circle.
1: Yeah, I think the other part of that is the location of the fastball right there. We went right underneath the hands of Edwin Arroyo, and Arroyo was lucky to foul it off. He was all tied up.
0: Now the 0-1. Arroyo takes in off the plate. One ball, one strike on Edwin Arroyo. Reds are up 3-2, batting the eighth inning. Nobody on, two men are out. Stanek's pitch, and Arroyo takes off the outside corner. And he's ahead of the count, two balls and a strike. Outfield plays Arroyo straight away. Straight up on the infield. First baseman Blaze Jordan in at the cut of the grass at third. Everybody else is back. 2-1, and Arroyo takes ball three low on the outside corner. 3-1 the count. Arroyo 1-for-3 in this game, trying to reach for the second time. Had a couple of hits Wednesday. Hits this one on one hop, but to the first baseman Burleson's backhand. Gives it up to the pitcher Stanek, covering at the bag to get the out. Side retired. That does it. Reds are up and down in order here in the eighth. On to the bottom of the eighth inning. Still Reds 3, Cardinals 2 on the Reds Radio Network.
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1: A Wolvers Buster pitching change. As we go to the bottom of the eighth inning, it'll be T.J. Antone coming on for Terry Francona. And the Reds, 32-year-old right-hander, one of the better stories in all of baseball, coming back from his third Tommy John surgery. Wolvers Mustard puts some mustard on it.
0: Antone's first pitch on the way, in for a strike on the outside corner, nothing and one. You know, it's funny because you mentioned that he's one of the better stories in baseball. There are actually two great stories in this Reds bullpen And both guys have gone from being great stories to key contributors to this bullpen.
1: Yeah, you're right.
0: This is off the outside corner, 1-1 now on Blaze Jordan.
1: And they've done it in very similar ways with the control of a really good breaking ball.
0: Yep. And being able to adjust that breaking ball and just not give hitters the same look on every pitch. 1-1 on Jordan. He swings, fouls it back. The Reds have held the Cardinals to only one hit. Reds are leading it 3-2. Cardinals batting here in the bottom of the eighth inning. And it was this guy that had the two-out double. It was a two-run double in the fifth inning. The 1-2. And Jordan pops it a mile high into shallow right field. Backing up is the first baseman, Sal Stewart. He makes the catch, and that's the first out here in the eighth inning. Now Jimmy Crooks. Crooks has flied to center field and also grounded out to the second baseman. Antone turns it loose and the pitch to Crooks. Swing and a miss. And a cutter for strike one. No balls, one strike on Crooks. Antone staring in. Now Crooks ready. So is Antone. And the 0-1 pitch. Backdoor breaking ball is a good one. And it's a no-ball, two-strike count on Crooks. And Antone again staring in. And now Tyler Stevenson wants to go out there and talk with him about something. It's a little interesting. Antone was just kind of sailing along here. And he struck out Jordan. Then he got ahead of Crooks 0-2, and then Stevenson says, hold on, let's talk about it. Is that just about how they want to finish off this at bat?
1: Probably so. I mean, it's worth a trip out to the mound to make sure you're on the same page.
0: 0-2. Here's Antone. And a breaking ball, grounded foul, first base side. The way I envision that conversation going, one of two ways. Either it's Antone that wants to throw a certain pitch and Stevenson isn't sure why, or vice versa, and you go out and try to figure out why that's the case. 0-2 on Jimmy Crooks. Here it comes. And a breaking ball down and in. Is that kind of how that would go?
1: Probably so. And I think it even could come down to which type of breaking ball do you want here. Now, on the pitch com there, I think there's 12 buttons. So you've got a lot of different pitches loaded up there. But, you know, sometimes it's easier to say, all right, on the first pitch, we're going to do this. And if you miss, then we'll come back with that.
0: The 1-2. Swung on, and this is lined to right center field. It was a cutter. And Crooks drills it. It's going to go all the way to the base of the wall. And Crooks will go coasting into second base with a one-out double. Second Cardinals hit tonight. Both of them doubles from the 8-9 hitters. Now back to the top of the order in J.J. Weatherholt. Let's pause for station identification on the Reds Radio Network.
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0: J.J. Weatherholt, the batter with the runner at second, one out. And the first pitch to Weatherholt swung on and missed, strike one.

0: That one was slower, 85 miles an hour. They call it a sweeper, really kind of a sideways curveball. But he's got a harder one, too. Likely he's going to go down and in with it again.
1: 0-2 pitch to Weatherholt. And a wave and a miss. There was the sweeper. And it was sweeping down and in, and Weatherholt right over the top of it like he was swinging a broom.
0: If you stay on top of that pitch and you throw it where you want to, even if the hitter hits it, he's not going to be able to keep it fair. The only batter I ever saw able to keep that particular pitch fair was Joey Votto, and he would swing right down there like it was a golf club.
1: Mm-hmm. So it's up to Jordan Walker. The pitch, check swing on a fastball in on his hands, and he fouls it over by the on-deck batter, Alec Burleson. And the count is 0-1 on Jordan Walker. If the Cardinals tie this game up or somehow take the lead, it would be Riley O'Brien in the ninth. The 0-1. Swung on, little looper, short center field. Out goes Arroyo, in comes Myers, and it is Arroyo that makes the catch in shallow center field, backing up, and the inning is over. So it's still a one-run Reds lead, which means we'll likely see Luis Castellum coming in from the Cardinal bullpen. 3-2, Reds lead it at the end of eight on the Reds Radio Network.
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0: Well, the Cardinals with the pitching change, they're going to go to the bullpen. They had their closer ready to go. Instead, that they will not bring him in because they were unable to tie this game up. So, Luis Castellum.
1: So he goes with the first pitch to Elly De La Cruz. Swung
0: on. Get that right or wrong?
1: Yeah, I think pretty close.
0: Yeah.
1: Castellum. Luis Castellum on for the seventh time, 1-1. Six innings pitch, seven strikeouts, and a walk. Way off the outside corner to even the count at 1-1 on Elly De La Cruz.
0: Castellum has only had six appearances in the major league so far.
1: There's 1-1. Elly takes a breaking ball that sweeps low and inside. Two balls and a strike on De La Cruz. Elly single to the fifth, 1-for-4. Castellum's 2-1. De La Cruz watches a changeup float off the outside corner. Now 3-1 on Elly.
0: Yeah, that is his go-to pitch just about every time he gets a strike or two on a hitter is that changeup. A lot of movement, runs it down and away from lefties.
1: Three balls, one strike. Reds trying to get that leadoff man aboard, and they do as Elly watches a fastball low for ball four. Also, a new catcher into the game for the Cardinals. Pedro Páez has taken over behind the plate.

0: And the batter is Sal Stewart with one on and nobody out. Sal singled in the seventh. Came in just 2 for 20. Couple of home runs, but has a hit tonight. Ellie started, stopped, and watches a breaking ball. Miss low, ball one, 1-0 on Stewart. The electrified Toyota Tundra Hybrid is here, designed, engineered, and built in the USA. 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Sal takes a fastball that hits the outside corner. Strike, evening the count at 1-1. Big hole on the right side. If Sal goes the other way, he could roll one over there. Castellum turns and fires to first, checking on De La Cruz, and is back in with a head-first dive. The 1-1, Ellie runs. The pitch is down and away. Páez throw to second, and not in time. Just a little tardy with the throw to second. It was right on the money to Mason Wynn. Actually, the second baseman, Weatherholt, was the cover man. And the throw was right there, and it was bang, bang, but Ellie just did get his hand in ahead of the throw.
1: This is the best I've seen Ellie run in more than a year.
0: A huge stolen base there. Now he's in scoring position, and Sal's ahead of the count. 2-2. Castellum deals the 2-1. And he hit him.
1: No.
0: No, it didn't hit him. It goes all the way to the backstop, and Ellie's down to third. Boy, it looked like it got him, but somehow Sal got out of the way. It turns into a wild pitch. And Ellie's at third base with nobody out. I don't know how. Oh, it hit the mitt of the catcher, Páez. Boy, it almost hit the elbow of Sal.
1: Hit the bat, almost hit the elbow. Sal has been so good in getting that runner in for third with less than 2 outs.
0: 3-1, the pitch. He lines it to left. That's down for a base hit. Stewart has his second hit tonight. This one's an RBI base hit. De La Cruz is home from third, and it is 4-2 Reds. Just as you were saying.
1: Boy, those leadoff walks. Reds are the beneficiaries. You get a good running start by Ellie De La Cruz with a stolen base. And just like magic on a 3-0 pitch, a line drive base hit by Stewart.
0: You know, that pitch that almost hit him, it's possible that it did hit him or could have hit him, and Sal wasn't going to try to sell it.
1: He wants a hit.
0: He wants the RBI opportunity, and he cashes it in. Soft tapper off the glove of the pitcher. Weatherholt picks it up and throws to first to get J.J. Blade on the soft roller. After the RBI hit by Sal, it'll go 1-4-3 to get J.J. Blade. Sal moves up to second base. 8. Eugenio Suarez has a big hit in this game, a 2-run home run in the seventh. The pitch to Suarez, cut on and missed. Changeup down, strike one. Nothing and one on Suarez. Stewart off second. And the 0-1 pitch. Check swing. Had a fastball down and away, and that'll even the count. 1-1. Reds are up by 2 now, 4-2 here in the ninth inning, and they're trying to add to it. Still with a great chance with Stewart running at second. Suarez takes low and away on a fastball from Castellum, and it's 2-1. Luis Castellum ready at the belt, the 2-1 pitch, and it's again low on a changeup. Suarez maybe flinched a little bit, but didn't offer at it. 3-1, runner at second, 1 out. 3-1, Suarez fouls it back to the right side. Count is full, 3-2 on Eugenio Suarez. Suarez 2-for-4 tonight, but no hit bigger than the two-run homer in the seventh. Also singled leading off the sixth inning. Castellum's payoff pitch to Suarez. Too high, ball four. Walked him with a fastball upstairs. And the Reds have two aboard with one out in the ninth. Well, I mentioned earlier that the Cardinals have struggled with their bullpen since the All-Star break, and more evidence of that here tonight. Only the Reds have a higher bullpen ERA than St. Louis. They've also blown three saves in seven games since the break. Cardinals bullpen coming in tonight since the break, 6.20. And Suarez will be lifted for a pinch runner with E. Brian Hayes in to run at first. Conference on the mound.
1: You know, that bullpen action is usually, and whether I should say bullpen efficiency, is usually the difference maker and the separator between those teams that kind of hang right around the 500 mark, maybe a little bit below, and those teams that are at the top of the standings.
0: Well, I mean, to your point, who had one of the best bullpens in all of baseball through the first month of the year? The Reds. Where were the Reds? They had the second best record in baseball. Only one team had one more win than the Reds at the end of April. So, yeah, the bullpen is very important.
1: More important than ever when your starters only go five.
0: 0-1, check swing, and now Nathaniel Lowe behind the count 0-2. Lowe's 2-for-4. Pair of singles, singled in the sixth, singled again in the seventh inning. Batting with runners at first and second, one man out. Reds are up 4-2 in the ninth. Castellum, 0-2. On the ground of the first baseman, they'll have a chance for two. Burleson to win, one. Back to the pitcher covering, got him, double play. 3-6-1 inning-ending double play does it for the Reds in the ninth, and we head to the bottom of the ninth inning. 4-2 Reds on the Reds Radio Network.
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1: All right, we go to the bottom of the ninth inning. It is a two-run ball game. Reds up 4-2. It'll be a Wilbur's Mustard pitching change for Terry Francona. Emilio Pagan comes into the ball game. Had a hamstring pull, missed 2 months of the season, but he has saved three ball games in his last six appearances. And he's on now looking for save number 10. Wilbur's Mustard puts some mustard on it.
0: He gets the middle of the Cardinal lineup here in the ninth inning. Alec Burleson to lead it off. Reds are up 4-2. About hit the Cardinals tonight 11-2. The pitch to Burleson is fouled back, strike one. Burleson is 0 for 3. A couple of strikeouts and a ground out at the second baseman. The only two Cardinal hits have come from the 8 and 9 hitters. Blaze Jordan doubled home the two Cardinal runs back in the fifth. A one-out double by Jimmy Crooks in the eighth. Now the 0-1. Burleson pulls it foul first base side, and he's behind of the count 0-2. Got around on the split that time.

The 0-2. And Burleson rips one down the line toward the corner and right, but foul.

0: 0-2 on Burleson. Here comes Pagan with the 0-2 pitch. And Burleson, tomahawks a fly ball, center field fairly well hit, playable. Myers, shy of the track, will make the catch, and there's one down. This copyrighted broadcast is presented by authority of the Cincinnati Reds. It may not be reproduced or retransmitted in any form. The accounts and descriptions of this game may not be disseminated without the express written consent of the Reds. This copyright reminder is provided by Dinsmore, the official legal counsel of the Reds. One out. Here is Ivan Herrera. First pitch to Herrera. A cutter is waved at and missed. Strike one. Pagan to the plate with the 0-1. And Herrera watches a fastball for a called strike. And now it's a no-ball, two-strike count. Pagan trying to finish off Ivan Herrera. No balls, two strikes. The 0-2 pitch. And strike three called. Frozen with a fastball. Ivan Herrera is down on strikes. Two away here in the ninth.
1: Well, he is throwing the ball so well right now. Freezes him up with a 96-mile-an-hour fastball, basically down the middle. But when you have a breaking ball like a slider and a splitter, you know, the hitter comes up there a little bit confused.
0: Now Lars Nootbaar. Pagan's first pitch to Nootbaar. Strike one. Fastball. Nothing and one on Nootbaar, who's 0 for 3. The Reds have won 4 of 6 on this road trip so far. And trying to win their third straight. Here's the 0-1 pitch to Nootbaar. And it's a cutter in the dirt outside for ball one. One ball, one strike. This is a Cardinals team that's reeling. They've lost 3 out of their last 4 series. That does not include their loss in the one-game makeup that they had with the Diamondbacks yesterday in the 1-1 now to Nootbaar. And he watches a strike called over the outer half of the cutter, and it's 1-2. They have lost 11 of their last 16 games. They are in grave danger of falling to just one game over the 500 mark. They haven't been below 500 all year. One ball, two strikes, and Pagan throws. Swing and a miss. He got him with a fastball. Nootbaar down on strikes, and that's it. Reds win it. 4-2, they beat the Cardinals tonight here at Busch Stadium in St. Louis to kick off this 3-game series.
1: Well, this has not been an easy ballpark for the Reds to win in. Nice to be able to come in here, win the first game. Now, you've got some pretty good pitching that the Reds are going to run out there in the next two ball games, and maybe they'll make a dent here in the Central League or National League in the Central Division.
0: 4-2, Reds beat the Cardinals tonight here at Busch Stadium. We're back to wrap it up right after this on the Reds Radio Network. Shopping for

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4: For two, Reds over the Cardinals here at Busch Stadium in St. Louis. Time to take a peek at the totals for the Reds tonight. For the Reds, four runs on 11 hits, no errors. And the Reds left 10 for the Cardinals. Two runs, two hits, no errors, and three left on. Winning pitcher in this game for the Reds ends up being Julian Garcia. He's now 1-2. Losing pitcher is George Soriano. He falls to 3-3, and Emilio Pagan earns his 10th save of the year. This game was played in 2 hours, 34 minutes. 29,900 looking on at Busch Stadium here in St. Louis tonight. Reds are going to try to lock up another series win tomorrow. It would be their third and final of this road trip if they can win behind Hunter Green. He's 2-1 with a 6.06 ERA. Right-hander Andre Pallante takes the ball for the Cardinals. 10-6, a 4.02 earned run average. First pitch is set for 7:15. Airtime 6:45, Cincinnati time across the network. Stick around. We've got more coming up. Yid's got the Reds postgame show coming up next. That's all for us for now. For Chris Welsh and our onside engineer, Jim Hewer, our studio producer back in our network headquarters has been Sam Niger. I'm Tommy Thrall saying so long from Busch Stadium in St. Louis, where the Reds beat the Cardinals 4-2. We'll talk to you again tomorrow night right here on the Reds Radio Network.
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15: Hey, Eugenio Suarez hit a two-out, two-run homer in the top of the seventh inning as the Reds came from behind tonight to beat the St. Louis Cardinals. Final score, 4-2. And this is the Cincinnati Children's Postgame Show. I'm Dave Armbruster. Tyler Stevenson gave the Reds the lead in the fourth inning with an RBI double, and then Sal Stewart drove in the Reds' fourth run when he singled home Ellie De La Cruz in the ninth. St. Louis took the lead in the bottom of the fifth inning when Blaze Jordan hit a two-run homer off of Rhett Lauder, the only hit he allowed in his five innings on the mound. The Reds' bullpen tonight did just an outstanding job. Five relievers combined to throw four innings of one-hit shutout baseball with five strikeouts. Julian Garcia picks up his first big league victory, and Emilio Pagan saves his 10th game. Coming up, we'll check scores around Major League Baseball, highlights, of course, from this game. But up first, we check back in with Tommy and Chris. 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
1: Reds knock off the Cardinals tonight in St. Louis, 4-2 the final score, and game one of what will be a three-game series. You're listening to the Cincinnati Children's Postgame Show. I'm Dave Armbruster. Let's get some final thoughts on this game from Tommy Thrall and Chris Welsh.
2: Thanks, Ed. Well, Chris, great win for the Reds tonight. And look, he only allowed two hits. That's getting it done from a pitching perspective. And then some timely hits, none bigger than the home run by Eugenio Suarez.
3: Well, a really nice comeback start by Rhett Lauder. I mean, he needed that. The ball club needed that. He was walking around kind of gingerly the last few days. It's a long wait when you get beat around like he did in his last start. You go to Seattle, you watch the games, and all you're thinking about is Cardinal on Friday night. He did a good job. Only gave up one run, walked a couple, struck out four, looked a lot better. But Tommy, the bullpen.
2: Right.
3: I mean, Terry Francona used five different bullpen members. They gave up one hit and no runs, and it was one after another. Every one of those guys came in throwing the ball over the plate.
2: And that was one of the things we talked about with Terry Francona before the game today. You've got a fresh bullpen. Guys are kind of starting to settle into their roles now. Now, this wasn't an example of getting a little extra mileage out of your starter. But for the most part, the starters have been going a little deeper since the break than they were going into the break.
3: It's funny that you say they're settling into their roles, because you're not really sure what the roles are here in this bullpen. You do know that Emilio Pagan, when healthy, he's going to be the closer. But, I mean, in high-leverage situations now, you're seeing Julian Garcia. No one ever thought this would happen at the beginning of the year. And you're seeing T.J. Antone, who everybody thought, well, his arm's going to blow up because he's had three Tommy John surgeries. But they've both been really good. The breaking ball has been exquisite for both of those guys. I'm very happy for them.
2: Great to see a big home run from Eugenio Suarez as well. He's been on a little bit of a power surge here in the month of July.
3: He did, but he got a pitch on the outer part of the plate, and he didn't miss. I mean, it's everything or nothing for Suarez when he's swinging the bat like that. Let's hope he gets on a little bit of a hot streak.
2: Reds winners over the Cardinals tonight at Busch Stadium, 4-2 to kick off this series with a win. Yid, back to you.
1: All right. Thanks, Tommy. 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
1: You're listening to the Cincinnati Children's Postgame Show. I'm Dave Armbruster. Reds over the Cardinals tonight, 4-2 the final score. Let's take a look at some other scores now around Major League Baseball, brought to you by Starfire Automotive and Heavy Duty Lubricants and the Starfire Bullpen. We start in American League Cities, where the Tigers knocked off the Royals 2-1 the final score. Tarik Skubal struck out 12 over 7 in the third innings tonight. For Detroit, he wins his seventh game of the season. The Braves knocked off the Orioles in 10 innings, 7-6 the final score there. It was the Rays over the Guardians tonight in St. Petersburg, 11-3. Ryan Vallade put Tampa Bay in front in the second inning.
7: Here's the first pitch. Valade hits it high and deep to left. Got a chance. That baby is gone. Home run. Ryan Valade on the first pitch.
8: And that's the call on Rays TV. The Red Sox knocked off the Blue Jays 6-4. The final score was the Astros over the White Sox 9-5. Houston trailed 5-0 before they scored 8 times in the 6th inning. Cam Smith had the hit that put them in front.
9: That ball is hit well to left field, all the way back. Antonacci going to the wall. Watch it go! Astros lead it 6-5 with a 6-run 6th inning. Cam Smith with his first start in the last 4 games, and he pays off the extra work.
8: And that's the call on Astros TV. Rangers over the Mariners tonight, 5-4, and the A's shut out the Twins 2-0. When we return, scores from National League cities. 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
8: Reds over the Cardinals tonight, 4-2, the final score. This is the Cincinnati Children's Postgame Show. I'm Dave Armbruster. Continuing with scores now from National League cities. The Rockies knocked off the Brewers tonight in Milwaukee, 5-2, the final score in that one. The Cubs beat the Pirates in Pittsburgh tonight, 3-2. Dansby Swanson put Chicago in front in the top of the 10th.
14: Line drive, base hit, center field. Cap around third. Mangum off with it. Here's the throw to the plate. Slide by Ian Happ. I mean, a great slide. He went inside and avoided Davis. And the Cubs have a 2-1 lead.
8: John Chombi on Cubs TV. The D-backs over the Nationals tonight, 3-2, the final score. Arizona has won 4 straight and 8 of their last 10. They're getting a little bit hotter as we head into the final couple of months of the season. The Yankees shut out the Phillies tonight, 1-0 the final score. Cam Schlittler struck out 12 Phillies as he wins his 10th game of the season. Paul Goldschmidt accounted for the only run in this ballgame.
15: Here's Goldschmidt with a fly ball to right. This is deep. Rincon is back, and it's gone. Goldschmidt to the opposite field, the first base runner, the first hit, and the first run tonight.
8: And that's the call on Yankees TV. It was the Dodgers over the Mets, 4-2. They win game number 66, L.A. does. The Padres beat the Marlins 4-2 tonight in Miami. Miami, boy, they are on the struggle bus. They have lost 10 in a row now. And one game still in progress. Bottom of the third, the Giants have a 2-1 lead over the Angels. When we return, highlights from tonight's Reds victory over the St. Louis Cardinals. They win it 4-2, and you are listening to the Cincinnati Children's Postgame Show on the Reds Radio Network.
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8: You're listening to the Cincinnati Children's Post Game Show. Here are the Reds win the Cardinals tonight. Or beat the Cardinals tonight 4-2. The final score. And now to the highlights. Right-hander Dustin May made the start for St. Louis. He retired the first six Reds he faced before Tyler Stevenson singled leading off the top of the third. But after Dave Meyer struck out, Edwin Arroyo singled, but May retired Ellie De La Cruz and Sal Stewart to end the inning. The Reds finally got on the scoreboard in the top of the fourth. J.J. Blade singled leading off the inning. A. Eugenio Suarez struck out, and Nathaniel Lowe flew out. But Spencer Steer walked, so first and second with two outs and Tyler Stevenson at the plate.
15: The 1-2 pitch. Stevenson drives this toward the alley in right center field. That's going to get down. It's going to bounce up over the wall and into the Cardinal bullpen for a ground rule double. The Reds will get a run out of it, but because it bounces up over the wall, it'll actually cost the Reds a run. Steer has to go back to third.
8: Rhett Lauder made the start for Cincinnati, and he retired the first nine Cardinals he faced. J.J. Weatherholt walked leading off the bottom of the fourth, but a double play and a strikeout ended that inning. St. Louis took the lead off Lauder in the fifth. Ivan Herrera was hit by a pitch leading off the inning. He quickly stole second base. Lars Nootbaar then flew out, and Mason Winn grounded out, but Nathan Church walked. That brought Blaze Jordan to the plate, and if you're a Cardinals fan, he picked a good time to break up Lauder's no-hitter.
15: Same, did it. The 1-2 is drilled. Left center field gap. That is going to short hop the wall. Extra base. Home Herrera right behind him. Here comes Nathan Church. He'll score. That is a two-run, two-out double for Blaze Jordan.
8: Lauder then got Jimmy Crooks to ground out to end the inning, and his night on the mound was over. Five innings, one hit, two runs earned, two walks, four strikeouts, a hit batter, 76 pitches, 45 of those four strikes. The Reds had a golden opportunity to score in the sixth. Suarez led off with a single up the middle. Nathaniel Lowe then singled. Spencer Steer popped out, but Tyler Stevenson was hit by a pitch to load the bases with one out. Unfortunately, the inning ended harmlessly when Dane Myers popped out and Edwin Arroyo flew out to center field. Caleb Ferguson and Julian Garcia combined to pitch a scoreless bottom of the sixth inning for Cincinnati. George Soriano took over on the mound for St. Louis in the top of the seventh, and the Reds took advantage of the pitching change. With one out, Sal Stewart singled to left. J.J. Blade then struck out. But next up was A. Eugenio Suarez, and he provides us with the change the outcome play of the game.
15: To come up with a big hit. This is a big hit. Swing and a long drive. Deep left field by Suarez. Long gone to the back of the bleachers beyond the Reds' bullpen. A. Eugenio Suarez with home run number 203 is a Red. Move over, Eric Davis. Gino has tied him for 10th on the Reds' all-time list.
8: 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Brock Burke pitched a 1-2-3 bottom of the seventh for Cincinnati. T.J. Antone took over in the bottom of the eighth. He gave up a one-out double to number nine hitter Jimmy Crooks, but struck out J.J. Weatherholt and got Jordan Walker to pop to second base to end that inning. The Reds added a big insurance run in the top of the ninth. Ellie De La Cruz walked. He stole second base. He moved to third base on a wild pitch. That brought Sal Stewart back to the plate.
2: 3-1, the pitch. He lines it to left. That's down for a base hit. Stewart has his second hit tonight. This one's an RBI base hit. De La Cruz is home from third, and it is 4-2 Reds.
8: Emilio Pagan came on to pitch the bottom of the ninth for Cincinnati. He set the Cardinals down in order, including striking out the final two batters to end the ballgame. Reds win it 4-2. Back with the totals next on the Reds Radio Network.
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8: Listening to the Cincinnati Children's Postgame Show. I'm Dave Armbruster. Reds over the Cardinals tonight, 4-2, the final score as they take game one of what will be a three-game series. And here are the totals from tonight's game. For Cincinnati, 4 runs on 11 hits, no errors. They stranded 10. For St. Louis, 2 runs, 2 hits, no errors. They left 3 on base. Julian Garcia picks up the win, his first major league victory. So congratulations to him. Soriano, the loser, 3-3. Pagan, save number 10. And with that save, the Ohio Department of Public Safety would like to help a Southern Ohio family with the donation of a child car safety seat. The Ohio Department of Public Safety is proud to help your entire family travel safely by buckling up with a safety belt and a car seat every trip, every time. One home run in this game, and it was a big one. A. Eugenio Suarez, number 14, 2 hours, 34 minutes, 29,900 on hand at Busch Stadium in St. Louis. With the victory now, the Reds are 48-54. They have won 3 straight games and 6 of their last 10 games. The Cardinals now 52-51 with the defeat. And that will take us to tonight's Toyota Tundra star of the game, and that has to go to A. Eugenio Suarez. 2-for-4, the big 2-run homer in the 7th inning. As I mentioned, it's number 14 of the season, but just as important, it is home run number 203 as a Cincinnati Red, and with that home run, he is now tied for 10th place on the all-time list with Eric Davis. Next on that list is Ken Griffey Jr. at 210 home runs, and Gino has a couple of months to hit those next 7 home runs to tie Griffey, and 8 of them he pulls into a 9th place all by himself. Let's head back to Busch Stadium now and hear from manager Terry Francona.
25: Really good pitching, really good. And it's a shame because Lauder pitched his rear end off.
26: Yeah.
25: And he kind of left a breaking ball. He was down, but it wasn't away enough.
26: Yeah.
25: It was the only hit he gave up, but he really pitched well. And then Ferguson comes in, Garcia with a big, big out, and Burke and Pagan threw the ball as well as I've seen him.
1: for louder. It seemed like it, I don't want to say a different pitch mix, but maybe locations, maybe even pitching inside at times.
25: I think he was, by design, trying to show in more. And when you can do it and get a strike, that's even better. But I thought his stuff just looked crisp. He worked quick. I think he felt better. You could tell he kind of was on a mission tonight.
1: I know there were a few lefties coming up in the sixth. Was he at a pitch limit there tonight?
25: You know what? He was bumping up against it.
1: Yeah.
25: Just didn't think it was probably fair to send a guy out to face a couple hitters, especially when they're left-handed.
1: Yeah.
25: So that's why we made the change.
1: How about the bomb from Suarez?
25: Yeah, that was nice, man. That's the same thing with like Sal the other day. You know, you're losing, you're in the game, but you're losing, and all of a sudden everything changes. And that's why we got Gino. That was good to see.
8: That is Reds manager Terry Francona. And speaking of Eugenio Suarez, as mentioned, he was the Toyota Tundra Star of the Game. And for being named a Star of the Game, he'll receive a gift card from Richter and Phillips Jewelers, the official jeweler of the Cincinnati Reds, and your Cincinnati and Northern Kentucky Toyota dealers in the powerful, fuel-efficient, built in the USA 2026 Tundra official truck of the Reds. So tomorrow it is game two of this three-game series against St. Louis, and the Reds send one of their better pitchers to the mound, and that would be right-hander Hunter Green. He's 2-1 with an ERA of 6.06. He's been really good those last two starts. Right-hander Andre Pallante will pitch for St. Louis. He's 10-6. His ERA 4.02. We're on the air with the pregame show beginning at 6:45. First pitch is scheduled for 7:15. And once again, the final score tonight, the Reds over the Cardinals 4-2. And we will talk to you tomorrow night right here on the Reds Radio Network.
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1: Sources tell Fox the Saudi military is currently carrying out airstrikes against Houthi targets in Yemen. Explosions have been heard near naval targets in the port of Hodeidah. This is in response to the Houthis hitting a Saudi oil tanker and targeting another in the Red Sea.
0: Fox's Jennifer Griffin. SpaceX launched its Starship mega rocket tonight on a 13th test flight.
2: We have liftoff. Go Starship.
3: SpaceX engineers obtain vast troves of data from each flight and say they've made improvements to the mega rocket's hardware and software.
0: Fox's Jonathan Searing. SpaceX says the rocket is the world's largest, most powerful, made a soft splashdown in the Indian Ocean. 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
5: Here's your WTLO forecast. I'm staff meteorologist Megan Mulford. Slight chance of rain showers tonight, otherwise mainly cloudy skies. Lows level off around 64, winds out of the north at around 5 miles an hour. Cloudy skies with a few peaks of sun again tomorrow. Slight chance of rain showers. High temperatures reach up to 82. With your WTLO forecast, I'm staff meteorologist Megan Mulford. Currently 73.
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8: I'm Greg Bell, and we'll open with The Whistler, and then debut our latest five-part Yours Truly Johnny Dollar storyline starring Bob Bailey. Okay, before we launch the indestructible Mike matter, with the great Howard McNear as Mike, here's a homicidal offering from May 12th of 1947.

0: I am the Whistler, and I know many things, for I walk by night. I know many strange tales hidden in the hearts of men and women who have stepped into the shadows. Yes, I know the nameless terrors of which they dare not speak.
1: And now the Whistler's strange story. 18 Bowden Lane.
0: Like everything else in Edgar Merkel's life, the decision to take the cottage at Cape Defiance for the summer was carefully thought out in advance. Spring had a great deal to do with it, of course. It seemed that each of the 14 springs he'd spent teaching penmanship at Grosvenor Academy had been a little harder to bear than the one before it. The warmth and greenness and beauty outside, pointing up the drabness around him. His helpless, hopeless longing for excitement and adventure and escape. For in spite of the shabby tweed suit, the weak chin, the squinting, nearsighted eyes, Edgar Merkel was a romanticist, an imaginer of great and wondrous things, a knight of the round table wrapped up in a weazened little body and delivered 12 centuries too late. But he decided now it was going to be different this spring. And that, of course, is what lay behind his decision to take the cottage at Cape Defiance.
2: Robinson Realty Company, Robinson speaking.
3: This is Mr. Merkel. M-E-R-K-L-E. I am calling about the cottage at Cape Defiance, Mr. Robinson.
2: Oh, yes, Mr. Merkel. I spoke to the owner this morning. You can have it on the 15th.
3: I see.
2: I told him it might be a little early for you, that your school semester wasn't over until the end of the month.
3: Oh, that'll be quite all right, Mr. Robinson. I plan to send my wife down for a while beforehand.
2: Oh, good. The rent will be $80 a month. That includes something for the caretaker, of course.
3: Caretaker?
2: Well, there's an old fellow who keeps an eye on things around there. His name's Hiram something or other.
3: Oh, of course. Now,

0: Let me make sure of that address.
1: 18 Bowden Lane.
0: 18 Bowden Lane. Thank you, I've got it down.
2: Edgar, dear, I don't want to seem unreasonable, but I think this thing is getting out of hand.
0: Why do you say that, Edith?
2: This whole business of summer on the Cape, I think we're being quite extravagant.
0: Oh, 80 a month is very reasonable.
2: But why do we have to hire a maid on top of that?
0: It's very simple, dear. I want it to be a vacation for you, too. It's only fair.
2: Well, I'm not so sure. I talked to Freddie this afternoon.
0: Edith, why must you always discuss these things with your brother?
2: When it involves my money, Edgar, I have a right to talk to anyone I choose. Freddie can't understand it at all. He says it doesn't make sense. Now, why, after spending 14 summer vacations at home, do you suddenly decide on a seashore cottage with a maid?
0: Edith, if I told you your money isn't involved at all...
2: Why, I wouldn't believe it.
0: It's true. I've been very careful this past year, setting aside a little each month out of my salary.
2: Edgar, you mean you're paying for it?
0: Why not? I owe it to you, my dear. With that heart of yours, I think you need a rest more than I do.
2: Why, Edgar, I don't know what to say.
0: Then don't say it. Now, I think you better start getting your things together. We're due down there day after tomorrow.
2: And what about this maid?
0: Well, I interviewed several. Decided on a young girl named Flora. She'll be here tomorrow evening and drive down to the Cape with us. All right?
2: I suppose, but I still think it's terribly extravagant.
3: But it's not extravagant at all, is it, Edgar? It's a kind of investment. And like all good investments, there's a promise of reward. Part of the investment is Flora, of course. Edith doesn't know it, but the decision to take the cottage on the Cape was made 6 months ago, when you first met Flora and decided after careful investigation that she was ideal. A mousy, unattractive little being who came to idolize you in her own peculiar way. You're busy at your desk when Flora arrives the next evening. You listen to Edith quizzing her in the hallway and then sit up expectantly as Edith finally comes in.
2: Flora's a nice girl, Edgar. I'll admit I'm glad you engaged her. I'm afraid I'm in for one of my spells. My heart's beating fit to burst.
0: Oh, sit down by the desk, dear.
2: Yes.
0: Why, your hand is wet with perspiration.
2: Of course it is. I do hope there's a good heart specialist on the Cape.
0: I've already checked it. There's an excellent one, a Dr. Gordon. He'll be spending his vacation nearby.
2: Edgar, what in the world are you doing with this map?
0: Huh? Oh, it's not really a map, my dear. It's a chart of the waters around the Cape, put out by the Coast and Geodetic Survey. Shows the direction and velocity of the tides and currents.
2: Since when have you been interested in ocean currents?
0: Oh, it's a fascinating subject, Edith. I've calculated that anyone unfortunate enough to be swept out of the cove there wouldn't turn up for, 10 days, or maybe 2 weeks.
2: Sounds very unpleasant, Edgar. What's in this package?
0: Something I thought you'd need. I picked it up today.
2: Why, Edgar, I don't know what's got into you lately. You're so thoughtful and... Oh, stationery.
0: Yes, you'll be wanting to write and... Oh, dear me, there's a shower coming up. I wonder if it's the one forecast for tomorrow.
2: Huh. It's glossy, too. You know I hate glossy paper, Edgar. And there isn't enough to last me a week.
0: Oh, you must be mistaken, dear. It says on the box.
2: I can see what it says, but you've been cheated. Now close that window. The stationery's blowing all over the floor.
0: Oh, I'm sorry, dear.
2: Help me pick it up.
0: You'd better do it while I run upstairs and close the other windows before it rains.
2: How could you be so clumsy?
0: Cupid, nagging millstone.

0: Edgar Markle, I don't like this cottage or anything else about Cape Defiance. Listen to that. The storm's going to break any minute.
1: Who are you writing to, dear?
0: Freddy. Telling him what a wonderful view I have from the desk window, with a street sign stuck right in front of me.
1: Oh, come now, Edith. It's not as bad as all that.
0: What happened to Flora?
1: Oh, she's gone to the grocery store. Why?
0: I wanted to mail this letter for me.
1: Well, we can mail it on the way, dear.
0: On the way?
1: Have you forgotten our walk?
0: Walk? Good heavens, Edgar. It'll be pouring in a minute.
1: Oh, it's only a short way to the boathouse. I have something down there you'll want to see.
0: Oh, can't it wait until tomorrow?
1: No, we better leave right away, dear. Come now. It'll only take us a few minutes.

0: seems so strange lately, Edgar. What's all this business about a surprise? I don't see
1: why... Excuse me, dear. Hiram?
2: Yes, Mr. Merkle?
1: Would you come here a minute? This is the man who looks after the cottages. I want you to meet him.
2: Sorry, Mr. Merkle. I didn't recognize you at the call. I'm quite nearsighted, you know.
1: Of course. Hiram, I want you to meet my wife.
2: Oh, howdy, Miss Merkle.
1: We're going to take a walk down to the boathouse and back.
0: Is there a mailbox around? I have a letter here and
2: right down the corner, ma'am. Better get a move on you, though. Them black clouds are sure rolling up.
1: I'd like a word with you before I leave. Can you finish clipping that hedge before the storm?
2: Not if I stand around here talking. Glad to have met you, ma'am. See you when you get back.
1: Come, my dear. Hiram's right. We don't have much time.

0: Here we are. Careful, dear.
1: Goodness, it's so dark.
0: Wooden planking runs around the sides of the boathouse, but be careful. It's all water in the middle.
1: I wish you'd tell me what's on your mind. I don't like it here at all.
0: The far end is open to the cove, you see. They used to run the launch right in here.
1: Is the water that deep?
0: Oh, my goodness, yes. With a very treacherous undertow. See? At this very moment, the ebb tide is sweeping out to the cove. 8 miles an hour, to be exact.
1: I can hardly see a thing, Edgar. Let's go back.
0: But what about my surprise, Edith?
1: I don't care about it now. What is it, Edgar? A boat or something?
0: The most interesting surprises in life are intangible, Edith.
1: Edgar Merkel, if I didn't know you
0: better... Oh, you're shivering, my dear. Here, let's put that coat on, shall we? Thrown around your shoulders that way.
1: Oh, thank you, Edgar.
0: Now, let's see.
1: Edgar! What are you... Edgar! Let go of me!
0: Not this time, Edith. Not this time!
1: Oh, Edgar, help me! I can't swim!
0: Do you think I'd overlook that detail, my dear?
2: 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Stay tuned. We'll be right back.
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0: Yes, Edgar, a lot of thought went into your investment in the cottage at Cape Defiance, the summer vacation you planned for Edith. But outside of the months you spent carefully cultivating flora, it was simple. A few pennies for a weather forecast and a set of coastal tide maps. $80 in advance on the cottage. A cheap box of glossy stationery. That's all. And as you watch the black water swirl out into the cove, you know it was a wise investment. Yes. You're free now, Edgar. There's time and money and a wide horizon ahead of you. And most important of all, Edith is gone. Lost in the black water back in the boathouse.
1: Over here, Flora.
2: Edgar. Edgar, are you all right?
1: Fine, my dear.
2: I thought I heard a call out. Did you do it?
1: Please, Flora. Mrs. Merkel met with an unfortunate accident. That's all.
2: They'd believe that, Edgar. The Coast Guard and all. Why don't we just tell them that? They'd never
1: Flora,
2: suspect...
1: you're forgetting. There's a brother, Freddy.
2: Oh, but Edgar...
1: If Freddy thought it happened while I was here... Well, we simply couldn't get away with it.
2: You know best, Edgar.
1: I think so, my dear. It has to be the way we planned.
2: Edgar, when this is all over, we'll get married, won't we? And travel around the world, like you said. You're the only person who ever treated me like a human being, Edgar. I'll do anything you want me to.
1: Poor little Flory. Now, put Mrs. Merkel's coat over your shoulders. We've got to walk back to the house.
2: But Hiram...
1: Hiram's more nearsighted than I am. He saw my wife's coat come down. I want him to see her coat go back with me.
2: Oh. All right.
1: You needn't worry. He's working on the other side of the house. He couldn't have seen you come down, my dear.
2: Oh, no. It's just
1: Don't
2: that...
1: be afraid, Flory. Come along now. You understand about this week?
2: Oh, yes, Edgar. I've gone over and over it in my mind.
1: See that the letters are mailed to me in proper order.
2: Uh-huh.
1: And be friendly with Hiram. You know, talk about Mrs. Merkel with him. And once in a while, let him see her moving about the house.
2: Oh, I understand, Edgar. I'll wear a coat and stand with my back to the window.
1: Fine. We'll pass Hiram soon now. Oh, keep the coat pushed out from you a bit, Flory. With your arms. Mrs. Merkel was somewhat stouter than you, my dear.

0: Well, you got Miss Merkle inside just in time.
1: Yes, indeed, Hiram.
0: I hope this weather don't frighten her.
1: It won't. She's tired, though. Going to lie down. Hiram, I want you and Flora to keep an eye on her while I'm away.
0: Say, that's right. You got to go back to town.
1: Only long enough to conduct my final examinations.
0: Well, you don't have to worry, none. I'll be right around.
1: Of course. Mrs. Merkle will probably be riding me. I know you'll take the letters into the village.
0: Sure thing. You just go right ahead, Mr. Merkle, and don't think about a thing. Not a thing.
2: But there are things to think about, aren't there, Edgar?
3: Yes.
2: The house back in the city is all yours now. But you can't relax in it, not yet. Not until these extra days of life you've created for Edith are over. The forged letters from the Cape arrive on schedule. Flora is doing very well. Almost as well as you did in writing them. Almost, but not quite, Edgar. Your 14 years teaching penmanship, added to your years with Edith, make the letters little masterpieces of accuracy. The style is there to perfection, and every line is what she herself would have written. All the complaining, the fears about her health, everything. You pen your reply to each in turn, consoling and dutiful. It's working smoothly until the sixth day, Edgar. The day before the final letter is due. That evening brings a surprise to your door.
1: Freddy.
4: That's right, Edgar. You're getting brighter. Well, do I stand outside all night?
1: No. Come in, Freddy. I'm sort of busy. You know, going over exam papers.
4: I know, same old rut.
1: Edith is not home.
4: I know, she's at the Cove. I got a letter from her.
1: Oh, yes. She wrote you the day we arrived.
4: Not only wrote, Edgar, but invited me down. Oh. I'll stay over and we'll drive down together in the morning, okay?
1: All right, Freddy.
4: Now, how about a drink? Do you have something in the house?
1: Just some sherry.
4: Sherry's fine, Edgar.
1: I'll get it right away.
2: Yes, Edgar, you get the sherry right away. Because it's the only thing that can prevent Freddy from insisting on an early start in the morning. And that can't happen, can it, Edgar? Not with the postman arriving around 10 with Edith's last letter, the one that's so very important. You find some sleeping powders in the medicine cabinet, manage to drop them into the wine glass without arousing Freddy's suspicion. A few hours later, he's asleep in your room. He remains asleep until very late the next morning. In fact, he's just sitting up in bed when you come in with the letter.
1: Freddy, this letter, it's from Edith.
4: What of it?
1: She's not herself. There's something wrong, Freddy. She... Oh, no.
4: Well, what is it? Let me see that.
1: She's threatening to kill herself.
4: Suicide? Edith? Well, this is crazy.
1: Well, there's so many things she could do down there, that rugged
4: thing. Good Lord, Edgar, you don't think she means this.
1: Get dressed, Freddy. We've got to get down there right away.
4: I just can't see her doing anything like
1: that. Please, Freddy. If anything happened, I'd never forgive myself.
0: That's right, Sheriff. Flora and I seen her just before breakfast.
5: All right, Hiram. Is that right, Flora?
6: Oh, yes. She went for a walk.
1: Poor Edith.
4: What about your men, Sheriff? Any luck?
5: They're dragging the cove. But the undertow down there at ebb tide's mighty strong. Peculiar currents along this coast, you know. Bodies swept out wouldn't be washed ashore for at least 10, maybe 14 days. You all agree she was mighty low in spirits, eh?
1: Well, she sent me several other letters besides the suicide note. I'll show them to you.
5: Good, I'll want to see them.
4: So will I. Oh, not that I mistrust you, Edgar. It's just that there are some things I don't understand.
2: But you're not worried about Freddy, are you, Edgar? He's smart, suspicious, but you're prepared for that. The next day, you give the letters to the sheriff, confident that there'll be no questions raised by his experts. It's 12 days later when the discovery of Edith's body washed onto the beach brings you back to Cape Defiance and the cottage in Bowden Lane. Freddie is talking to the sheriff in the living room when you arrive.
4: I don't give a hang what the hired man says, or that girl either. She could be working with Edgar. Maybe they both are.
5: That's a serious charge, mister.
3: Excuse me.
5: Oh, well, howdy, Mr. Merkel. Glad you're here. Your brother-in-law has a theory.
4: You bet I have. I don't think Edith committed suicide, Edgar. I think you killed her.
7: Well, that's interesting.
5: Don't smile, Mr. Merkel. He's not joking.
7: But isn't it a little ridiculous under the circumstances? I haven't seen Edith since the day I brought her down here.
5: I know. I checked it.
4: He got around it some way, I tell you.
5: What about the letters? My handwriting expert...
4: Letters? Don't be an idiot. He's a handwriting expert himself. He could write letters from George Washington. I want to see those letters, Sheriff.
5: Take it easy. I've got them right here.
3: And what did the experts say?
5: Frankly, they don't agree. One says they're definitely your wives, and the other sure they aren't.
4: Oh, Sheriff, I tell you, the whole thing's perfectly clear. Anyone can figure it.
3: Really, Sheriff, I mean, at a time like this, must I be subjected to...
5: And now wait, Mr. Merkel. If your brother-in-law here has a theory, it's not going to hurt us to listen to it, is it?
3: Well, I...
4: And naturally, he doesn't want to hear it. But I can give it to you in a nutshell.
5: All right, I'm listening.
4: Okay, get this. Edgar brings Edith out here and pushes her into the water. He has the tides all figured in advance. But that's not all. He writes the letters to himself in her handwriting and has someone mail them. That makes us think Edith was still alive after he got back to the city. He's got a perfect alibi. You see how simple it is.
5: Hmm. Well, Mr. Merkel, what do you say to that?
3: Sheriff, I don't think it even deserves an answer.
5: I do. It's an interesting theory. It's clever.
4: Thank you, Sheriff.
5: And it fits all the facts.
4: You bet it does. Why, I...
5: Except for one detail.
4: But what?
5: The kind of detail all amateur meddlers like you overlook, Freddy. You see, we not only had those letters checked for handwriting, we also had them checked for fingerprints.
4: And?
5: And that knocks your theory right into a cocked hat. Mrs. Merkel's fingerprints are all over every one of those letters.
4: But I tell you...
5: You've told me enough. Now, if I were you, I'd offer Mr. Merkel an apology.
3: Thank you, Sheriff. You don't know how much your faith means to me.

0: So every investment involves a risk, Edgar. But the cold, clear thinking behind your investment in the murder of your wife at Cape Defiance reduced the risk to almost nothing. Attention to detail is what did it. Little details like buying a gift of glossy stationery and then dropping it on the floor so your wife's fingerprints would appear on every sheet. You're quite proud of yourself, aren't you, Edgar? And there is an irrepressible glow of triumph in your face as you watch Freddy sitting in the corner poring over the letters you so carefully prepared just before you killed her. The sheriff is leaning against the desk by the window, watching him, too.
1: Of course, I'll want those letters, Sheriff. They mean a great deal to me.
2: I reckon they do. No reason why you can't have them when your brother-in-law is through reading them.
1: They were the last thing she wrote, sitting right here by the window.
2: Yep. Hired man said he saw her here a couple of times while he was working outside.
1: I suppose I'll always have a special feeling about Cape Defiance. Poor Edith. In her state of mind, sitting here by this window, looking out at that lonely cape. I remember how it annoyed her that...
2: What's the matter, Mr. Merkel? Something wrong out there?
1: No, it's nothing. A shock, you know.
3: Yes, Edgar. What's wrong?
1: Nothing at all, Freddy.
3: No? What about that view, Edgar? You didn't spend much time looking out this window, did you?
1: Please, Freddy, I...
3: Or was it just that you had other things to think about? Like what was going to happen after you killed Edith. Whether that dumb little maid would stand up under grilling by the sheriff. And the letters. Oh, no, that was one part of it you were sure of.
2: What are you driving at this time?
3: I was watching Edgar, the way he jumped there at the window. Go ahead, Edgar. Tell him what you saw.
1: Nothing. I didn't see anything.
3: Don't tell me. It was the street sign, wasn't it? Quite a shock, eh?
1: I don't know, I...
3: But you should have known, Edgar. Here you are, Sheriff. Here's the only letter Edith actually wrote. Sent to me the day she arrived. Incidentally, that was the day she died, wasn't it, Edgar? Look here in the back of her letter to me. 18 Bowden Lane. How's it spelled?
2: B-O-W-D-O-I-N. But...
3: Yes, the correct spelling. The way it is on that sign out there. Now, Edgar, maybe you can tell us why it is you spelled B-O-W-D-E-N on every one of the letters Edith is supposed to have written to you. Would she have written it that way, sitting at the desk here, with B-O-W-D-O-I-N on the street sign staring her in the face? Or maybe you'd better tell us how you wrote those letters, huh?
4: "18 Bowden Lane" from May 12, 1947. I'm your host, Greg Bell, and coming up next on Win Radio 1.
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6: Fox News, I'm Chris DeMeo. The U.S. military continues to pound targets in Iran. President Trump says they're taking out Iranian leadership.
7: We've taken out their first level of leadership. We've then taken out their second level of leadership. We've taken out some of the third level. And we're negotiating with the rest. And we'll see how it all works.
6: The president recently warning larger U.S. attacks could be coming. A possible 2028 Democratic presidential hopeful says Americans have had enough of the Trump agenda.
8: Two-thirds of Americans disagree with the Trump tax cuts for the wealthiest Americans. Two-thirds of this country believe that wages ought to be higher. Even most Republicans think we ought to raise the minimum wage more than we have. Most Americans believe that we ought to have health care for everybody.
6: Former Transportation Secretary Pete Buttigieg on America reports Buttigieg has not yet said if he's running. 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
10: Here's your WTLO forecast. I'm staff meteorologist Megan Mulford. Mainly cloudy skies expected overnight with a slight chance for showers. Lows level off around 64. Winds out of the north at around 5 miles an hour. Cloudy skies with a few peaks of sun again Saturday. Slight chance of rain showers. Daytime highs approaching 82. With their WTLO forecast, I'm staff meteorologist Megan Mulford. Currently, it's 72 degrees.
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4: Here's your WTLO forecast. I'm staff meteorologist Megan Mulford. Mainly cloudy skies expected overnight with a slight chance for showers. Lows level off around 64. Winds out of the north at around 5 miles an hour. Cloudy skies with a few peaks of sun again Saturday. Slight chance of rain showers. Daytime highs approaching 82. With our WTLO forecast, I'm staff meteorologist Megan Mulford. Currently, it's 72 degrees.
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1: News. I'm Deborah Valentine. Following 13 consecutive days of U.S. military strikes against Iran, President Trump Friday calling on lawmakers to approve emergency supplemental funding.
2: You cannot approve funding military when you're winning a war and when you're supposed to just stop fighting. We're winning a war by a lot. We're talking to them right now. They're willing to do things that they would have never done.
1: President Trump tonight speaking at the rescheduled White House Correspondents' Dinner in Washington. Maine Democrats hold a special nominating convention Saturday to choose a Senate nominee to replace ousted candidate Graham Plattner, Fox's Alexis McAdams.
3: Plattner already won the Maine Democratic primary for Senate, but now his replacement's not up to the voters, not up to the people here in Maine, but it's up to the party delegates, something Mainers say is just not fair.
1: The winner will face incumbent Susan Collins. 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
6: Somerset weather. Here's your WTLO forecast. I'm staff meteorologist Megan Mulford. Mainly cloudy skies expected overnight with a slight chance for showers. Lows level off around 64. Winds out of the north at around 5 miles an hour. Cloudy skies with a few peaks of sun again Saturday. Slight chance of rain showers. Daytime highs approaching 82. With your WTLO forecast, I'm staff meteorologist Megan Mulford. Currently 73.
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1: Here's your WTLO forecast. I'm staff meteorologist Megan Mulford. Mainly cloudy skies expected overnight with a slight chance for showers. Lows level off around 64. Winds out of the north at around 5 miles an hour. Cloudy skies with a few peaks of sun again Saturday. Slight chance of rain showers. Daytime highs approaching 82. With their WTLO forecast, I'm staff meteorologist Megan Mulford. Right now, 70.
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1: Fox News, I'm Chris DeMayo. President Trump addressing the White House Correspondents' Dinner Friday night. This follows the dinner in April, which was ended abruptly by a gunman.
2: As I said 3 months ago, the show must go on. We were backstage, and we both wanted to just have it go on, whether it was 2 o'clock, 3 o'clock in the morning, it didn't matter.
1: This dinner featured a smaller crowd and tighter security. A possible 2028 Democratic presidential hopeful says Americans have had enough of the Trump agenda.
3: Two-thirds of Americans disagree with the Trump tax cuts for the wealthiest Americans. Two-thirds of this country believe that wages ought to be higher. Even most Republicans think we ought to raise the minimum wage more than we have. Most Americans believe that we ought to have health care for everybody.
1: Former Transportation Secretary Pete Buttigieg on America Reports. 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
5: WTLO forecast. I'm staff meteorologist Megan Mulford. Mainly cloudy overnight with lows around 64. Northerly winds at around 5 miles an hour. Mainly cloudy skies again Saturday. Slight chance for showers. High temperatures reach up to 82. Partly cloudy skies with fog and spots. Saturday night, slight chance of rain showers, 67. With our WTLO forecast, I'm staff meteorologist Megan Mulford. Currently 70.
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2: WTLO forecast. I'm staff meteorologist Megan Mulford. Mainly cloudy overnight with lows around 64. Northerly winds at around 5 miles an hour. Mainly cloudy skies again Saturday. Slight chance for showers. High temperatures reach up to 82. Partly cloudy skies with fog and spots. Saturday night, slight chance of rain showers. 67. With our WTLO forecast, I'm staff meteorologist Megan Mulford. Currently 70.
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1: WTLO forecast. I'm staff meteorologist Megan Mulford. Mainly cloudy overnight with lows around 64. Northerly winds at around 5 miles an hour. Mainly cloudy skies again Saturday. Slight chance for showers. High temperatures reach up to 82. Partly cloudy skies with fog and spots. Saturday night, slight chance of rain showers. 67. With our WTLO forecast, I'm staff meteorologist Megan Mulford. Currently 70.
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1: News. I'm Deborah Valentine. President Trump speaking at Friday night's White House Correspondents' Dinner in Washington, D.C. The president remarking on the rescheduled event, his second term, and...
2: But just like my presidency, the second time is always better. It's always better. And the third time will be better yet.
1: A third presidential term is not allowed under the 22nd Amendment to the U.S. Constitution. The dinner rescheduled after a gunman opened fire at the April event. Eight people, including six children, dead in a suspicious Michigan house fire.
3: Ottawa County Sheriff's Department says some of the victims were shot, so they suspect that this was a case of mass murder, suicide.
1: That's Fox's Gary Baumgarten reporting the incident remains under investigation. 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
6: Here's your WTLO forecast. I'm staff meteorologist Megan Mulford. 64 overnight, under mainly cloudy skies, north winds at around 5 miles an hour. Cloudy skies with a few peaks of sun, Saturday. Slight chance of rain showers, highs around 82. Slight chance for showers, with fog Saturday night, 67. With their WTLO forecast, I'm staff meteorologist Megan Mulford. Currently, it's 70 degrees.
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2: Here's your WTLO forecast. I'm staff meteorologist Megan Mulford. 64 overnight, under mainly cloudy skies, north winds at around 5 miles an hour. Cloudy skies with a few peaks of sun Saturday. Slight chance of rain showers, highs around 82. Slight chance for showers with fog Saturday night, 67. With your WTLO forecast, I'm staff meteorologist Megan Mulford. Currently, it's 70 degrees.
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1: I'm Chris DeMayo. President Trump at the rescheduled White House Correspondents Association dinner 3 months after a man armed with a gun tried to storm the dinner.
2: The attempted mass murder at the Washington Hilton, that's what it could have been, was an assault on our democracy itself.
1: The president saying we will not be intimidated.
2: Tonight we come back together to answer that heinous attack with unwavering resolve. And every one of us here this evening to show that in America, we do not yield to political violence. We can't do that.
1: The dinner scaled back from the original one and moved to the Waldorf Astoria in Washington. LeBron James signs a 2-year contract with the Philadelphia 76ers, the deal worth $8 million. 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
6: Here's your WTLO forecast. I'm staff meteorologist Megan Mulford. Lows level off around 64. Overnight, under cloudy skies, winds out of the north at around 5 miles an hour. Mainly cloudy skies expected Saturday, high of 84. Mainly cloudy skies expected Saturday night, slight chance of rain showers. Lows dip down to about 69. With your WTLO forecast, I'm staff meteorologist Megan Mulford. Currently, it's 70 degrees.
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2: Hi, I'm Peter Sagan. When we were growing up, my two brothers and I just loved our Uncle Ted. He was like a really cool big brother who always brought around the best toys and took us to the best places and with whom we always had the most fun. It was odd, though, when we got older, to realize he wasn't nearly as outgoing and adventurous with other adults. I found out much later that this might have had something to do with the ostomy bag he wore ever since he was diagnosed with Crohn's disease as a teenager and had part of his lower intestine removed. Theodor Skolnick, my Uncle Ted, died last year at the age of 80, never having once mentioned his illness to me or my brothers. 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
4: Here's your WTLO forecast. I'm staff meteorologist Megan Mulford. Lows level off around 64. Overnight, under cloudy skies, winds out of the north at around 5 miles an hour. Mainly cloudy skies expected Saturday, high of 84. Mainly cloudy skies expected Saturday night, slight chance of rain showers, lows dip down to about 69. With your WTLO forecast, I'm staff meteorologist Megan Mulford. Currently, it's 70 degrees.
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0: Hey, where you going? This is Pastor Griffith of the Denham Street Baptist Church. 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God bless you.
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1: News. I'm Deborah Valentine. President Trump speaking during Friday's rescheduled White House Correspondents' Dinner at the Waldorf after a gunman interrupted the April event at the Hilton.
2: As I said 3 months ago, the show must go on. We were backstage, and we both wanted to just have it go on, whether it was 2 o'clock, 3 o'clock in the morning, it didn't matter.
1: The suspected gunman, Cole Allen, has pleaded not guilty to charges of attempting to assassinate the president at the April dinner. Maine Democrats choose their nominee today to replace ousted candidate Graham Plantner. Fox's Alexis McAdams reports from Maine.
3: Some voters tell us the process reminds them of the Democrats' 2024 switch from President Biden to Kamala Harris, asking why the party, not the voters, make the decision.
1: Troy Jackson is backed by Senator Bernie Sanders. 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
5: Here's your WTLO forecast. I'm staff meteorologist Megan Mulford. Highs around 84. Today, under mainly cloudy skies, winds out of the west at around 5 miles an hour. Mainly cloudy skies expected again. Tonight, slight chance for showers. Lows level off around 69. Daytime highs approaching 88. Tomorrow, slight chance of rain showers. With your WTLO forecast, I'm staff meteorologist Megan Mulford. Currently, it's 70 degrees.
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1: This is Officer Theodore Wax with the Somerset Police Department. 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
1: Here's your WTLO forecast. I'm staff meteorologist Megan Mulford. Highs around 84. Today, under mainly cloudy skies, winds out of the west at around 5 miles an hour. Mainly cloudy skies expected again. Tonight, slight chance for showers. Lows level off around 69. Daytime highs approaching 88. Tomorrow, slight chance of rain showers. With your WTLO forecast, I'm staff meteorologist Megan Mulford. Currently, it's 70 degrees.
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0: 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How's it looking for our weekend boaters out there, Clark?
1: Well, Stacy, we can expect periods of heavy rain across the viewing area. 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
1: Fox News, I'm Chris DeMeo. President Trump at the rescheduled White House Correspondents' Dinner 3 months after a man armed with a gun attempted to storm the dinner.
2: The attempted mass murder at the Washington Hilton, that's what it could have been, was an assault on our democracy itself.
1: The president saying we won't be intimidated.
2: Tonight we come back together to answer that heinous attack with unwavering resolve. And every one of us here this evening to show that in America, we do not yield to political violence. We can't do that.
1: And the dinner scaled back from the original dinner and moved to the Waldorf Astoria in Washington. LeBron James signs a 2-year contract with the Philadelphia 76ers. The deal is worth a reported $8 million. 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
4: Here's your WTLO forecast. I'm staff meteorologist Megan Mulford. Highs around 84. Today, under mainly cloudy skies, winds out of the west at around 5 miles an hour. Mainly cloudy skies expected again. Tonight, slight chance for showers. Lows level off around 69. Daytime highs approaching 88. Tomorrow, slight chance of rain showers. With your WTLO forecast, I'm staff meteorologist Megan Mulford. Currently, it's 70 degrees.
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1: Here's your WTLO forecast. I'm staff meteorologist Megan Mulford. Highs around 84. Today, under mainly cloudy skies, winds out of the west at around 5 miles an hour. Mainly cloudy skies expected again. Tonight, slight chance for showers. Lows level off around 69. Daytime highs approaching 88. Tomorrow, slight chance of rain showers. With your WTLO forecast, I'm staff meteorologist Megan Mulford. Right now, it's 68 degrees.
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0: tonight. Lows level off around 69. Mainly cloudy skies expected. Partly cloudy tomorrow. Slight chance of rain showers. Daytime highs approaching 88. With your WTLO forecast, I'm staff meteorologist Megan Mulford. Currently, it's 68 degrees.
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2: Here's your WTLO forecast. I'm staff meteorologist Megan Mulford. A mix of clouds and sun today with a high of 84. Westerly winds at around 5 miles an hour. Slight chance for showers. Tonight, lows level off around 69. Mainly cloudy skies expected. Partly cloudy tomorrow. Slight chance of rain showers. Daytime highs approaching 88. With your WTLO forecast, I'm staff meteorologist Megan Mulford. Currently, it's 68 degrees.
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1: News. I'm Deborah Valentine. The president says Iran is talking with the U.S. about brokering a new peace deal, but he does not think a deal will be reached soon as the U.S. Friday continued renewed attacks on Tehran after their ceasefire collapsed.
2: And by the way, they are talking to us right now. They'd love to make a deal. I don't think they're ready to. I don't think it's time yet, but I'm willing to listen. But they cannot have a nuclear weapon.
1: President Trump made the comment at Friday night's rescheduled White House Correspondents' Dinner. Maine Democrats meet today to handpick their U.S. Senate nominee after Graham Plantner dropped out following sexual assault allegations. Fox's Eben Brown reports.
3: 601 delegates will be voting for either Troy Jackson, a former state Senate president, or health care advocate Sandra Pelletier.
1: The nominee will face Maine incumbent Republican Susan Collins this fall. 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
5: We have these obituaries. Kevin Anthony Jones, age 29, of Russell Springs, passed away on Tuesday, July 21st. In Troy, Michigan. A funeral service will be held at 2 p.m. on Thursday, July 30th at Morrison High Slope Funeral Home with Sister Teresa Jones officiating. The family will receive friends from 12 noon until time for services. In lieu of flowers, the family requests that expressions of sympathy take the form of donations to the Kevin Anthony Jones Memorial Fund, care of Morrison High Slope Funeral Home. Morrison High Slope Funeral Home is honored to assist the family with the arrangements for Kevin Anthony Jones. Imogene Flynn, age 92, of Somerset, passed away on Monday, July 19th. Visitation will be Thursday, July 23rd, from 5 to 8 p.m. at Lake Cumberland Funeral Home. And again on Friday, from 10 a.m. to 11 a.m. at Liberty Baptist Church in Kidder. Funeral service will be Friday, July 24th, at Liberty Baptist Church in Kidder, Kentucky. The burial will be at Liberty Baptist Church Cemetery. Lake Cumberland Funeral Home, entrusted with the arrangements for Imogene Flynn. Visitation will be held on Friday, July 24th, from 10 a.m. to noon in the Southern Oaks Funeral Home Chapel, with a funeral service to begin at 12 noon, with Brother Alan Fisher and Brother Isaiah Super officiating. Burial will follow in the Mill Springs National Cemetery in Nancy. In lieu of flowers, donations can be made to the Michael J. Fox Foundation. Military honors will be conducted by American Legion Honor Guard Post No. 38. Southern Oaks Funeral Home, entrusted with the arrangements for Joseph Joe M. Strunk. Nicole Renee Cassida, age 55, of Ferguson, passed away on Wednesday, July 22nd. Visitation will be held on Monday, July 27th, from 12 to 3 p.m. at Southern Oaks Funeral Home Chapel, with a funeral service to begin at 3 p.m., with Brother Stephen Bates officiating. In lieu of flowers, donations can be made to the Nicole Renee Cassida Memorial Fund, care of Southern Oaks Funeral Home. Southern Oaks Funeral Home, entrusted with the arrangements for Nicole Renee Cassida. Norman Russell Birchfield, age 68, of Somerset, passed away on Wednesday, July 22nd. A funeral service will be held at 1 p.m. on Wednesday, July 29th, at the Pulaski Funeral Home. Burial will follow in the Lakeside Memorial Gardens. The family will receive friends at the Pulaski Funeral Home from 12 noon on Wednesday until time for services. Pulaski Funeral Home in charge of the arrangements for Norman Russell Birchfield.
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7: Here's your WTLO forecast. I'm staff meteorologist Megan Mulford. A mix of clouds and sun today with a high of 84. Westerly winds at around 5 miles an hour. Slight chance for showers. Tonight, lows level off around 69. Mainly cloudy skies expected. Partly cloudy tomorrow. Slight chance of rain showers. Daytime highs approaching 88. With your WTLO forecast, I'm staff meteorologist Megan Mulford. Currently, it's 68 degrees.
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3: Here's your WTLO forecast. I'm staff meteorologist Megan Mulford. A mix of clouds and sun today with a high of 84. Westerly winds at around 5 miles an hour. Slight chance for showers. Tonight, lows level off around 69. Mainly cloudy skies expected. Partly cloudy tomorrow. Slight chance of rain showers. Daytime highs approaching 88. With your WTLO forecast, I'm staff meteorologist Megan Mulford. Currently, it's 68 degrees.
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So just keep that in mind, and we are improvising, adapting, and overcoming right here on WTLO's Dial a Deal. My name's Gary D. So good to be with you. 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Here are some basic rules for Dial a Deal. What we do not allow: no firearms or ammunition sales of any kind, no alcohol or tobacco product sales of any kind, no real estate for sale or for rent, no for-profit businesses or professional services advertised, no odd jobs or part-time services advertised, no for-profit event announcements, no debates on politics or religion, and no personal ads. But what do we allow? The selling and the trading and the buying and the giving away of items, birthdays and anniversaries, lost and found, looking for a place to rent, community announcements for nonprofit and charitable events, public service announcements, and, of course, friendly conversation. Right here on WTLO's Dial a Deal. So good to be here with you on this Saturday morning, 7:32 a.m. Some good music there from Brian Sutton with Cumberland Drill. Nice, mellow way to start the morning off and this Saturday and this weekend off here. Glad you're tuning in. 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

0: Again, it's 7:33 in the morning. Let's take a look at the temperatures outside studio of WTLO. Currently 68 degrees, overcast skies. 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Phone 679-4217. And let's go ahead and take our first call this morning on this, what is the date, the 25th of July. Good morning, you're on Dolladale.
1: Good morning, Gary.
0: Brother Dave, how art thou?
1: Well, still a little creepy sounding, but they, you know, that'll go away. Soapbox Derby Day here in downtown Somerset. Looking forward to that.
0: Ah, you going to be there? Are you racing by chance?
1: Yes, I am. You know, my dad told me a whole lot of, dad was from Ohio, raised up in the late 40s, early 50s in Ohio. And he said that up there in the Cincinnati area, oh, good God, please. Oh, my goodness.
0: You hit a chug hole there, did you?
1: Hang on. Pardon me, please. Coughing on the air, that is heresy all the way around.
0: No, it's called human.
1: But anyway, he said that out in Loveland, where they lived before they moved down here in 53, that there was a park up there that had a soapbox derby track that was built just for that.
0: Ah, very cool.
1: And I remember he had, when he come down here, he brought with him two or three of these little cars that he had built, these little soapbox derby racer things, six, seven inches long. God only knows what happened to them down through the years. I'd love to have them. These would have been built in 49 or 50. And I remember one of them was navy blue, and it had yellow letters on it. It was a gorgeous thing. But anyway, downtown, yeah, it's going to be lit up with something new. I think that's the major appeal right there, something new.
0: Something new.
1: You're going to be able to

0: y'all have to go out there and see.
1: Well, anyway, if they are, by the time you get from where Crab Orchard Street peels off up there at First and Farmers Bank, and you get down to the Dairy Queen, those things are going to be flat getting with it, Daddy. I'm going to be down there. I tell you where I hope you are. I'm going to be down there close to where the Dairy Queen's at so I can watch when they hit the bottom of that hill.
0: Maybe there will be a General Lee type, huh?
1: I doubt that. Well, we want 37,000 of them to see that.
0: I mean, yeah, an airborne rebel.
1: You know, there's been a lot of those around here. I have had a squirrel out here just tearing my bird feeder all to pieces, and I am so tired of saying, get out of here, you know, and so forth. It is what it is. But anyway, no, it's going to be a great day downtown, something different. I'm looking forward to this.
0: Well, I'm glad that you're going to be down there. I know a lot of folks are going to be downtown for the Soapbox Derby. It's going to be a great experience for all the community there. And we hope to see you out there, and you can listen in online on the air, too, at Somerset 106. Kevin Wilson will be down there broadcasting live.
1: Now, is he going to take his horn?
0: I can almost hear that now.
1: there they are in the gates, ladies and gentlemen. But anyway, what else is going on today on Dollar Deal?
0: Well, just you're the first caller, and it's a good way to start the morning off here. And we're hoping that everybody's enjoying the morning. They're going to be enjoying the Soapbox Derby and just enjoying a great weekend here in our beautiful South Central Kentucky region. And any recommendations on where folks could go later this afternoon if they just wanted to take a little day trip? I know you've been to Shaker Village just recently.
1: Correct.
0: Where
1: yes.
0: are some of your other little favorite haunts other than the Lexington area?
1: Well, I know you like to go up there. Go to Cumberland Falls.
0: Cumberland Falls, that's right.
1: Cumberland Falls on a beautiful day. It's a beautiful place. Take a Eagle Falls hiking trail over there. And let's see, what else could you do? How about to drive down to Wolf Creek Dam and go down to Kendall Recreation Center and see the fish hatchery?
0: Yeah, that's right. That's a very cool experience
1: nice
0: in itself.
1: Right there.
0: And there's Yahoo Falls down towards Stearns.
1: Okay, do you know how it got its name?
0: Yes, I do. You've told us.
1: Yeah, it's Daniel Boone allegedly saw the first Bigfoot in this area, and it was down there for that. And he referred to them as the Yahoos. They didn't have the name Bigfoot. That didn't come into existence until 1958. And the only thing that he had to relate these big giant-looking creatures to, was the Yahoos from Gulliver's Travel by Jonathan Swift.
0: Ah, so he referred to that, and the name stuck.
1: Name stuck, and that's why it's called Yahoo Falls. As a matter of fact, where the falls is at, that is where he saw the creatures.
0: Well, there's a lot of history down there, a lot of Native American history and early colonial history and early American history all wrapped into one down in that area, and that is a very cool place. Another cool place to go is to Blue Heron Mines. You can take that train out of Stearns, or you can drive.
1: Does that still run?
0: To my understanding, it does.
1: Well, I'll tell you another thing that not many people thinks about. Take a trip over here to Crab Orchard, a little community of about 20-25 miles from here, over in Lincoln County. There is a house over there called William Whitley House.
0: That's a very, it's a historic site.
1: It's a historic site. When I worked for the State Highway Department, I have eaten lunch over there on the grounds many times. It's a beautiful place. You go in and see a house that was built in the 1780s in Lincoln County, Kentucky, what it actually looked like. The thing is built. My God, I don't know what kind of a storm it would take to blow that thing down. But the walls look like they're 3 feet thick in it.
0: Oh, well, a lot of those homes were made as fortresses, and, of course, the doors are up high, and that way they could prevent when Native Americans would attack. It would make it very hard for them to get into the house where the people were held up and fortified. And a lot of great history there. You know, the first Kentucky racetrack was was created by William Whitley, to my understanding, correct?
1: Mm-hmm.
0: And so much history can be learned and garnered down there at the Whitley House. There's so many historic sites, old homes, small historic sites, big historic sites, all within a day's drive of Somerset.
1: Well, let me ask a question on my way out, and maybe if Jabber

0: John Jerry is listening in right now. He could give us a heads up on this one. There is a place here in Pulaski County, somewhere like it's out in the eastern part of the county. I've heard of it all my life. I have no idea exactly where it is or what it is, but they call it the Indian Racetrack.
1: The idiot.
0: Indian.
1: Oh, Indian Racetrack.
0: Indian Racetrack.
1: Not idiot. That's the track I would go to.
0: American Racetrack. Whatever. But no, it's called the Indian Racetrack. It's somewhere. I don't know what it is or where it was at, but I've heard of it all my life. If someone could call in and enlighten me on this, I would appreciate it. Gary, have a good day, my friend.
1: You have a good one now.
0: Bye-bye, Bubby.
1: All righty, Brother Dave right there. Good conversation with him this morning. So glad you all are listening in. Give us a call. Give us a holler. Our number is 678-8151. Our text line is 229-5750. My name's Gary D. So good to be here with you, and would love to hear from you. And, of course, we were talking about the Soapbox Derby going on. It's the Summer Night Soapbox Derby and Veterans Park, Historic Harvey's Hill, 302 North Main Street right here in Somerset. And it's sponsored by the Pulaski County Chamber of Commerce and the Urban Steelhouse Somerset to celebrate America's 250th with the biggest small town 4th of July celebration going on. Because to me, the 4th of July celebration is still going on. And with the Soapbox Derby. And it is 250 years of America's celebration of our founding. And they're going to have it, the Soapbox Derby has been rescheduled due to weather, of course. And the Soapbox Derby, you can build, folks have built their own cars. There's prizes for first, second, and third place. Stars and Stripes Award and each age category for the most patriotic car. You can go to Facebook. Lake Cumberland 250 to register, but also just to find out more information on that. The Summer Night Soapbox Derby has been rescheduled, of course, and it's going to be a great time indeed with a patriotic theme as, again, we are celebrating 250 years as a nation. It's not just the 4th of July. It's the days before and the days after as well that we should continue celebrating. Let's go to line two here. Good morning. You're on Dial a Deal. Hey, hey, hey, Brother Ray.
2: Hold on just a second. I need to turn that radio down.
1: Oh, yeah, we're getting a lot of feedback here. Brother Ray's going to go ahead and turn his radio down. That's a good lesson for all of us when you do call in. Make sure that radio volume is turned down. Otherwise, we get feedback over the air. And I think I hear Ray coming back to the phone there. Brother Ray and Miss Scooter. Hoping they both are doing well this morning. Are you back there, Ray?
2: Appreciate all these nice Dollardale people.
1: Amen. Well said, brother. Well said.
2: I just thought I'd call in and I appreciate Brother Dave and all the Dollardale listeners. They make my day.
1: Well, we're glad. How's Miss Scooter doing this morning?
2: She just woke up. She's doing fine.
1: She's getting her cup of coffee, eh? You don't want her too hopped up on the caffeine, do you?
2: There you go.
1: All righty.
2: I appreciate all these nice Dollardale people. We got a bunch of good people on here, and I just thought I'd call in and tell Brother, every time Brother Dave's on there, he makes my day, and I sure appreciate it.
1: All righty. Well, we appreciate you there, Brother Ray. Call back if you get a chance.
2: Okay, I appreciate you, too. I ain't going to leave you out of the deal.
1: You're all right. You're a mighty cool cat there, brother. Brother Ray.
2: You're one of my best friends. So you have a nice day, and I'll probably get on the program later.
1: Yeah, do give us a call back, please. Do, man.
2: All right. See you there.
1: All righty. Thank you very much. All righty. All right. That's Brother Ray Turpin right there, along with Miss Scooter. All righty. Well, it's been a good morning here, and Kevin Wilson, if you're listening in this morning, give us a call and give us kind of a rundown of what the broadcast will be concerning the Soapbox Derby, and we're looking forward to that broadcast live from location there over on Somerset 106. Starts at 9 o'clock this morning, so keep that in mind. So, Brother Kevin, give us a call if you get a chance. In the meantime, let's see, it's 7:46 in the morning. Hoping everyone is doing well wherever you are out there, wherever you may be. Give us a call. Give us a holler. Let us know you're listening in. And let's go ahead and jump into this day in Reds history. And then we'll be back in just a moment. But first, let's take this call right here. Let me make sure I do this right here. There we go. Good morning, your own Dolladale.
0: Good morning to you, Mr. Gary.
1: Hey, Brother Jerry. How you doing, man?
0: I'm blessed. Sounds like you are, and sounds like a lot of people out there are this morning.
1: Yes, sir. Amen to that.
0: Everybody is. I don't have any idea where that Indian racetrack is, but it's sort of a new one on me. I'd sort of be interested in finding out also, so maybe somebody else knows.
1: No, that's right. Yes, indeed. There's a lot of history here. And you know, it's interesting that some places, some locations have a story, but that story fades away and there's a mystery. But the name remains, but the mystery endures.
0: Right. Now, there is something I would buy if somebody has one stored back in a barn, garage, building, or somewhere. If they've got if anybody out there has a 1920 Briggs & Stratton flyer, the nickname is a Red Bug. And made in 1920, that was one of the first production cars. And if you want to look that up sometime, look it up, and you'll be really surprised. And I would give 10 or 15 times what that car cost new if anybody had one they wanted to sell.
1: We're talking 1920 prices, too, right?
0: Right. It was the cheapest production automobile made. And could you even guess what the price was of it?
1: Oh, let's say $200.
0: From $120 to $150.
1: Oh, okay. Now, I wonder how you adjust that for today's prices, how much that would turn out to be. That would be interesting.
0: Probably several thousand, wouldn't it?
1: Yeah, I would. My math skills lack, but I would guess.
0: But if you get a chance sometime, look that Red Bug up. It's a 1920 model Briggs & Stratton, made by the Briggs & Stratton. I think it's Willys or something or other had that company. Anyway, it is almost one of those things you'd ride down the hill at Harvey's Hill in that race today.
1: Yeah, that's right.
0: Only thing is, it had five wheels, not four. It had five wheels.
1: Five wheels.
0: Right.
1: Well, where was the fifth wheel located?
0: Right in the middle on the back, and it had a motor called a wheel motor.
1: Oh.
0: It was inside the wheel, and it's what drove that little thing.
1: I'm going to have to look that up online during our news break.
0: It is interesting. It had a seat made out of wood, a wooden bench seat. And the way the early ones, I think the way you stopped them, you pushed down the back fenders to make them rub the wheel to put on the brakes. But I'm sure nobody has one, but if they happen to, I would give a pretty good price for one of those.
1: Well, brother, and that number is 2220198.
0: That is right, and I thank you very much, and you have a great day, and I hope everybody has a good time and a safe time over there.
1: Amen to that, brother. We appreciate you calling in.
0: Thank you.
1: All right. Brother Jerry right there, 2220198, looking for that 1920 Briggs & Stratton Red Bug. Let's go ahead and jump into this day in Reds history, and we'll be back in just a moment.
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5: July 25th, 1974, a thrilling doubleheader. Remember those? The Reds versus the Giants at Riverfront. And heading into the ninth inning of the first game, the Reds trailed 13-9. But three singles and a walk scored three runs. And with two out and one on, Tony Perez delivered with a home run to center field to lift the Reds to a 14-13 victory. The Reds won the second game as well, but that first game was something special with a 5-run comeback in the bottom of the ninth. How memorable was it? Well, Marty Brenneman called it one of his top 5 all-time Reds games. One for the history books, this July 25th, 1974, this date in Reds baseball.
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7: 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Get the forecast and high and low temperatures for today and tomorrow. 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
12: Here's your WTLO forecast. I'm staff meteorologist Megan Mulford. A mix of clouds and sun today with a high of 84. Winds out of the west at around 5 miles an hour. Mainly cloudy skies expected tonight. Slight chance of rain showers. Lows level off around 69. Slight chance for showers tomorrow. High of 88. With your WTLO forecast, I'm staff meteorologist Megan Mulford. Currently, it's 68 degrees.
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1: Welcome back to Dial a Dale right here on WTLO. Got the birthday shout-outs coming up here in just a quick moment. Some music from Bill Monroe and his Bluegrass Boys, Heavy Traffic Ahead. Sort of seems appropriate for the Soapbox Derby coming up today. We'll be broadcasting live from on location over on Somerset 106 with your host Kevin Wilson. And we'll be doing that at 9 o'clock. Give us a call, give us a holler before we do the birthday shout-outs. Our number, 678-8151. If you've got anything to sell, trade, buy, or give away, we've got a listing of yard sales we'll be announcing after the top of the hour. 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My name is Gary D. Good to be here with you on this Saturday morning on Dial a Dale on WTLO, Somerset's hometown radio station.
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1: All righty. Good music right there. Going back year after World War II ended, some good bluegrass, early bluegrass sounds from Bill Monroe and his Bluegrass Boys from over in Rosine, Kentucky. Thank you all for listening in. Let's go ahead and change our music about here a little bit. Let's get some big band music spinning on the... Hey, we got a call coming in. Let's go there before we go to the birthday shout-outs. And good morning. You're on Dial a Dale.
2: Hey, Gary, this is Benny. I've got my garage sale going on again today.
1: Okay. All righty. 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
2: Oh, I still got bicycles. 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I've got DVDs, CDs. I've got DH games, Wi-Fi games, PlayStation games. Got a PlayStation for sale. It's just a lot of stuff I've got. I've got a 30 by 40 garage that's full of stuff. So there's a lot of things there. And if they need a call, they can call 606-309-8915.
1: 309-8915. You're up there on North 39 at the 5 mile marker, and we appreciate you calling in there. Call us back if you get a chance here in the next hour, too.
2: Oh, thank you, Gary.
1: All right. We appreciate you, Benny. You take good care, sir.
2: You too.
1: All righty. Our good friend Benny right there has got that garage sale going on, all sorts of things, lots of cool items, some unique items, some priceless items on top of that going on today up there at the 5000 Highway 39 North at the 5 mile marker. And there you go. All righty, let's go to the, the birthday shout outs. Birthday shout outs presented by the neighborhood of Somerset. A senior living community located at 100 Neighborly Way in Somerset. Contact Sharon Reynolds or Betty Coddle for your free information guide to find out about all of the great services and activities they offer 7 days a week at the neighborhood. Now, each birthday name from the week goes into a random drawing every Friday on Dial a Dale with your host Kevin Wilson to win a $25 gift card to a local store, restaurant, or retailer. Compliments of the neighborhood. Now, here are the birthday names for this, the 25th of July. On this Saturday morn, Sharon Hayes, Ashlyn Summers, Sarah Waddle. Lost my music there. We're having a little little technical difficulties going on there. Let me see if I can get that. There we go. Sarah Waddle, Richard Godby, Lucille Hudson, Carol Howell, Josh Edwards, Vernon Glover, Glover, and let's check out our text line here. Looks like Jason and Amanda Anderson are celebrating an anniversary, 28 years married together. All right, hot dog, congratulations to you all there. The birthday shout-outs presented by the neighborhood of Somerset. A senior living community. Phone 606-677-0166. And for all those celebrating birthdays and the couple there celebrating an anniversary, may the good Lord smile upon you and grant you many, many, many more years. The birthday shout-outs right here on WTLO. WTLO. We have about 30 seconds left. I want to thank each and every one of y'all for listening in this morning. We have another hour of Dial a Deal left. We have Fox News Minute coming up here in just a second. This is WTLO and W249DF, Somerset, Kentucky, broadcasting on the AM dial at 1480, the FM dial at 97.7, streaming online at WTLOAM.com and on our free mobile app. We'll be back in just a bit for another hour of Dial a Deal.
3: I'm Paul Stevens. President Trump at the rescheduled White House Correspondents Association dinner 3 months after a man armed with a gun tried to storm that dinner.
4: So in this country, we believe in freedom of speech. We settle our differences not with bullets, but with open and vigorous debate, and no deranged loser with a gun will ever change that. We can't let that ever happen.
3: Suspected gunman Cole Allen currently pleading not guilty to several charges. Former Transportation Secretary Pete Buttigieg continuing to poll well among a field of possible 2028 Democratic White House challengers and see some key issues.
5: The cost of health care, the cost of gas, obviously through the roof as a direct result of President Trump breaking his promise not to start a war and what's going on in the Iran war. These are the things I'm being asked about when I'm on the road.
3: Pete Buttigieg on Fox's America Reports. 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

we have these obituaries. Norman Russell Birchfield of Somerset, Kentucky, passed away on Wednesday, July the 22nd. He was 68 years old. A funeral service will be held at 1 p.m. Wednesday, July the 29th at Pulaski Funeral Home. 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Pulaski Funeral Home is in charge of all arrangements for Norman Russell Birchfield. Nicole Renee Cassida, age 55, of Somerset, Kentucky, passed away on Wednesday, July the 22nd. Visitation will be held on Monday, July the 27th, from 12 p.m. until 3 p.m. in Southern Oaks Funeral Home Chapel, with a funeral service to begin at 3 p.m. with Brother Stephen Bates officiating. In lieu of flowers, donations can be made to the Nicole Renee Cassida Memorial Fund, care of Southern Oaks Funeral Home. Southern Oaks Funeral Home is entrusted with the arrangements for Nicole Renee Cassida. Kevin Anthony Jones, age 29, of Russell Springs, Kentucky, passed away on Tuesday, July the 21st. A funeral service will be held at 2 p.m. on Thursday, July the 30th at Morrison High Slope Funeral Home with Sister Teresa Jones officiating. Family will receive friends from 12 noon until time for services. In lieu of flowers, family requests expressions of sympathy take the form of donations to the Kevin Anthony Jones Memorial Fund in care of Morrison High Slope Funeral Home. Morrison High Slope Funeral Home is in charge of the arrangements for Kevin Anthony Jones.

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3: Here's your WTLO forecast. I'm staff meteorologist Megan Mulford. A mix of clouds and sun today with a high of 84. Winds out of the west at around 5 miles an hour. Mainly cloudy skies expected tonight. Slight chance of rain showers. Lows level off around 69. Slight chance for showers tomorrow. High of 88. With your WTLO forecast, I'm staff meteorologist Megan Mulford. Currently, it's 68 degrees.
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0: Welcome back to Dollar Deal. Some Molly O'Day there in the background. Some good old gospel music from her. And we got some music going on with her right now with Living the Right Life Now. Welcome back to Dollar Deal. You're listening to WTLO and W249DF in Somerset, Kentucky. Thanks for listening in. Give us a call or give us a call, give us a holler. 678-8151. Our text deal line is 229-5750. Let us know what you got to sell, trade, buy, or give away. If you just want to call say good morning, please do so. And let's go ahead and go to line two here. Let me go ahead and pop that up. Good morning. You're on Dollar Deal.
1: Good morning.
0: How are you this morning?
1: Doing good, buddy. Can't
0: complain. All right. Good deal. Good to hear.
1: Yeah.
0: What do you got to, what do you got for us there, brother?
1: I got a Ranger I'd like to sell.
0: Okay. Sure. Tell us about it.
1: It's a 96 Ford Ranger. The body ain't no good. The rest of it's pretty good shape.
0: Okay.
1: But it's got a dent or two in it. Not bad, but it's not good, but anything's not good when it's in it.
0: That's true. There's truth to that.
1: It's truth. He can't figure on that now. I've got to price $600 instead for that old junkie again.
0: Okay. And it's a 1996 Ford Ranger. You say the body's not too good, but it does run, you say.
1: Yeah, it runs.
0: It runs from point A to point B. That's good to know.
1: Well, yeah, I drove it everywhere.
0: All right, well, that's good. So you can still drive it. And how much are you asking for it again?
1: $600.
0: $600, okay. And what is your contact phone number, please, sir?
1: 219-3695.
0: All righty. Do you have anything else for us this morning?
1: No, not right now, no.
0: Not right now, okay. Well, we certainly appreciate you calling in and giving us a call, giving us a holler, and we hope somebody will be able to pick up that old Ford Ranger 1996, and you're asking $600 for it.
1: Right.
0: All righty, brother. Well, we certainly we appreciate you now. Thank you now. All
1: right. Thank you, buddy. Appreciate you.
0: Yes, sir. Okay. All righty, folks. Glad you're tuning in, and glad to hear from our friend there. Has that 1996 Ford Ranger for sale, and his number is 219-3695, and glad we got the phones back up and running, and give us a call, give us a holler, 678-8151. Our text line is 229-5750. We're going to go there in just a few moments, and let's check out the current temperature outside the studios of WTLO, 68 degrees. It's going to be partly sunny today, high of only 82 out there. It's going to be very nice. Lows tonight around 68, a 30% chance of showers in our area. Tomorrow, mostly sunny with a high near 86. It's going to be very nice out there. Lows tomorrow night, 71. And then on Monday, mostly sunny with a high near 89. Warming back up as we go into the week, into the mid-80s during the day and the mid to upper 60s at night. 9 minutes past 8 a.m., and glad you're listening in to WTLO. Give us a call. Give us a holler, 678-8151. And let's see here. Get myself a little, I got a little turned around in studio. We're having to improvise with the phone line, so when you do call in, make sure you'll hear the cue when we say, good morning, you're on Dollar Deal, and that way you'll know for certain that you're about to go out over the air. Let's go to line three now. Good morning, you're on Dollar Deal.
2: Good morning. We have a friend that's wanting to buy some goats, and they can call my number, and I'll give him the number. Mine is
0: 219-3123-606.
2: 606-219-3123. Yes.
0: Okay, and you have a friend who's looking to buy some goats.
2: Yes, he's wanting to get him some so he can clean his woods up.
0: All right, yeah. Yeah, nature's lawnmowers.
2: Yes. They are. They eat anything and everything.
0: Oh, that's, well, yeah, that old Billy Goat will eat a tin can, won't it?
2: He'll try. I used to have a herd of them. I know. they eat everything. They eat my roses up. They eat my flowers up. They eat anything they get to eat.
0: Well, did you ever have the goats that would try to climb up into the trees?
2: Yeah, I had some that would climb up on the stall walls and everything in the barn and stuff. They're just anything they could get on, they'd get on.
0: They're quite acrobatic when it comes to that, and not a fear of heights.
2: That's it. And the babies are wonderful. They're beautiful. I used to have them, and them little guys, they would just bounce and jump and bend in the middle and everything else. I mean, they play, and they're just great to watch.
0: Yes, ma'am. Yes, indeed. Now, I hear a bird in the background. Do you have a parakeet?
2: No, I have a cockatiel.
0: Cockatiel. Well, good morning to you and your cockatiel. What's the name of your bird?
2: DJ.
0: DJ?
2: Mm-hmm.
0: Well, he might take over my job then.
2: I had loaned a friend of mine, and she passed away, and she'd got it for her husband, and she named it after her husband.
0: and you've carried on the tradition there. That's good.
2: Carry his initials on and things, so that's what we know him by, is DJ, so.
0: Well, it's good to hear. I can hear him in the background there, and that's a good way to start the morning off with birds singing in the house or outside the house.
2: Yes. He gets very vocal sometimes and a little loud.
0: I've been accused of that, too.
2: Oh, no. Okay, then, folks. Well, you have a great week and a great day.
0: You too, my friend. Thank you for calling in this morning.
2: Thank you.
0: Bye-bye. She has a friend, DJ in the background, helping her out there with the call. She and DJ were saying that they have a friend that is looking to buy some goats. Area code 606-219-3123. Again, 219-3123 if you have goats for sale. 68 degrees out there, light drizzly rain. And let's see here. Let's go to the text line here. And I'm looking for any new texts that have come in. And I've got some links about the first soapbox derby, where it was ever held. I'm going to go look for that here in just a few moments. And as I bounce around in studio, Brother Raymond's still looking for new or used Bibles to send off to missionaries overseas. 271-4189 is his number, 271-4189. And Kevin Wilson is in building somewhere here. He's preparing to go off and for that live remote that's coming up just around the corner at 9 a.m. here, actually next door, I should say, over on Somerset 106, broadcasting live on location. And we'll be carrying that over at Somerset 106. That's 106. On your FM dial, and keep that in mind. Be ready for that this morning as well. You're listening to WTLO. Give us a call. Give us a holler, 678-8151. Again, 678-8151. We got some yard sales I want to tell you about that's going on this weekend. Let's see here. 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Literally something for everyone, from babies to grown-ups, starting at, it'll be going on the 20th. It started on the 23rd, so it started earlier this week and runs until August the 8th. And any questions, you can contact Connie at 270-634-2258. And finally, here's that's actually it on the yard sales and garage sales. If you have one coming up, be sure you give us a call, 678-81451. Again, 678-81451. Let's go to line one now. Good morning. You're on Dialadale.
3: Yes, good morning. I have a bunch of seasoning. 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And I've got a Craftsman generator, 2,500 watt. 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If anybody's interested, they can call area code
0: 602-472-4298.
3: Yes, sir.
0: All righty. Well, we certainly appreciate you, brother.
3: All right. Thank you, Gary.
0: Yes, sir. Thank you now. All righty. Some special seasoning right there, selling it, a whole lot of it, literally a lot of it, $250, if I understood right, and then a Craftsman generator for $375. The number to call is 872-4298, and you can give them a call. And you can give us a call as well. 678-8151 is number to studio where you can wheel and deal with your neighbors. And the text to deal line is 229-5750. So we have yard sales going on. We have people calling in to let us know what they got to sell, trade, buy, or give away. We'll tell you a little bit more about the yard sales towards the end of broadcast, up near the time for the birthday shout-outs. And we got our phone lines up and running this week, so that's good. We're having to improvise just a little bit, so we have a different way of answering. So here we go. Let's go to line two. Good morning. You're on Dialadale.
3: Yes, Gary. On that seasoning, it don't run out to 2028.
0: Till 2028. Okay.
3: Yes, sir.
0: Alrighty, gotcha.
3: I'll just tell you that. Thank you.
0: All right, thank you, man. Thank you now. Bye-bye. Alrighty. Alright, good to hear from him, too, back on that. Give us a call. Give us a holler. Enjoying a good cup of coffee here. Hope you are as well. Of course, we know that the Soapbox Derby is taking place. It's been rescheduled till 2 this morning, and it's going to be taking place, and it is brought to you by Pulaski County Chamber of Commerce and the Urban Steelhouse Somerset to celebrate America's 250th anniversary. It's not just the 4th of July that we celebrate this, but it's all year long. That's exactly right. It's the way I'm looking at it now. And this is the biggest small town celebration here in Somerset with a Soapbox Derby. Folks have built their own cars, and it's going to be going on today. And we'll have a live from location broadcast with that, and with Kevin Wilson. Here's a song, by the way. I found this just the other day. I was thinking about it, and it is from. Let's see here. I gotta go. Where did I do with it? I've lost it. Well, my goodness, what did I do with? I have lost my music. Well, There we go. I had downloaded this sometime back, and it's called simply Soapbox Derby. Let's take a quick listen to it as I get undiscombobulated.

Soapbox Derby from Rocker Arms. Kind of has a punk rockabilly feel to it right there, called Soapbox Derby. And just thought I'd throw that on there. Wherever you are out there and wherever you may be, give us a call, give us a holler. Would love to hear from you. Let us know what you got to sell, trade, buy, or give away.

0: Give us a call. Give us a holler. We'd love to hear from you. 678-8151. Whatever you've got to sell, trade, buy, or give away. Anything you got up in the attic, down in the basement, around the house, out in the garage, the little building, the shed, let us know. 678-8151. Good morning. You're on Dialedale.
1: Morning, Gary Daniels.
0: Good morning to you, good sir. How be you?
1: I am blessed of the Most High God.
0: Rock on and amen to that, brother.
1: Today at the Summer Nights Cruise over in the Vendor's Alley, we're setting up a prayer tent for anyone who needs prayer. We love to pray for people, minister to them, and just share the love of Jesus.
0: Amen. That's a good ministry you all got going there. Folks can stop by, and while they're enjoying all the other venues and all the other fun, it's good to stop by and focus.
1: Awesome. Yes, it is. So if you get a chance, just give us a holler when you come out to the Summer Nights Cruise.
0: All right.
1: Let's stay.
0: Well, we're glad that you folks are set up there. And it's good to have a little spiritual retreat in the midst of celebration, isn't it?
1: Amen.
0: All right, brother. Well, we're glad that you folks are doing that. And if you want to call back again before the end of program to let folks know, we'll be sure to answer that phone.
1: All right. You have a blessed day, Gary D.
0: All right. We thank you very much, brother. Thank you now.
1: Bye.
0: Bye-bye. All righty. Prayer tent set up during today's celebrations. That is very nice. It's nice to stop off where you amongst all the vendors there. You can stop off for a little bit of reflection, a little bit of prayer. And that's good medicine in of itself, is it not, my friends, to go about a day. And we're going to have a nice day here in our area. Highs today, going back to the weather forecast here. Highs today, only about 82, partly sunny skies out there. And currently it is 68 degrees, overcast skies, and it'll be a great day for all sorts of gathering of community, soapbox derby, vendors, things going on everywhere and anywhere in town. And we appreciate all y'all out there listening in to WTLO, both on the FM dial at 97.7, on the AM dial at 1480, and of course, online at WTLOAM.com and on our free mobile apps that you can download to your smart devices. 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A big salute to all first responders out there, law enforcement, EMTs, rescue squad, all the folks out there, even there are searches, when aircraft go down, we have to always remember Civil Air Patrol. They get up in the air, and they have search, they go searching via the air for search and rescue operations, and also they have ground teams and a lot of fine, young, dedicated people with Civil Air Patrol, but also, you know, again, Rescue Squad, the Pulaski County Rescue Squad, and all the law enforcement agencies. Volunteer fire departments, we can't forget them. So first responders, big salute to each and every one of you all out there. Hoping you all will have a fine and fantastic weekend here. 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Hometown. There is something about a hometown, is there not? I grew up, as we all did, just appreciating where we're from, big city, small town, small communities, whatever. And my experiences of traveling across this beautiful country of ours and this beautiful state of ours as well is all the small towns and all the stories that they hold, the people, unique experiences, unique stories, hometown America. What a place to be. Tell you what, let's go ahead and jump in since the phones are just a little on the quiet side. Let's go ahead and jump into a quick break, and then we'll be back in just a few moments.
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0: Some good music right there. The Soapbox Derby Racer, as performed by Heaven on Wheels, from their album called Racing Songs, as we come back in the Dial-A-Deal. Good morning, your own Dial-A-Deal. How are you this morning? Well, let's go to line two then. Let's go to line two. Get this phone to work in here. It's a contrary sometimes. There we go. Good morning. You're on Dial-A-Deal.
1: Yes, we're having a yard sale in South Fork. The sixth house on the left, it's on Slate Branch.
0: Okay, it's on Slate Branch down in South Fork.
1: Uh-huh.
0: And it's the sixth house on the left, you say?
1: Yes.
0: Okay.
1: Yes.
0: All right.
1: Thanks.
0: All right.
1: Thank you.
0: Thank you very much now. Thank you. Another great yard sale going on at down in South Fork, sixth house on the left. That's on the Slate Branch Road down there. They're having a yard sale. It'll be a good day for yard sales indeed. Let's go ahead and our phone lines got a little messed up here just recently. So we got them up and working again and got a little different configuration. So let's go to line two now. Good morning. You're on Dial-A-Deal.
2: Hey, good morning.
0: How you doing this morning?
2: Pretty good. You?
0: Doing fair to middling, brother.
2: That's good. I got an antique oval mirror. It's small. It's got scrawl design on it. No chips, no scratches or nothing. It looks brand new.
0: Mm-hmm.
2: I'll take $25 for that.
0: Okay.
2: And I got a large beer stein. It's called Proudly Serving Iraq. It's handmade, hand-painted. Numbered 109 out of 10,000. It ain't got no chips or nothing on it. And I got a antique metal porch chair. It's got holes in the seat and back for air circulation. Anybody can come by and look at it and make me an offer on it. I might take it. And number to call is area code 606-341-3911.
0: 341-3911.
2: Thanks a lot.
0: All right. We thank you, brother. You have a good day now.
2: You too.
0: Yes, sir.
2: Bye.
0: Bye-bye. Let's go to line two next. Good morning. You're on Dial-A-Deal.
3: Good morning to you, sir.
0: How are you, good man?
3: I am fine. I have two items for sale. I got a leg exerciser, brand new one in the box, and it's never been used.
0: Okay.
3: For $25. And I got a set of dishes, a complete set of dishes, for $25. And the number to call would be 678-0602. Or come by at 106 Ogden Court, where I live.
0: Okay, yes, sir. 106 Ogden Court is where you live. Your number is 678-0602. And you got
3: I can see Baxter's Coffee from my house.
0: All right, so you try to... Yes, sir. Yes, sir. Always good to be close to getting a good cup of coffee, right?
3: Well, I walk across the street and get my woman coffee. She likes the Baxter's Coffee.
0: Yes, sir. Yes, sir. Well, we appreciate you giving us a holler this morning. And anything else you have?
3: No, sir. That's all the two items I had.
0: Yes, sir. Well, we appreciate you giving us a holler. You take good care now.
3: You too. And I hope I have good luck on it.
0: Yeah, me too, brother. We'll connect a buyer out there to you. How about that?
3: Thank you, sir.
0: Yes, sir. Yes, sir.
3: You have a good one.
0: And to you, good sir. Thank you.
3: Bye.
0: 678. 0602. Always good to hear from our friend there, 106 Ogden Court, 678-0602. Let's go to line one next. Good morning. You're on Dial-A-Deal.
4: 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And I've got an 18-foot galvanized boat trailer. And we've got a 2,800 PSI pressure washer, so it's like brand new. 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

0: 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You can always go online at BeHumane.org to find out more information about the Pulaski County Humane Society and help them to find forever homes for our furry friends, both dogs and cats, and the Pulaski County Humane Society doing a lot in the community for us in that regard. Let's go to line one. Good morning, you're on Dolladale.
1: Good morning again, Mr. D.
0: Hey, hello there, Brother Jerry, again.
1: I tried to send you a picture of that Briggs & Stratton flyer, the red bug, and I couldn't make it happen, so I must be a copyright or something on it. Anyway, I couldn't get that to work. But if you have a spare minute in your program when you need to put something on.
0: Right on.
1: For the listeners out there to hear a song by Uncle Pecos. P-E-C-O-S.
0: Uncle Pecos.
1: Rambone.
0: Rambone, yes. I remember Tom and Jerry.
1: I might get a laugh out of them this morning.
0: Oh, I haven't thought of that in years. And when I last thought about it, a friend of mine in the National Guard, he had posted it on social media, and I thought, man, I hadn't seen that or heard that in years. Yes, Uncle Pecos with Rambone. I'm going to look for that here in just a bit. And
1: Rambone,
0: see if I...
1: Rambone.
0: Yes, sir. All righty. I will look that up, my friend.
1: Thank you. Have a great day.
0: All right. Thank you, Brother Jerry. Always good to hear from Brother Jerry there, and y'all have to look that up. And he's got, by the way, he's looking, I should say, to buy a 1920 Briggs & Stratton car. I've got to take a look for that online, and I'll take a look at that here as soon as I can. It was called the Red Bug. And so I'm going to take a look at that. It was a five-wheel car. I'm not sure how large it was, but we'll take a look at that here in just a moment. Well, let's see here. Let's see. It's 8:39 in the morning. Give us a call. 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They're located at 206 West Mount Vernon Street here in Somerset. Let's go to line one next. Good morning. You're on Dolladale.
2: Hey, Gary.
0: Hey, is this Brother Jack?
2: Yeah.
0: How you doing, Brother Jack? What's going on with you, brother?

0: just listening to the show. How are you this morning?
1: Well, I'm fair to middling, I suppose. Always a little discombobulated, but that's the nature of my goofy self. So, I'm having fun, and it's a great day to be alive. A lot going on in our area, and just enjoying being in the studio here with you and all of our other listeners.
0: Hey, Gary, I'm looking for somebody that's good on injectors, a 3.5 Nissan. I don't know too much about it, or if anybody got a manual. And I got three twin bed frames, but you'll need a mattress. I got a computer desk. I got a trailer hitch for a GM and a couple of more, just flat ones. I got a pulling ball. I got a power saw. I believe it's a Milwaukee. It's not light, though. I got a car buffer and a little box stereo, a good pool cue, bunch of movies.
1: Three five zero twenty one eleven for Jack and his assortments right there. And Brother Jack, any words of humorous wisdom that you can pass on to us? Or a quick humorous story.
0: You better raise them kids right, or they're going to run you crazy.
1: I've heard many a parent say that. I'm sure my folks said that too.
0: It's amazing to me how your own flesh and blood can worry the hair off the top of your head.
1: Jack.
0: Thank you, Gary. You got anything to say, Gary, from Middlesboro, Kentucky?
1: Just to say that you're quite poetic. You're always waxing poetic, and you need to write all these things down. You need to write your life experiences down and just little short tidbit stories.
0: Well, I used to like Bobby Womack. He said, once I lived the life of a millionaire, spending my money, Lord, I didn't care. Taking my friends out for a mighty good time, drinking that good gin, champagne, and wine. But all when my money got low, I didn't have a friend and I had no place to go. Nobody wants you when you're down and out. Nobody wants you when you're down and out. Take it easy, Gary.
1: Appreciate that as always, brother. Brother Jack and his assortments right there. 350-2111. Here's a little music from down. Well, let's see here. I had a little music set up here. Yeah, there we go.

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7: Here's your WTLO forecast. I'm staff meteorologist Megan Mulford. 84 today, under mainly cloudy skies, southwesterly winds at around 5 miles an hour. Lows dip down to about 69. Tonight, slight chance for showers. Sunshine mixed with clouds at times. Tomorrow, slight chance for showers. High temperatures reach up to 88. With your WTLO forecast, I'm staff meteorologist Megan Mulford. Currently, it's 68 degrees.
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0: Heading west of the Mississippi there. That's Chris Ledoux from his 1980 album called Western Tombsmith with the Cowboy and the Rose. Some music from Cowboyland. Let's go ahead and go to line two here. Good morning, you're on Dollar Deal.
1: Good morning, sir. How are you?
0: Hey, hey, hey. How you doing, Thurman?
1: I'm sitting here drinking coffee and listening to you.
0: All right. Always good to hear from you, brother.
1: Yeah. I still got my car. It's 2014 GMC Terrain. Got 189 miles on it, but it's still a good car. I take $4,000 for it.
0: Okie dokie.
1: And my phone number is 561-6467.
0: 561-6467.
1: Yes, sir. You have a good day.
0: All right, Brother Thurman. You take good care, my friend.
1: Bye-bye.
0: Bye-bye now. All righty. Let's go now to line two. Good morning. You're on Dollar Deal.
2: Good morning, sir. Got a real nice refrigerator for sale. It's a Samsung. It works good. Also got a couple of nice tree stands for deer hunters. They're ladder stands, and they got some luck behind them. And I got a super nice utility trailer for sale at 16 foot. That number is 606-682-0876. 682-0876 on the trailer, the fridge, and the tree stands. Have a great weekend.
0: You too, my friend. Thanks for calling in this morning.
2: Thank you.
0: Yes, sir. Now let's go to line three. The phones are a-hopping. Good morning, your own Dollar Deal.
3: Good morning, friend.
0: Hey, hey, how are you? I was thinking about you earlier on.
3: Still hanging in.
0: Well, I'm glad to hear that. I am very glad to hear that. I played some Molly O'Day for you earlier on. I don't know if you caught it or not.
3: I think I did.
0: Yes, sir. Yes, ma'am, I mean. Well, tell us how you've been doing. And you're still hanging on. I hope you're having a good morning. You just got to take it morning by morning, don't you?
3: Me a cup of hot coffee I've been drinking.
0: Woo, I tell you what, I was just sipping on my coffee a moment ago that I made at home, and I'm enjoying the dickens out of it.
3: Yeah, I like my coffee in the morning.
0: Yes, ma'am.
3: I like about two or three cups, and then I'm done for the day.
0: Yeah, I can't go past three. I usually do two, but on occasion I have to do three, but it'll get me all jittery otherwise.
3: Don't bother me. I don't drink a lot of water or nothing else, so I got to drink a lot of coffee.
0: My sister, she loved her cigarettes and her coffee. That's how I think she lived on the two.
3: That's what I'm doing, sitting here smoking. Ain't supposed to, but it sure ain't gonna hurt me now. Ain't gonna hurt me. And ain't gonna help me to quit. So.
0: Right. Well, you just enjoy your little ciggies there.
3: Whatever I gotta do to make it through a day, I try to make it.
0: Yes, ma'am. Yes, ma'am.
3: It's hard. You want to give up, but you don't want to give up. So I don't know which way to go anymore.
0: Well,
3: it's hard on me.
0: Well, it sounds like you're keeping steady course, and prayers that'll continue for you.
3: Yeah, that's all you can do is just try each day and do a little bit of something.
0: That's right. Yes, ma'am.
3: Little dogs keeps me busy.
0: Oh, yeah, your little chihuahuas, yeah.
3: Yeah, they keep you busy, believe me.
0: Well, I'm sure they love you, and you love them right back. I know you do.
3: Oh, yeah, if I go and cry, this peanut, he'll jump up my lap and lick every tear out of my eyes. Every tear.
0: Oh.
3: He knows when I'm getting ready to cry, and when I'm crying, he just licks, licks, licks.
0: Well, you've got a good little pal right there, don't you?
3: I just wanted to call and say good morning. I love you.
0: Well, we love you too, Sister Loretta. And do know there's a lot of folks out there praying for you.
3: All right, honey. Have a good day.
0: All righty, my friend. You take care now.
3: Bye.
0: Bye-bye. Little Loretta and her little chihuahuas there. Let's go to line two here. If I can get it to working. Good morning. You're on Dollar Deal.
4: Good morning. How are you doing today?
0: I'm doing fine. How about yourself?
4: Oh, not too bad. Not bad at all.
0: Good.
4: This morning I have for sale, it's a 6-foot finish mower, 3-point hitch that'll go on the back of the tractor.
0: Okay.
4: And I think I advertised it with you once before and said it was a 5-foot. but it's a 6 foot, and it cuts good. I mean, there ain't nothing wrong with it. It's just too big for my little tractor. My tractor's little and it won't lift it up. kind of like me whenever I'm trying to lift something.
0: Right? Yeah, I can relate to that, brother.
4: But no, it's a real good outfit. I'd like to have $900 out of it.
0: Okay.
4: And I also have a 6x10 pull trailer bumper hitch.
0: Okay.
4: And it's got the tilt bed on it. If anybody's interested in that, they can give me a call at 606-416-3808. And I live here in Nancy.
0: Okay. Give us that number one more time again, sir.
4: Okay. It's 606-416-3808.
0: Yes, sir. 416-3808. And you live just down the road in Nancy.
4: Yes, sir.
0: All righty. Well, we appreciate you, good man.
4: Yes, sir. Thank you, and you have a good weekend.
0: And to you as well. Thank you, sir. Bye-bye. All righty. 416-3808 is his number. Let's go to line one, and then we'll go to the birthday shout-outs. Good morning. You're on Dolladale.
5: Yeah, I've got a 4-bay utility trailer I need to get rid of. I'll take $150 for it today.
0: Okay.
5: The number is 425-7075.
0: 425-7075.
5: Yep.
0: Mm-hmm. All righty, brother. We appreciate you, and you have a great weekend out there.
5: You too. See you.
0: See you, sir. All righty. Well, what a great morning it's been. A total of 19 calls. That's the most I've ever had, I do believe. Hot dog. All righty. Well, I tell you what, my friends, it's time to do and jump into the birthday shout-outs. And then I'll give you a listing of the yard sales in our area. The birthday shout-outs presented by the Neighborhood of Somerset, a senior living community located at 100 Neighborly Way in Somerset. 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Compliments of the Neighborhood. The birthdays for today, the 25th of July, Sharon Hayes, Ashlyn Summer, Saren Waddle, Richard Godby, Lucille Hudson, Carl Howell, Josh Edwards, Vernon Glover. And let's see if we got anything on the text line as far as birthdays. I know we had an anniversary. Happy 28th anniversary to Jason and Amanda Anderson. And for the couple there celebrating 28 years together and all the birthday folks, happy birthday to each and every one of you all. May the good Lord smile upon each and every one of you and grant you many, many more years. The birthday shout-outs presented by the Neighborhood of Somerset, a senior living community. Phone 677-0166. All righty, let's tell you a little bit about... There we go. Got it right there. Got it timed just right. Here are some yard sales going on in our area. There's a yard sale at 1589 Patty Ridge Road over in Donville. Two buildings full of new and used furniture items, glassware and dishes, vintage items, literally something for everyone from babies to grown-ups. And that's going on until August the 8th. Any questions, you can contact Connie at area code 270-634-2258. And then also, there's a neighborhood block sale going on in the Saddlebrook subdivision, which is across from the Hal Rogers Fire Training Center. That's going on today. Household goods, glassware, framed pictures, outdoor decor, tools, furniture, an egg chair, golf clubs, electric golf carts, hunting bow, and clothing galore for men and women. And that's at the Saddlebrook Subdivision Neighborhood Block Sale. And also at 396 Piney Grove Road in Somerset, inside, outside, old farmhouse, that's going on today. All sorts of items for sale there. And it seems like there's one final one that I got to go back and look in my notes for here. There is a, if I can just find it, there's a garage sale, of course, up at 5000 on Highway 39 North. And let's see, I think that's, and there's a over in South Fork on Slate Branch Road, sixth house on the left. 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
6: U.S. will keep attacking Iran until it's serious about a peace deal.
7: 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I don't think they're ready to. 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But they cannot have a nuclear weapon.
6: The president made the comment at last night's rescheduled White House Correspondents' Dinner. Maine Democrats meet today to pick a new U.S. Senate nominee after their initial choice, the winner of the primary, Graham Platner, dropped out over sexual assault allegations.
8: 601 delegates will be voting for either Troy Jackson, a former state Senate president, or healthcare advocate Sandra Pelletier.
6: That's Fox's Evan Brown. The nominee is going to face Republican incumbent Susan Collins in the November midterms. 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
10: Here's your WTLO forecast. I'm staff meteorologist Megan Mulford. 84 today, under mainly cloudy skies, southwesterly winds at around 5 miles an hour. Lows dip down to about 69. Tonight, slight chance for showers. Sunshine mixed with clouds at times. Tomorrow, slight chance for showers. High temperatures reach up to 88. With your WTLO forecast, I'm staff meteorologist Megan Mulford. Currently, it's 68 degrees.
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21: 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I'm Carl Amari, and this is Hollywood 360, the radio show that presents all things entertainment, including trivia contests and games, movie reviews, celebrity interviews, showbiz news, and classic radio shows. My co-host is the vivacious Lisa Wolf. In this hour, Howard Duff stars as hard-boiled gumshoe Sam Spade in The Adventures of Sam Spade Detective from 1949. But first, it's Real or Ridiculous. Lisa will provide bizarre Olympic facts. I must decide if they're real or ridiculous while you play along at home. Right, Lisa?
22: That's right, Carl. I don't think we've ever talked about this, so this will be a first for us here on Hollywood 360.
21: Yeah.
22: All right, see how you do.
21: Okay.
22: All right.
21: I'm not feeling too uppity on Olympic facts.
22: Uppity?
21: But
22: you're always uppity.
21: Yeah. I'm
22: all
21: not.
22: Right.
21: We'll see.
22: Okay.
21: Bizarre, I like.
22: I know.
21: Olympic facts? I don't know, but let's
22: try.
21: All right,
22: here we go. The 1900 Olympic Games in Paris included live pigeon shooting as an official event.
21: I would say real on that one.
22: Or a fact.
21: Real.
22: That is a fact.
21: Yeah.
22: Competitors shot at live pigeons during the competition. That's disgusting.
21: Yeah.
22: Okay.
21: They probably ate them afterwards, too.
22: That's
21: even more disgusting. Right.
22: Olympic gold medals were made entirely of pure gold through 1912.
21: No way.
22: That is a fact.
21: Get out.
22: Modern gold medals are mostly silver with gold plating. Yep.
21: Wow.
22: I don't think the price of gold was the same back then,
21: no.
22: I'll tell you.
21: That's for sure.
22: Tug of war was an Olympic event between 1900 and 1920.
21: Okay, real.
22: Yes, it's a fact. Oh, I thought I'd get you on that one. Teams competed head-to-head for medals for tug-of-war.
21: They didn't have, they weren't as sophisticated back then, so they're like, hey, how about tug-of-war as an Olympic,
22: right?
21: You know, event?
22: That's the kind of thing you do at field day at elementary
21: right.
22: school. At the 1904 Olympics, divers jumped from hot air balloons suspended above water and were scored on splash control.
21: That can't be real. Ridiculous.
22: It is fiction.
21: All right.
22: That is pure fiction. Olympic
21: medals. She makes these up, and I don't know. They're really complicated.
22: That's right.
21: You know, so they make it sound like I'm going to get you on
22: this. That's right. The more detailed.
21: Yeah.
22: The,
21: well, you didn't that time.
22: That's true.
21: So.
22: Olympic medals were awarded for painting, sculpture, music, and architecture between 1912 and 1948.
21: No.
22: That is a fact. These categories were recognized.
21: I hate when I miss things.
22: I know, but you do it so often.
21: I know.
22: A boxing match at the 1948 Olympics ended in under 10 seconds.
21: Real.
22: That is a fact. One of the fastest knockouts in Olympic history.
21: Yeah.
22: Do you know who was playing?
21: Well, who?
22: I don't know. The 1924 Olympics.
21: Like, I'm going to know who was boxing in 1948.
22: I don't know either. The 1924 Olympics featured a backward running race as a demonstration event.
21: Okay,
22: running
21: real.
22: Backwards.
21: Real.
22: Gotcha
21: no,
22: on that way. But I bet you're really good
21: don't
22: at that.
21: I hate when I get them wrong.
22: Are you a good backward runner,
21: no,
22: Carl?
21: No, I'm not.
22: I didn't think so. Are you a good forward runner?
21: Yeah.
22: Yeah?
21: Pretty good.
22: Huh.
21: I'm pretty good at that.
22: I didn't believe that. Yeah.
21: I had to run from the cops quite a few times.
22: Oh, from the cops. Well,
21: there,
22: that's a good idea.
21: Oh, wait. Oops. I hit the wrong button. Gosh, I hate when I hit the wrong button. I was supposed to do this.
22: It's still not great.
21: I have
22: great.
21: So many buttons. That's
22: yeah.
21: the problem.
22: I mean, all three get really confusing.
21: I mean, I've got like seven buttons. That's a lot of
22: buttons.
21: Wow,
22: yeah, that's a lot. The first modern Olympic marathon in 1896 measured less than 25 miles.
21: Real.
22: That is a fact. It was much shorter than today's marathon.
21: Yes.
22: Oscar Swan,
21: uh-huh.
22: you remember him?
21: No.
22: Won an Olympic medal at age 82.
21: He won an Olympic medal at age 82. Okay, real.
22: Gotcha. Fiction. He does remain the oldest Olympic medalist, but he was 72.
1: I'm sorry. That is a really boring story.
22: 10 years is a big difference,
21: yeah.
22: Carl.
21: Huh.
22: Yeah. The 1912 Olympic Games included synchronized horse dancing.
21: That could be. Okay, real.
22: Sorry.
21: No.
22: So sorry.
21: I'm not doing too well.
22: The 1900 Olympics featured a swimming obstacle race with boats and poles in the water.
21: Swimming obstacle. All right, real.
22: That is a fact. Here's the last one. The 1936 Olympic Games awarded medals for glider racing.
21: Glider racing. Okay, real.
22: Sorry.
21: No. I
22: don't know what glider racing is.
21: You just made that up
22: I did.
21: And you got me?
22: Mm-hmm.
21: God, you are so tricky, Lisa.
22: I know.
21: It
22: just doesn't take that
21: How does
22: that
21: your
22: much?
21: Husband put up with you?
22: Oh, gosh, I don't know. That's rough.
21: All right, when we come back, hard-boiled detective Sam Spade, and we're going to talk to Nicholas Grelicka. He is a podcaster. You want to know about his podcast. He's coming up. Stick around.
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21: 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We're going to start things off with Howard Duff as hard-boiled Detective Sam Spade in a broadcast going back to April 10th, 1949. It's called The Stop Watch Caper, and it's sponsored by your favorite wild root cream oil. You use it on your hair, make it all greasy.
0: I know, I like that
21: dripping
0: look.
21: And all that.
0: I know. How does my hair look
21: Looks
0: today?
21: Great on you.
0: Thanks.
21: So you use the products that
0: absolutely.
21: We
0: absolutely
21: wild root cream oil for your hair. That's the sponsor. Let's tune this in. Part one of the Adventures of Sam Spade, Detective.
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3: Sam Spade Detective Agency.
4: Quoth the Raven, nevermore.
3: Yes?
4: This is me.
3: Is this Mr. Spade?
4: Yes, but is this Miss Perrine?
3: Oh, yes, but...
4: Why are you eating a peanut butter sandwich at this time of night?
3: Why, the allusion to Poe's Raven. Was your assignment among the literati?
4: It certainly was. There was Rowena from Ivanhoe, a lost Lenore, a no-place Ralph, and a Boris from the Karloff of the same name.
3: Oh, how distinguished.
4: Have you got a cold, F?
3: No.
4: Well, then there was a carnivorous plant, a hideous meat-eating specimen of the botanical world, trying to take two fingers off me.
3: Well, I've got three fingers all poured out for you here.
4: Ah, pretty hip. I can see you intend to be terribly amusing tonight. But even so, I intend to come right down and dictate my report on a stopped watch caper, or time stood still.
2: 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Presented by the makers of Wild Root Cream Oil for the hair. And now, with Howard Duff starring as Spade, Wild Root brings to the air the greatest private detective of them all in the adventures of Sam Spade.

0: Hello, Sam. That's a mighty sharp routine you give a prune on the phone.
1: Where's Effie? Who are you?
0: Sam, don't you remember me? Buffy.
1: Certainly not. I never saw... Buffy, wait a minute. Do I sense a certain family resemblance? No, you can't be Effie's little sister, Buffy.
0: Yes.
1: Big girl now.
0: But thanks anyway for the Tinker toys you sent me last Christmas.
1: I'd kill myself.
0: I intend to start having children of my own just as soon as it's practical.
1: Hmm. Where's Eff, Buff?
0: She had to go to L.A. to visit a sick friend.
1: A likely story.
0: No, really.
1: Chapter and verse, please.
0: St. Joseph's Hospital in Burbank. They went to school together, and her name is Lorene Tuttle. She's an actress.
1: Yes, I know her. A very fine actress. Is it serious?
0: I hope not for Effie's sake. They're very close.
1: Yeah. Well, what now? You take shorthand, Buff?
0: Sort of.
1: Spoken like a true Perrine. Come on in.
0: Well, I hope it's good and gruesome.
1: I take it back.
0: I meant the caper, not what you're drinking.
1: Okay, Buff, you win. Ready?
0: Why not?
1: Date, April 10, 1949, to Deputy Sheriff Bill Whittington, Marin County Sheriff's Office, San Rafael, California, from Samuel Spade, license number...
0: 137596.
1: Oh, steady listener. Subject, the stopped watch caper. Dear Bill, here's how it turned out, and if I ever phone you for advice again, I'll take it, because you were right. She was loaded.
2: What about those threatening letters, Sam? Don't give another thought. Old Lady Raven has had me up there a dozen times the last 6 weeks. She got threatening letters, she got prowlers, but when I got there, she can't find the letters, and the way that house is tucked away in the woods, I don't think a prowler could find it.
1: How do I find it, Bill?
2: Huh? Well, the Gray Line bus goes right by the gate. The Mount Tama Palais Road, about 3 miles this side of Rock Spring.
1: Well, that sounds pretty rugged. You, say she's a crank.
2: But she's got money, Sam.
1: Oh, the poor old soul.
2: And she got a niece.
1: Oh?
2: Yeah. Over 23, but she's stacked.
1: The old lady's loaded, the niece is stacked. Who else lives there?
2: Well, there's a butler. Somebody flattened his head when he was young, and he wears bangs to call attention to it. Sort of shuffles around the house. But you ought to see him out in the woods chasing them old ground squirrels. Quick as a deer hound. Yeah, and
1: Never mind. You sold me. All these marvels I have got to see. It was only 3 in the p.m. when I skulked in through the gates of Ravenswood, but it was so dark the hooty owls hadn't gone to bed yet. The fog snaked in and out through the dripping trees, long, chill ribbons of ghastly fog borne on a sobbing wind. I mushed on into the deepening gloom of the forest primeval. After 10 minutes of that, I began to wonder if there was any house there. When I saw it, I still wondered. It looked more like a fungus growth.

0: Yes?
1: Speak of the English?
0: It is chilly, isn't it, sir? Won't you come in?
1: Sure, why not? Yes, I expected that.
0: If you'll be so kind as to wait here, sir, I'll inform Miss Rowena of your arrival.
1: Thank you, Jimmy Stewart.
2: Boris, who's out there? Is it the man with the hemlock? Answer me, you brute! Where is it?
1: Did you say hemlock?
2: Oh, you must be my aunt's detective. Spade, was it?
1: It is, right.
2: I'm Ralph Raven. Come along with me, Spade. I have something interesting to show you.
1: Ralph Raven was the one member of the household you hadn't described to me, and no wonder. The wasted figure that looked up at me from the wheelchair was more like a ghost than a man. His face was chalk white. So white it seemed almost luminous, and the skin clung so close to his skull there seemed to be no flesh beneath it. And his wide, staring eyes looked like two cups of black coffee on a snow-white tablecloth. I followed him into a glass-enclosed room only slightly larger than the garden court of the plaza. The humidity was several points higher than the dripping woods, and the temperature was several degrees lower. But the plants he had growing there seemed to thrive on it. As I edged nervously through the dense, quivering foliage, I noticed a strange-looking yellow-green pod about the size of a milk bottle at the end of a long, tubular stem. It leaned over, opened its red mouth, and said, "Hey, what is that thing?"
2: "Oh, that's my Sarracenia gigantosa. Meat eater. Carnivorous plant. Don't be frightened. I just fed it."
1: Don't tell me.
2: "You know what it eats?"
1: Acts like it needs a dose of bicarb.
2: "No, perfectly healthy. Merely part of the digestive process. Even as you and I."
1: "Not me."
2: "But over here. You're a detective. These plants should interest you. Don't touch that mandrake."
1: "Never thought of it."
2: "It won't cry out. No vocal cords."
1: "Oh, I see."
2: "It's very sensitive,
1: though." "Oh, sensitive."
2: "And deadly poison."
1: "Oh."
2: "And see here, these pretty purple blossoms?"
1: "Yes, very pretty."
2: "Source of an alkaloid poison favored by the Borgias. And these, white hellebore."
1: "Watch your language."
2: "I use it in compounding veratria, a poison so ancient it would probably go undetected in the police laboratories of today."
1: "Mm-hmm."
2: "And here's a charming one, both a killer and a medicine. Belladonna, or deadly nightshade, source of atropine."
1: "Mm-hmm."
2: "And this, commonly known as Nux vomica."
1: "Wow."
2: "Produces not one but two deadly poisons, the well-known strychnine and the rare and not easily detectable brucine."
1: "Yeah, well, it's quite a hobby, Mr. Raven."
2: "Hey, it's not a mere hobby, Mr. Spade. It's a practical science. All the plants in this conservatory have their fatal properties, and all have played a role in the great crimes of history. Did my aunt get another threatening letter?"
1: "So she says."
2: "Odd that she should fear death at her age, and odd that she should hire a bodyguard. How does she know how it'll come? It might be poison."
3: "Speaking of poison, brother dear, it's time for your medicine."
2: "Oh, Spade, my sister, the lost Lenore."
3: "How do you do, Mr. Spade?"
1: "How do you do?"
3: "Here, Ralph, drink up."
2: "Why does it always have to be in milk? And look here, it's not time anyway." "Oh, this confounded watch has stopped again. Spade, what time do you have?"
1: "Why, it's three, That's funny, my watch has stopped too." I didn't know then what that meant. In fact, if you look on the last page of this report, Deputy Dear, you'll see that the stopwatch was the key to the whole puzzle. I protest that my failure to realize the significance at that moment had absolutely nothing to do with the fact that my client's niece, Lenore Raven, was, as you so roguishly put it, stacked. About there, Boris, the butler, bobbed up and beckoned me from the balustrade. I followed him upstairs and was ushered into the austere and regal presence of my client, Rowena Raven.
4: "That would be all, Boris."
0: "Yes, madam."
4: "Oh, Boris, I just remembered."
0: "Yes, madam."
4: "There on the occasional table, my watch. I want you to take it around to the watchmaker's in the morning. It's on the fritz again."
0: "Yes, madam."
4: "Mr. Spade, I must apologize for keeping you waiting."
1: "That's all right."
4: "My watch hasn't been keeping proper time ever since those threatening letters started. Could that be a clue, Mr. Spade?"
1: Maybe we'd better start with the letters, Mrs. Raven."
4: "I can't find them anywhere. I think that young man from the sheriff's office must have pinched him."
1: "Bill Whittington? Oh, I'm sure not."
4: "Well, all the same, it's very odd that every time he comes here, he can't find
1: them." "Well, where did you put them, Mrs. Raven?"
4: "Right there on the occasional table."
1: "Yeah, well, Mrs. Raven, sometimes people have very vivid dreams."
4: "Huh?"
1: "It doesn't mean there's anything wrong with their minds or anything like that."
4: "You talk just like Dr. Slosser. That young sawbones my knee sent around looked at my sciatica. Sciatica's nothing but a pain. How can you look at it? It's a lot of bull.
1: Yeah. What did the letters say, Mrs. Raven?
4: That's why I wondered about my watch, Mr. Spade. The letters always contain some reference to time. Your time is running out. Beware when time moves slowly. Soon it may stop altogether.
1: Mm-hmm.
4: That sort of thing. You think there could be a connection? I mean, has someone been tampering with my watch? The repairman doesn't know what's causing it to lose.
1: Yeah, did he think it might have been tampered with?
4: No. He thought it was something in the mountain. Magnetism or something.
1: Well, that sounds logical.
4: That's a lot of hooey. I lived here 40 years, and my watch never lost a minute. Something in the mountain, my eye. Something in this house, more like, or somebody. You ask me, he's not half so sick as he pretends to be.
1: Your nephew?
4: Uh-huh. What do you think?
1: Well, I think he's a very sick man.
4: No wonder. Sitting in that damp conservatory day after day, pottering over those fiendish poisonous plants. You see the one that eats mice and hamburgers?
1: Yes, I did. What's supposed to be the matter with your nephew, Mrs. Raven?
4: Oh, he was in an auto accident. Injured his neck. He had to remove part of a gland or something.
1: His neck.
4: But Dr. Schlosser says he's in good condition, aside from that. And if he takes his medicine faithfully, there's no reason why he shouldn't... Come in!
5: Ah, Mrs. Raven, how is that pain this afternoon?
4: Worse, thank you. Dr. Schlosser, this is Mr. Spade.
5: Ah, yes. The detective you engaged to investigate those letters you've been receiving.
4: Mr. Spade thinks it's an inside job. Don't you, Mr. Spade?
1: Well, that depends on what you mean by an inside job.
4: There, you see?
5: Inside that romantic imagination of yours, my dear lady. Hold still now while I give you your shot.
4: I loathe being jabbed.
5: There now. That wasn't so bad, was it?
1: Can I work now?
4: How's Ralph getting on, Doctor?
5: Not well, I'm afraid. He doesn't seem to be responding to the... Mrs. Raven, what is it?
4: Poison. You poisoned me.
1: The cry she uttered was only half as terrible as the expression on her pain-contorted face. She pitched forward in her chair with both fists clenched and shaking as if in anger at the doctor standing before her. He put down the empty hypodermic on the occasional table.
5: Yeah. Help me carry her to the couch.
1: Yeah, sure.
5: Take away that pillow. Yeah. She must lie perfectly flat. There. That's better now. She's relaxing.
4: I'm dying. There was poison in that needle.
5: Please, Mrs. Raven, it was only sedative. To make you sleep.
4: Sleep. The time is running out.
5: The poor woman. Malignant condition. Only a matter of time.
1: Does she know?
5: That she has only a short time to live? Oh, yes. Well, I have another call. Do you have the time my watch seems to have stopped?
1: Another one.
5: I beg your pardon?
1: Nothing. I left my watch at home.
5: Oh.
6: Ludwig, something terrible has happened.
5: Your aunt is sleeping.
6: You'd better come down to the conservatory right away. Ralph is in terrible pain.
5: What kind of pain?
6: He keeps saying he's been poisoned.
1: What?
5: Well, come along. Take that hypo to the kitchen door and sterilize it.
6: Where is it?
5: On the table there.
1: He stopped on his tracks. His mouth fell open and he gaped at the tabletop where he put down the hypodermic. In his place had appeared two items. An old-fashioned lady's watch and a note written in green ink. The note said, "Time must have a stop." I picked up the watch and held it to my ear. You guessed it. It wasn't ticking. I had a hunch my client wasn't either. And I was right.
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When we come back, we're going to talk with Nicholas Grelicka about his interesting podcast, especially if you're a UFC fan. You won't want to miss it. Stick around.

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2: Here's your WTLO forecast. I'm staff meteorologist Megan Mulford. 84 today, under mainly cloudy skies, southwesterly winds at around 5 miles an hour. Lows dip down to about 69. Tonight, slight chance for showers. Sunshine mixed with clouds at times. Tomorrow, slight chance for showers. High temperatures reach up to 88. With your WTLO forecast, I'm staff meteorologist Megan Mulford. Currently, it's 70 degrees.
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5: As all of you out there know, I am a podcaster, and a good friend of mine is also a podcaster. His name is Nicholas Grilicka, and he has a podcast about one of my favorite sports, UFC. His podcast is at Nicky G Fight Talk. Nick, how you doing, brother?
6: I'm doing great, Carl. Thank you so much for you and Lisa having me on today. I'm doing fantastic.
5: It's a pleasure. I want to know more about Nicky G Fight Talk. That's what the podcast is called, correct?
6: Absolutely, yep.
5: And first of all, how do people get it?
6: So you can find me on Instagram and on TikTok, and within the next month or so, it'll be up on YouTube and Spotify as well.
5: Good, very good, very good. All right, what is Nicky G Fight Talk?
6: So the podcast that we run, we pretty much cover all of MMA. We got the fighter interviews. We're interviewing many rising stars, former champions. We give weekly fight predictions on every card the UFC has. And then we do all kinds of kind of fun games about the UFC. We cover recent news, both in and outside of the octagon. So we're pretty much your center for UFC and MMA news. We cover everything, and we interview fighters, and we have testimonies. It's great.
5: What did you think of the White House fight?
6: I thought it was great, man. What an upset. It's great for Gaethje to bring a belt home to America, but I bet you nobody had that one on their card.
5: So were you thinking Topuria the whole time?
6: Yeah, I was, along with
5: a lot
6: of the general public was on Topuria.
5: Yeah. What an event, right? To build an incredible, like, stadium, you know, on the White House lawn.
6: Yeah, it was unbelievable. I mean, the production down to the actual stadium, the equipment they used, the type of production they had on the TVs, it was the best work the UFC's ever done on any event, for sure.
5: I wonder if they've ever had more viewers than that one. Is that the biggest viewers, do you think?
6: I don't think it is their biggest viewed card of all time, but it's definitely in the top five.
5: Yeah.
6: But it's just that Conor McGregor, he will pull in the most views out of any UFC card.
5: And he's coming back soon, right, to
6: next
5: fight
6: week.
5: Max Holloway.
6: Yep.
5: Next week,
6: yep.
5: Huh?
6: That's the 11th.
5: Who do you have winning that fight? Give us your prediction.
6: I think I have Max Holloway winning that fight.
5: I got to agree with you on that.
6: Conor McGregor's been gone for too long. I mean, I could see him coming back, but Max Holloway still has championship aspiration.
5: I love Conor McGregor, don't get me wrong, but I see him as more of a businessman now and more of, like, you know, an actor. What was that movie that he just did?
6: I think it was Roadhouse.
5: Yeah, Roadhouse, right?
6: Yes.
5: And I don't see him, even though he beat Max Holloway.
6: He did, early in their careers.
5: Yeah.
6: He did get a win over him.
5: And I think Max is going to have the upper hand on this
6: one. I think so, too. Like you said about Conor being a businessman, he's running Forged Irish Stout. He's got Proper 12 whiskey. He's opening different clubs around the world.
5: Right.
6: So people say that his mind just isn't all in MMA right now, but you never know with these guys. They're in the best training camps in the world.
5: Tell me some of the big names you've interviewed on your podcast.
6: Absolutely. Well, we had Johnny Walker, who's a pretty massive light heavyweight fighter. He's very funny, humorous guy.
5: Yeah.
6: We had rising star out of England named Curtis Campbell. He's super popular in the England, Manchester area. We did Chris Padilla, who's an up-and-coming lightweight, 4-0 in the UFC. I believe he fights sometime in August.
5: Mm-hmm.
6: And then we've got a couple other guys on our podcast. We got Sam Alvey, who fought in the UFC. So these guys, we cover rising stars. We cover old fighters. We have every weight class, so it's awesome.
5: All right, Nicky G Fight Talk. Will you stick around, and will you help us read some commercials a little later in the show?
6: Oh, absolutely.
5: All right, make sure you check out Nicky. It's NICCYG Fight Talk. That is his podcast. It's great. I watch it. You can listen to it or watch it, both. And once again, where can they get it?
6: Instagram, TikTok, and then YouTube and Spotify soon.
5: All right, stick around because I want you to do some spots. All right, it's time to get back now to the adventures of Sam Spade Detective, the Stop Watch Caper, starring Howard Duff as Sam Spade.
0: And now back to the Stop Watch Caper, tonight's adventure with Sam Spade.
7: Where did you leave him?
8: Hey, wait. Over here.
9: Oh, Spade. Keep them away from me.
7: Ralph, I came as soon as I could. Tell me your symptoms.
9: No. I phoned for another doctor. He's on his way now. Spade, my aunt. Take me to her. I must tell her.
10: Tell her what?
8: I'm afraid we have some bad news for you, Ralph. Your aunt is dead.
9: Oh, so you poisoned her, too.
10: Ralph, you're sick. You don't know what you're saying. She's been to every specialist in the country. They all said the same thing.
9: They all said she was good for another 3 months.
7: My dear boy, in these cases, any doctor's guess is as bad as the next.
9: No.
10: Oh, please, Ralph, you're very sick. Please let Ludwig examine you. If it's what you think, the other doctor may be too late.
9: Why not? Why should I fear death?
7: That's better. Now let me see your eyes. So, open them out. So...
10: What is it? What is it?
7: He's right. It is poison.
9: You see?
7: You know, my dear.
10: Yes?
7: When you sterilized that needle for Ralph's shot this morning, did you pick up the wrong bottle?
10: Of course not.
7: Strange. Very strange. But don't worry, Ralph. There's a very simple antidote.
10: Oh, thank heaven.
7: You should, my dear. Indeed, you should.
8: And that was that, Deputy Dear. Two doctors and the county coroner took one look at my late client's medical history and decided on death due to natural causes. I didn't think so, and neither did you.
11: So there really were threatening letters?
8: I saw one.
11: You sure now, Sam?
8: Sure, I'm sure.
11: Where'd you say it was?
8: On the occasional table.
11: Yeah. What was it doing when it wasn't a table?
8: Not occasionally, occasional.
11: Oh, just any old table.
8: No, Bill, now, Bill, get this. It's real deep. An occasional table is a table that a woman picks up at a bargain and puts into a room under the mistaken impression that it may come in handy someday. Mrs. Raven used hers as a catch-all for her unanswered correspondence, threatening letters included.
11: And what happened to the one you saw?
8: I don't know. I put it right here in my coat pocket along with a watch. It just disappeared.
11: Yeah, that might be tampering with evidence.
8: Listen, Bill, things were disappearing from that table almost as fast as other things showed up.
11: Yeah, sounds like pack rat.
8: You follow that up, Bill. I'm going to pack up and rat out of here.
11: Now look, Sam.
8: My client's dead. It's officially okay. I haven't made a penny out of the caper, and now I'm not likely to. So do you give me a lift back to the toll gate, or do I hitchhike?
11: There's your answer. Come on.
8: When we reached the second bedroom whence the scream had come, we found the lost Lenore looking well found and something comfortable. She's standing center stage, regarding herself with horror in a full-length mirror. She looks awful pale, Bill. You better go downstairs and get some ice water. She might faint.
11: You think so?
8: Yeah, hurry up. I'll stay here and keep up her circulation in case anything happens.
11: Yeah, you're right.
8: Beat it.
12: Oh, it's you, Sam. I thought...
8: You thought what?
12: Look. Look, I found these on my pillow.
8: One watch, one threatening letter. Whose watch?
12: Mine. I left it on the dressing table when I went in to cream my face. When I came out, somebody had slipped this under it.
8: On the dressing table?
12: No, under my pillow.
8: You said on your pillow.
12: I meant under. I mean on. I don't know what I mean. What are you trying to do to me?
8: Just trying to get things straight.
12: But the note. Look at it. It's exactly the same as the one he left in my aunt's room.
8: Why do you say he?
12: Oh, I don't know. Yes, I do. It's because I don't trust Ludwig. Dr. Schlosser.
8: That figures. He doesn't trust you either.
12: When he pretended to think I might have picked up the wrong bottle.
8: Mm-hmm.
12: Oh, he was acting. Couldn't you see?
8: You're not doing a bad job yourself.
12: I'm not acting, not anymore. Listen to me. Listen, he's acted strangely ever since I foolishly said I'd marry him.
8: I would myself.
12: Oh, Sam, darling, don't joke. I don't mean like that.
8: How did you meet him?
12: He got me out of a jam once. The accident, where my brother was hurt. I went for a doctor, and he happened to be the nearest one. Well, I'd been drinking, and he took over, and he sent me home before the police arrived at the scene.
8: Didn't Ralph know?
12: He blanked out. He doesn't know to this day. But Ludwig never forgot. He forced me to recommend him to my aunt. He got into her good graces, practically moved into the house. Then he pretended to make love to me.
8: Pretended?
12: He didn't care about me till he found out about my aunt didn't have long to live. He knew half her money would come to me. Sam, do you think he poisoned my aunt?
8: Officially, she died from natural causes.
12: But you said she spoke about being poisoned. And Ralph, too.
8: What's that medicine you give him in milk?
12: I don't know. It's a prescription. Just some drops that come in a metal container.
8: Where do you keep those drops?
12: Here in my room. I have to hide them. They make Ralph feel so much better. He used to overdose when the doctor trusted him to dose himself.
8: Let me see that medicine.
12: Yes, it's just here in this cabinet. Here it is.
8: Don't tell me. It's empty.
12: There was a glass bottle inside the container.
8: Small but heavy. Lead yet. Hey, what are you doing with that gadget? The thing with the dials and the speedometer.
12: Oh, that's something medical. I have to make a test on Ralph every day to see how he's getting along.
8: You know what that actually is?
12: Yes, I do. It detects anemia.
8: Well, I wouldn't know about that, but a Geiger counter is generally used to detect something else.
12: Well, what are you going to do?

0: Take your gun, too, sir. Lenore carried a machine this way. Walk ahead of us. First, we try the conservatory.
1: He was an amateur with a gun, but I didn't jump him for it because I'm an amateur with a Geiger. I did notice that the indicator on the dial got nervous the minute we walked into the conservatory. Ralph Raven's body was still in the wheelchair, no paler in death than in life. His sightless eyes were fixed on that obscene plant. The plant looked sick, too. It was drooping, and his red mouth was hanging open. As we walked past the wheelchair, the indicator on the dial of the Geiger counter moved forward and then slipped back again. Then it took a sudden big jump.
0: Ah, so that was his hiding place. The maw of that disgusting carnivorous plant. Well, it's not pleasant, but there's only one way to get it. Don't move, either one of you. My eye is on you. Yes. Yes, it's here.
1: At first, I thought the plant had bitten him. But then he pulled his hand out and I saw what had happened. There was a hypodermic outfit stuck in the heel of his hand. It surprised him no end, but he still managed to hold on to that gun. He swung it away from me and was holding it on Lenore.
0: You knew?
2: No. No, I didn't.
0: You must have. Ralph knew. He must have told you.
2: No, I swear he didn't.
0: What do you think I did this for? To die and leave you behind? To enjoy the money I got for you? No, you will come with me.
2: Oh, no, you don't know what you're doing. There's someone
1: right...
2: Shut
1: up.
0: What are you looking at? What's behind me?
3: Don't bother to rush him, Sam. I've got it.
1: Hold it, Bill.
3: Yeah. How's that for shooting, Sam?
1: Yeah. You find a bullet hole in him, Bill, and I'll call it good. And that, Deputy Deer, is the crop. And it's all carnivorous. In case you're still wondering what dropped him when your shots missed, it was the poison in that hypodermic needle which Ralph had planted there for that very purpose and then baited the trap of the all-important missing medicine. Later on, I learned that what the doctor had been feeding him was the right medicine for what ailed him, an isotope of iodine. It seems it's radioactive like uranium, but if you take too much of it, you die. Not of poisoning, but of pernicious anemia, which is how the doctor planned for Ralph to die. It also magnetizes watches so they don't keep the right time. And if they're cheap ones, like mine, they may stop altogether. Period, and a report. Got all that, Buffy?
4: I got it, Sam, but I don't get it.
1: Buffy, people have studied all their lives to learn about atomic stuff like isotopes, and you expect me to teach you everything in one easy lesson.
4: Oh, no, Sam, I know about that. But who killed who?
1: Whom, dear? The doctor killed everyone, but Ralph loaded the needle.
4: Then they were accomplices?
1: No, Buff, get this. It's real shallow. Ralph knew there was no way in the world to prove that the doctor was killing him and hastening his aunt's demise, so he saw to it that she got a dose of detectable poison and did himself the same favor.
4: Oh.
1: Now, like a good girl, go type that up, hmm?
5: And now, listen to this. 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
4: And I certainly hope that butler was brought to justice.
1: What for, his dialect?
4: No, for helping to deliver the threatening letters and then stealing off the occasional table.
1: A brilliant deduction. How did you deduce?
4: Oh, Sam, that's for kids. If Ralph was too ill to walk, then somebody had to push him upstairs in the wheelchair.
1: Well, wouldn't it have been easier just to carry him?
4: That's how he did it?
1: Or just go up himself?
4: That's how.
1: Possibly, and then again, we may never know. But do we care?
4: Hmm? Yes. I hate loose ends, Sam.
1: Then keep it up.
4: Good night, Sam.
1: Spoken like a true Perrine, so I'll say to you, good night, sweet.

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Sam Spade is played by Howard Duff.

0: 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Again and again, the choice of men and women and children, too. This is Dick Joy reminding you to
1: get wild.

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1: That's The Adventures of Sam Spade Detective from April 10th, 1949. The stopwatch caper with Howard Duff as Sam Spade. Who has a deeper voice, Lisa, me or Howard Duff, do you think?
2: You know, yours is so deep. I know. It'd be like hard for me to say.
1: I know.
2: It's really deep.
1: It is pretty deep.
2: Yeah.
1: It's God-given, what could I say?
2: Yeah, you're very lucky.
1: I know. CBS broadcast. Hope you enjoyed that. Time for this month in music history.
2: We are going back to the year 1978. As you know, the 70s are my favorite decade for music. Here's the first song.
1: Freak out. Le Freak.
2: By Chic.
1: By Chic.
2: This was released in 1978, obviously.
1: I might stand up and start dancing.
2: I mean, who picks the best songs around here?
1: I do.
2: It became the best-selling single in Atlantic Records history at the time.
1: Really?
2: And the song was inspired after the band was turned away from Studio 54.
1: Really?
2: Yes.
1: Why would they turn them away?
2: I don't know.
1: I could see this song being a big
2: Perfect,
1: hit at Studio
2: right?
1: 54.
2: Let's see you dance, Carl. Let's see some of your moves.
1: You know, I could, but then I'd have to, you know what?
2: Yeah, exactly.
1: You know what I mean? I don't want to have to do that to you.
2: No.
1: I like it too much.
2: I agree.
1: You wouldn't be able to handle it either, by the way.
2: No, you tell me that all the time.
1: I wouldn't be able to handle it.
2: I got the moves. I don't think that's true.
1: Like Jagger.
2: Yeah. Yes, you have the moves like Jagger, all right? You all sexy right, thing.
1: More of Hollywood 360

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1: 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All right, in our next hour, Gail Gordon stars as the Whistler in a pre-war World War II drama from 1942. But first, we'll play Stump the Host. Lisa will present Who Am I? And I'll try to guess while you play along at home, right, Lisa?
6: Right. Who am I?
1: I don't know who you are. I will see you soon.

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1: Fox News, I'm Daria Albinger. Take two. President Trump at last night's rescheduled White House Correspondents' Dinner.
2: As I said 3 months ago, the show must go on. We were backstage, and we both wanted to just have it go on, whether it was 2 o'clock, 3 o'clock in the morning, it didn't matter.
1: The first one was interrupted by an assassination attempt on the president. Maine Democrats are holding a nominating convention today. Fox's Alexis McAdams in Maine.
3: Some voters tell us the process reminds them of the Democrats' 2024 switch from President Biden to Kamala Harris, asking why the party, not the voters, make the decision.
1: They'll need to pick a Senate nominee for the midterms. They have to replace the primary winner, Graham Platner, who dropped out over sexual assault allegations. 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
10: Here's your WTLO forecast. I'm staff meteorologist Megan Mulford. Sunshine mixed with clouds at times today, with daytime highs approaching 84. Winds out of the southwest at around 5 miles an hour. Mainly cloudy skies expected tonight. Slight chance of rain showers. Lows level off around 69. Slight chance for showers tomorrow. High of 88. With your WTLO forecast, I'm staff meteorologist Megan Mulford. Currently 70.
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13: You lost your magic. 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Your Carlness went right out the window.
14: What's with this Carlness? 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
15: Bob, listen to me. If you'd have done what I asked you to and come in my dressing room before the show, you'd have known that you weren't supposed to come out here until I introduced you.
16: Jack, I tried to get into your dressing room, but I didn't have a nickel.
17: I understand you're pretty funny as a DJ, and comedy is a kind of hobby of mine. Well, actually, it's a little more than just a hobby. Reader's Digest is considering publishing two of my jokes.
18: Really?
17: Yeah.
18: From Hollywood, it's time now for Honey Dollar.
19: Leave the gun. Take the cannoli.
20: 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I'm broadcasting.
21: Hello, everyone. I'm Carl Amari, and this is Hollywood 360, the radio show that presents all things entertainment, including trivia contests and games, movie reviews, celebrity interviews, showbiz news, and classic radio shows. My co-host is the captivating Lisa Wolf. In this hour, Gail Gordon stars as The Whistler in an espionage drama set in pre-war Europe, originally broadcast in 1942. But first, it's Stump the Host. In order to Stump the Host, Lisa will present Who Am I? And I'll try to guess while you play along at home. Right, Lisa?
22: Pretty close. I'm going to present clues.
21: Close enough,
22: It's close enough. And you're going to guess who am I speaking about.
21: Alrighty.
22: Okay, so here become the clues, and the sooner that you can guess the person, the better off you are.
21: All right.
22: Okay, you definitely know all of these people.
21: Okay, how do you know that?
22: I just know you.
21: Are you in my brain?
22: I've known you for so many years, I feel like I am, actually.
21: Yeah, okay.
22: Okay, here's the first one.
21: All right.
22: I sold newspapers on the streets of New York as a child.
21: Okay.
22: I became famous for my gravelly voice.
21: My gravelly voice. Okay.
22: I won an Oscar for True Grit.
21: Well, then it has to be, it's either, it's John Wayne?
22: Yes.
21: Okay.
22: John Wayne.
21: Ooh,
22: not too bad. Here we go.
21: Yeah, baby.
22: I worked as a singing waiter before becoming famous.
21: Singing waiter.
22: I was the first artist to have a live concert broadcast via satellite worldwide.
21: Oh, that's Elvis Presley.
22: No.
21: No?
22: No. Satellite.
21: No. Do I get it wrong now?
22: No, keep going.
21: Okay.
22: My farewell tour lasted from 2002 to 2005.
21: Mm-hmm.
22: And I recorded the song Copacabana.
21: Oh, it's...
22: yes, that's him.
21: At the Copacabana.
22: Hottest spot north of Havana.
21: Oh, man.
22: Come on.
21: Oh, come on. I should know this.
22: You do.
21: I know you know him.
22: Exactly. That's him.
21: Who is the guy? Give me his first.
22: Barry Manilow.
21: Barry Manilow.
22: Wah, wah. All right. I was a competitive swimmer.
21: I hate getting them wrong.
22: I know, but you do it so well and so often.
21: I know.
22: I was a competitive swimmer in college.
21: You were? Wow.
22: Yeah. Oh, yeah. No, not me. I turned down the lead role in The Exorcist.
21: Wow.
22: I became.
21: It's a girl then.
22: It is.
21: Okay.
22: I became famous for playing Mary Richards.
21: Wow. Mary Tyler Moore?
22: Yes.
21: She was offered the lead role in The Exorcist?
22: That's what I read.
21: Mary Tyler Moore?
22: Yes.
21: Wow. That's interesting.
22: I know. I mean, she is my idol.
21: You came up with something interesting.
22: Oh, good. Good. Yeah. I'm glad. Once in what? The last like 16 years?
21: Your score is pretty good so far.
22: What, about 300?
21: Because, you know, we score, Lisa, at the end of the show.
22: My talent is very underrated.
21: Between 0 and 1,000, and the highest you've ever gotten. You've gotten into the 900s.
22: I have.
21: But I am a tough grader, so.
22: Yeah.
21: Okay, what's the next one?
22: I was a champion high school wrestler.
21: Okay.
22: I played a bus driver on television.
21: Oh, it's Jackie Gleason?
22: It is.
21: Got that on two.
23: Yeah,
22: got it
23: baby.
22: On two.
21: All right.
22: I got my first record deal at age 18.
21: Uh huh.
22: I won an Academy Award.
21: I'm still waiting for my record deal.
22: No, you're gonna be waiting
21: 62.
22: A while.
21: 62.
22: Yep. We're having a birthday soon.
21: Yeah. Don't remind me.
22: Okay, I already did. I won an Academy Award from Here to Eternity.
21: Oh, Frank Sinatra.
22: Yeah. There it is. I worked as a gas station attendant before my music career took off.
21: Okay, pumped gas.
22: I was, well, not necessarily. I was one of the first inductees into the Rock and Roll Hall of Fame in 1986.
21: Wow. That's it? That's all you're giving me?
22: No, that's not all I'm giving you. I'm giving you a moment.
21: I need more.
22: My nickname was The Killer.
21: Oh, Jerry Lee Lewis.
22: Yes. Ah. Nice. Ah. I was discovered at a talent...
23: Yeah, baby!
22: You ready?
21: Yes.
22: I was discovered at a talent contest in Memphis at age 10.
21: Well, that's got to be Elvis Presley.
22: No, we did him last time.
21: Okay.
22: I had 35 number one country hits.
21: 35? So is it Dolly Parton?
22: It's not.
21: Okay.
22: I was married to Johnny Cash for 35 years.
21: Oh, so His wife.
22: Yes, that doesn't count.
21: Johnny Cash's wife.
22: I'm going to need a name.
21: Played by Reese Witherspoon.
22: That's correct.
21: In Walk the Line.
22: That's correct.
21: Isn't that good enough?
22: It's not.
21: No.
22: I just watched Terrence L. Woods this week. She's on HBO.
21: Well, who is it?
22: Oh, come on. June Carter Cash.
21: Yeah, I don't get it.
22: No, you don't. I was drafted into the Army in 1958.
21: You were, Lisa?
22: I was not. I starred in Ocean's 11 with the Rat Pack.
21: Oh, wow. Really? Is it Dean Martin?
22: Yes.
21: Dean Martin.
22: Dean Martin.
21: Yeah,
22: everybody
21: baby.
22: Loves somebody sometime. I worked in radio before becoming a television star.
21: Mm-hmm.
22: You know him.
21: Okay.
22: I played Sheriff Andy Taylor.
21: Oh, so it's Andy Griffith?
22: Yes. That was a giveaway right there. Okay. I was rejected twice by film school at USC.
21: Okay.
22: I directed my first feature film at 27.
21: Oh, wow. Probably Orson Welles.
22: No. My 1975 blockbuster changed the movie business forever.
21: Oh, is it?
22: Yes.
21: Yes. It's either Steven Spielberg.
22: Yes,
21: it's Steven
22: yes,
21: okay.
22: yes. And here's your final one.
21: All right.
22: I worked as a secretary before becoming a singer.
21: Mm-hmm.
22: I won 13 Grammy Awards in my career.
21: Wow, 13 Grammys. Okay.
22: I performed well into my 90s.
21: Holy cow. Well,
22: and the last one's going to give it away because my signature song was, you don't know it. My signature song was I Left My Heart in San Francisco.
21: Is this a woman?
22: No.
21: It's a guy?
22: It is.
21: He was a secretary, male secretary?
22: Mm-hmm.
21: Tony Bennett.
22: Yes.
21: All right.
22: My buddy. Well, he Woo. Was. Not Man. Too shabby.
21: Man, am I glad
22: Hard
21: I got
22: work.
21: Some sleep last night.
22: Yeah, me was, too. Otherwise,
21: would've,
22: you'd be cranky.
21: I wouldn't have gotten any of those.
22: And you'd be cranky.
21: Well, I'm always cranky.
22: I know. Crankier.
21: Yeah, that's true. All right, Lisa. Woo!
22: Not... Ooh, you got a new one there.
21: So your score is pretty good.
22: Pretty
21: just
22: good.
21: Just giving you... I don't want to get your hopes up.
22: Okay.
21: But it's so far, it's pretty good.
22: Okay, well, I'm kind of hoping for very good.
21: Well, there's room for improvement.
22: All right, I'll
21: still,
22: keep working
21: so,
22: on
21: yeah.
22: it.
21: All right, when we come back, we're going to tune in to The Whistler. Stick around.
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21: And you've had some of my favorite fighters on your show. I don't know how you do it, but you get the biggest names out there. Great job, Nick. All right, we're going to tune in now to The Whistler. This was what I liked about The Whistler the most, Lisa, is at the end of every Whistler episode, there was a twist ending. That was kind of its calling card. And it was on the air a long time, 1942 all the way until 1955. There was also 8 Columbia Pictures. So they took this radio show and turned it into a movie series, 8 films from 1944 until 1948. This is an early show. The first year it was on the air, we're going back to August 29th, 1942. Gail Gordon, you know, a Mr. Mooney, plays the Whistler. This is called The Letter. Let's tune this in part one now of The Whistler.
1: Have you heard the weird tales of The Whistler?

0: I'm the Whistler. Gentlemen, we seven scientists have banded together because the government of Austria is in deadly peril. We have evidence that Austria is being dangerously undermined by the Nazis, and that nothing is being done from the standpoint of the law to prevent it. We have therefore resolved to take measures into our own hands and prevent this chaos. At our next meeting, we shall present the names of those in high places who attempt to divide and conquer, and shall decide then as to what action shall be taken against them.
1: And such was the organization in which Hans Minkler, the young, mild-mannered biologist of Vienna, suddenly found himself a member. Hans Minkler, whose whole life was dedicated to the preservation and the saving of human life. Hans Minkler, referred to by his classmates as the man who couldn't kill a fly.
2: Saturday night, and again CBS presents The Whistler.
1: I, the Whistler, know many things, for I walk by night. I know many strange tales, many secrets hidden in the hearts of men and women who have stepped into the shadows. And so I tell you tonight the incredible tale of the letter. Hans Minkler, the young biologist, only half heard the speech of the leader of the seven scientists, for Hans was dreaming of his beloved experiments. His experiments and the pretty niece of Monsieur Gallet, the lovely Vielle, who had been living in Vienna these past 4 years. Kindly Monsieur Gallet was interested in Hans Minkler's theories, and Hans was hoping Gallet might finance them.
3: Well, Dr. Minkler, I've studied the outline of your proposed experiments, and I've come to the conclusion that you can accomplish great things.
4: Well, that makes me very happy, Monsieur Gallet.
3: How much do you think you'll need to carry on?
4: I feel quite sure that I could get along for a couple of years on 5,000. If my cell experiments prove successful, human life may be prolonged considerably.
5: I have all the faith in the world in Hans, Uncle.
3: My niece is certainly sold on your ability, Dr. Minkler.
5: So are you, Uncle. You may as well admit it.
3: Young men with your principles are all too scarce today. Europe seems to be saturated with men who claim they want to save mankind. They all seem to want to arrive at it through a destructive method.
4: Well, it's only a temporary condition.
3: Who do you plan to have assist you? Kurt Lassner?
4: Kurt? I haven't decided yet.
3: Kurt is a fine young man.
4: Yes, he was a good student, but he's drifted away from his studies. He's become absorbed in politics.
3: Very well, Hans. I'll start you out with 5,000. Is that the way you want it, Vielle?
5: Yes, Uncle, you're a darling.
4: I hope that someday I may be able to repay you.
3: See who that is, Vielle. Come into the library, Hans. I'll give you a check.
4: Yes, of course.
5: Oh, good evening, Kurt.
6: Hello, Vielle. Well, how are you?
5: Very well, Kurt.
6: You're very lovely this evening.
5: Thank you.
6: Yes, indeed. The prettiest girl in Vienna. Is Hans here? I said I'd pick him up on my way downtown.
5: Yes, he's talking to Uncle, talking business.
6: My, I've had a busy day. Not enough hours to go around.
5: Sit down, Kurt.
6: Thanks.
5: Kurt, why have you given up your career?
6: Biology? Oh, I don't know.
5: But you could do so much good. You were so well equipped to carry on in science. Think of the things yet to be done.
6: I'm going to do things. Great things.
5: I mean things that will really benefit mankind.
6: Well, that's what I mean, too. You know, you sound like Hans.
5: Hans is very sad about your dropping your work. He counted on your helping him in his experiments.
6: Oh, he'll get over it. Besides, those experiments can wait a while.
5: No, Hans is going ahead.
6: Who's going to help him?
5: I am, if no one else.
6: You? Well, how can you help him?
5: I can learn biology.
6: But it'll take a lot of money to do what he plans.
5: He has the money. It's all arranged. My uncle has financed him.
6: Your uncle?
5: Yes.
6: Well, I wish Hans luck.
5: And I'm going to marry Hans.
6: What? You and Hans? Well, what a surprise.
5: Yes, I've made up my mind.
6: I see. Well, I guess...
3: Good evening, Kurt. Glad to see you.
6: Good evening.
4: Hello, Kurt. Oh, have you heard the good news? Oh,
6: yes, VL just told me. And I wish you both good luck. I hope you'll be very happy. When's the wedding?
4: Wedding? What wedding? Oh, yes. Me, of course.
6: Typical absent-minded professor.
4: See, look, I have the money for my experiments.
6: Well, Hans, it's 7:45. We better run along. We have an appointment at 8.
4: Hmm? Oh, yes, the meeting. I'd forgotten. Yes, I'll be right with you. Goodbye, monsieur.
3: Bye.
4: Good night, Vielle, darling.
5: Good night, Hans, dear. I'll see you in the morning.

0: So Hans Minkler reluctantly attends his second meeting, and with Kurt Lassner joins the five scientists in the darkened room. The single low lamp on the table casts their shadows on the wall. The leader is speaking again.
1: Gentlemen, we have learned who these fifth columnists are. So it is our duty as loyal citizens to take action against these men. We have learned who the leader is, and naturally he must be the first one to go. In this envelope I have his name. We will now draw lots to select the one among us to carry out instructions which will be read later. Are you ready with the straws, Kurt Lassner?
2: Ready, sir.
1: This is an old and simple method, but since there are only seven of us, it will suffice. Proceed, Kurt.
2: Yes. One, two, three, four, five, six, seven. All of us have drawn, sir.
1: Good. Here's the envelope containing the name of our victim. Who has the short straw?
3: Well, I guess I have.
1: Hans Minkler. Here's the envelope. But before you open it, we must tell you what the committee has decided to do about this man. He is to die.
3: Die?
1: And that task has fallen to you.
3: You mean this man is to be murdered?
1: Exactly.
3: What? You don't know me, gentlemen. I'm a saver of life. I wouldn't consider such a thing for a moment.
1: Herr Minkler, you are a member of this group. You know our secrets. It will be best for us and for you if you completely forget your scruples.
3: Oh, but I can't belong to a society with such diabolical purposes. Why, I didn't realize what this was all about. Oh, no. I withdraw.
1: It's too late to think about withdrawing.
3: Do you mean that you actually expect me to kill someone?
1: You have been selected.
3: You are fools. I couldn't kill a fly. I couldn't harm a living thing if the whole country went up in smoke. This is the most ridiculous thing I've ever heard of. You're not scientists. You're a band of madmen. Fiends.
1: Sit down, Hans Minkler. We're not a band of madmen, and we are not fiends. We are loyal patriots of Austria who are determined to save our country. Any one of us might have drawn that straw.
3: Well, I don't want to be a party to such a plan. I'll not commit murder.
1: Unfortunately, you know too much about us now to pull out.
3: And suppose I refuse?
1: Then you will accomplish nothing. Not only will we eradicate our selected victim, but we'll see to it that you are eradicated with him.
3: Who is this victim?
1: Open the envelope.
3: Very well.
1: What?
3: Why, you are insane. The whole lot of you. Monsieur Gallet is the soul of honor. Monsieur Gallet is one of the most honest men I've ever met.
1: Monsieur Gallet is the leader of the Nazi party.
3: I don't believe it. Why, I'm to marry his niece.
4: Did you say Monsieur Gallet?
3: Yes, you know that's ridiculous, Kurt. He'd never do such a thing.
1: Gallet is the leader. We have proof. He also has a very lovely niece. And I'm sure you'd want nothing to happen to her. Would you, Herr Minkler?
3: No. No, I wouldn't. But you must give me time. Time to think.
1: There is nothing to think about. It has been decided. Gallet must be exterminated within 12 hours.
3: Very well. There's nothing else for me to do. Good night, gentlemen.
1: Good night, Herr Minkler. And remember, if you don't accomplish this task within 12 hours, we will be forced to take care of you. And if we can't find you, we will find the girl.
3: Yes, I understand. Good night.
0: Well, Hans, what are you going to do about it? You've sat in your apartment for 2 hours now. Which shall it be? Three lives are at stake. The uncle's and yours and VL's. Hans gets his car and drives to Monsieur Gallet's home.
5: Well, hello, Hans. What on earth are you doing here? I didn't expect you back this evening.
3: Where is Viel?
5: Why, she went to some friends. She probably won't be back till after midnight. What on earth's wrong with you?
3: Get your hat and coat, Monsieur Gallet.
5: What? Have you been drinking, Hans?
3: Get your hat and coat.
5: Now, wait a minute. Suppose you explain...
3: There's no time for explanations. Get your things.
5: What for?
3: You're coming with me.
5: I'm just ready to turn in. You better run along, Hans. You feel better in the morning.
3: Put up your hands, Monsieur Gallet.
5: What? This is the funniest thing I've ever encountered. Have you really got a gun in your pocket?
3: I have. I hope you don't force me to prove it.
5: Well, this is certainly a surprise. The meaning of all this...
3: I've just discovered that you're the leader of the Nazis. who are trying to undermine the Austrian government.
5: Are you serious?
3: Yes.
5: Who told you such a thing?
3: There is an organization which is determined to eradicate all Nazis one by one. And you are the leader. Read this. It says, Leader Paul Gallet. Death.
5: This is the maddest thing I've ever heard of. I've been highly active in anti-Nazi work.
3: They say that's merely a cover-up.
5: Are you a member of this secret organization?
3: Yes.
5: You've been selected to kill me?
3: Yes.
5: It's unbelievable that you, Hans Minkler, could be mixed up in such a thing. I think you're being hoodwinked. I am an anti-Nazi. And if you plan to kill me, you must belong to the Nazi organization.
3: Get your things and come along.
5: What do you intend to do with me?
3: That's all planned. Come along.
5: Very well. You, give me that gun.
3: You fool.
4: No, don't. You don't.
3: Monsieur. Monsieur. Good Lord.
6: And that's the first portion of The Whistler with Gail Gordon in the letter from August 29, 1942. We'll get back to it in more of Hollywood 360 after this.

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4: Here's your WTLO forecast. I'm staff meteorologist Megan Mulford. Sunshine mixed with clouds at times today, with daytime highs approaching 84. Winds out of the southwest at around 5 miles an hour. Mainly cloudy skies expected tonight. Slight chance of rain showers. Lows level off around 69. Slight chance for showers tomorrow. High of 88. With your WTLO forecast, I'm staff meteorologist Megan Mulford. Currently 72.
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7: Carl, I wanted to go back and talk a little bit about 120 Life because it's been a product that has been so useful for you since we started talking about it on the radio. 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You just sort of want to scream it to the world.
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8: 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So it's really win-win-win. All right, Lisa, we're listening to The Whistler, a very early episode. It's started in 1942, and we have a 1942 episode. It really changed over the years. You can tell that this is one of the early shows, and then later it morphed into, I don't want to say a better show, because the early ones are cool too, but they got, I guess, you know, their footing. You know, they got their sea legs a little bit later in the series. This is called The Letter, and it stars Gail Gordon. Let's tune in to the conclusion now to The Whistler.
9: Hans stands staring at the body of Monsieur Gallet for a few moments. Then in a daze, he turns out the lights, closes the library door, and returns to his apartment. For the remainder of the night, he sits at his desk staring into the darkness, lost in thought. And then morning comes, and Vielle at her home opens the library door and...

0: Well, he's been dead about 8 hours, Fräulein.
1: Who on earth would do such a thing? He had no enemies.
0: He was quite active in anti-Nazi work.
1: Yes.
0: Here's something we found on the library floor.
1: A pipe?
0: Yes. The bowl is hand-carved, has initials on it. As you see, the stem is broken. Have you ever seen this pipe before?
1: Well, I don't remember.
0: There's something else we found, a note, which reads, Leader Paul Gallet, death. Do you recognize the handwriting?
1: No.
0: Do you know anyone whose initials are H.M., the initials carved on the pipe bowl?
1: Yes, the pipe belongs to my fiancé, Hans Minkler.
0: Your fiancé? What time did you return home last night?
1: I attended a party and got here about 1 o'clock. I supposed Uncle was in bed. I didn't look in the library. I went straight to my room.
0: What is Hans Minkler's address?
1: I'm sure Hans had nothing to do with this.
0: Are you?
1: He lives at 13 Cronhead Street.
0: I'll run over there. Please don't touch anything in the library.
1: I won't.
0: Good morning.
1: Of course, something terrible's happened. Uncle was murdered last night. The police have just left. They found Hans's pipe on the library floor. It was broken. They've gone to his apartment. Please come over right away.
2: Hello, Hans. This is Kurt. The police found your pipe in Gallet's library. They're on their way to your place. You've got to get out of the country immediately. Don't wait a moment.
1: Terrible.
2: Now, control yourself, Ian.
1: Oh, Kurt, I can't imagine why anyone would do such a thing. Kurt, do you know where Hans is?
2: Well, I suppose he's at his apartment. Hasn't he called you this morning?
1: He usually does, but he hasn't. They found Hans's broken pipe near Uncle's body. Kurt, I must warn Hans. I must let him know what's happened.
2: Hans' pipe, huh? Yeah, that's bad. By all means, phone him at once.
1: Oh, you call him.
2: Of course.
1: It's Kronigstadt 4347.
2: Right. Ringing.
1: He must be there.
2: Oh, he would have answered by now.
1: Where could he be?
2: I haven't the slightest idea.
1: But he always called me before this. Kurt, it isn't possible. It can't be.
2: Now, just try to control yourself, Yael.
1: Oh, see who it is, Kurt.
3: Special delivery. Sign here, please.
2: Well, thank you.
1: Who's it for?
2: For you.
1: Kurt, it's from Hans. Good heavens, read it.
2: Leaving Vienna on important business. Contact me at 16 Rue de Roche, Paris, under name of Pierre Cabot, H.M.
1: Well, I don't understand. What does he mean? What important business? Why should he disappear like this?
2: I have no idea, but it does look strange. Your uncle is murdered and Hans disappears. Oh, but what motive could he have had?
1: But they found his pipe near Uncle's body.
2: Oh, you know Hans had nothing to do with it. I'll admit he's always been rather peculiar, never seemed to let loose, always seemed to be on his guard, but I can think of no reason for this.
1: What could this important business...

0: him as a slow-thinking, absent-minded professor.
1: But it does seem strange that the moment Uncle gave him the check that this should happen and he should disappear.
0: Maybe he went to visit our old pal, Jean Renault. You remember Jean? He was one of our classmates.
1: But I have a strange feeling that Hans wouldn't go away like this without telling me beforehand, unless something were wrong. Do you suppose that Hans has been deceiving us all along?
0: What makes you ask that?
1: Well, it suddenly occurred to me that he spoke French without the trace of an accent. And I remember Jean Renault said once that he spoke English without an accent.
0: So what?
1: Well, if he did, where did he learn to do that? Certainly not by living in Vienna all his life.
0: Oh, I see what you mean.
1: Why didn't he tell me beforehand that he was leaving?
0: But he wrote you this letter.
1: Yes, but it wasn't written by the Hans I know.
0: Oh, I think you'd better forget about it.
1: Good. I didn't tell you this. The police found a note on the floor. It said, Leader Paul Gallet, death. It must have meant that Uncle was an anti-Nazi leader and he was sentenced to die. And if this ties in with Hans' disappearance, then Hans must have been connected with the Nazis.
0: Oh, darling, you're getting yourself all worked up.
1: You don't think Hans was a Nazi?
0: Well, I'll admit, the way you've got it all worked out, it sounds plausible, but if he was a Nazi and he's left the country, what can we do about it? He won't come back.
1: But why should he go to Paris?
0: Well, Jean Renault was a good friend of ours. I'm sure Jean knows nothing about Hans being a Nazi. Jean would never suspect him. Maybe Paris is his next assignment. Nazis are just as busy in France as they are here. Let's see that letter from Hans. He says here, contact me, 16 Rue de Roche, Paris. That's Renault's address, 16 Rue de Roche.
1: Oh, good, good. I just can't believe it. How could I have been such a fool?
0: I'll see who it is, darling.
2: I'm Captain Gruber from police headquarters.
0: Hold. Come in, Captain.
2: Sorry to trouble you again, Fräulein, but we went to Herr Minkley's apartment. He wasn't there.
1: He wasn't?
2: His car has not been in the garage all night.
1: That's strange.
2: We found this writing on the notepad on his desk. Is it his handwriting?
1: Yes.
2: He's written the same two words over and over again. Gallet and V.A. As though he tried to make up his mind about something.
1: But what's become of his car?
2: The car's been found.
0: Where?
2: In a public garage. From all indications, Minkler's left the country. Probably for France.
0: Oh, why France?
2: We've discovered that Hans Minkler is a French citizen.
1: A French citizen? Well, he always led us to believe that he was a native Austrian.
2: Now, we'll want to check things over a little further. We'll be back this afternoon. Please don't disturb anything.
1: No, we won't.
2: By the way, what is your name, sir?
0: Hmm? Oh, my name is Kurt Lasner.
2: Good day.
1: Kurt, what did you see? What were you looking at just then?
0: Well, what do you mean?
1: What startled you on Uncle's desk?
0: Well, nothing at all.
1: Here, let me see. Good heavens, I see it. Here on the desk blotter, it's Uncle's handwriting. It says, find Hans Minkler. And it was Hans. It was. Uncle was trying to tell us who did it.
0: Maybe.
1: Oh, to think that he could be so low as to take Uncle's money and then kill him.
0: Oh, please, Vielle.
1: I just can't believe it. I won't believe it. I mustn't.
0: Well, I'm sorry to say that all the evidence is certainly against him. Oh, come, Vielle. Try to get this off your mind. Try to get some rest. The police will take care of everything.
1: Oh, yes, could I guess you're right.
0: If Hans did do it, he'll pay. He's the one who'll do the suffering. Believe me.

0: But during the night, the Nazi hordes rolled swiftly into Austria. Without firing a shot, took over the reins of government. A few weeks later, France declared war. Then one night, Hans Minkler makes his way through the maze of Paris traffic and knocks at the door of number 16, Rue de Roche.
1: Oh.
2: Yes?
1: Oh, good evening.
2: Good evening.
1: Is Jean Renault in?
2: Who shall I say is calling?
1: Why, Pierre Cabot.
2: Won't you come in, Monsieur Cabot? Major Renault has just stepped out. He'll be back shortly. Was he expecting you?
1: No. Did you say Major Renault?
2: Yes. Since war has been declared, he's gone on the active service list.
1: Oh, I see. I've been phoning for a week, but no one answered.
2: You haven't seen the Major in some time.
1: No, I haven't. I've been in Austria for several years. Renault and I went to school together in Vienna.
2: Oh. Are you by any chance Hans Minkler?
1: How did you...

0: Father.
1: Why are you traveling incognito?
0: Well, I'm... Well, yes. Where is Renault?
1: I regret to inform you that Renault has been in Africa for some time. He's due back in a few weeks, however. Did you know Monsieur Gallet in Vienna?
0: Why, yes. Who are you?
1: I'm Monsieur Deveau, of the French Sûreté.
0: Oh, police.
1: Yes. Did you ever accept any money from Monsieur Gallet?
0: Why are you asking me these questions?
1: You never accepted money from Gallet?
0: No.
1: Search him, Henri.
0: Oh, just a moment.
1: Sorry, Minkler. I'll take the bill for Larry.
2: Yes, sir.
0: I don't understand all this.
1: You understand, all right. Well, so you never received money from Gallet. What's this check for?
0: Well, that's to help carry on my experiments.
1: Undoubtedly. Monsieur Gallet was helping you and quite a number of others to carry on experiments.
0: Others?
1: I suppose you say you're new at this game.
0: Game? I don't know what you mean. I had nothing to do with his death. Nothing.
1: Yes, I believe that. Why should you kill one of your own?
0: Oh, I don't know what you're talking about.
1: If you were intending to carry on experiments in Vienna, why is this check drawn on the Bank of Paris?
0: Maybe he had a surplus of funds here.
1: Indeed he did.
0: How did you know I was coming here?
1: We knew. Just what were your plans?
0: Oh, this is ridiculous. I'm not a spy. I was engaged to Mary Gallet's niece.
1: Really?
0: Some way I got mixed up with an organization which planned to rid Austria of all Nazis. They claimed that Monsieur Gallet was the leader in Vienna. I denied it. But nevertheless, I was selected to murder him.
1: Oh, I see.
0: And told that if I refused, that they'd also kill me and my fiancée as well. I decided to get them out of the country. I went to Gallet's home. My fiancée was not there. I knew there was no time to lose. So I tried to take him away by force. He was suspicious of me. We suddenly got into a scuffle. And then someone behind me fired a gun. I don't know who it was. And Gallet fell dead.
1: I see.
0: I went to my home. Next morning, learned that they were looking for me. I got out of the country, and in a roundabout way, I came to Paris.
1: A good story, but it doesn't hold water. Gallet was a Nazi leader, and there's too much evidence against you, Minkler. Come on. Let's go now to headquarters.
3: Two weeks later, Jean Renault returns to Paris. Then, 6 weeks after Austria surrenders, Kurt and Viel escape from the Nazis and make their way to Paris. Jean Renault meets Kurt on the street and asks him to bring Viel to visit him at 16 Rue de Roche.
4: Come in, Kurt. Well, Viel. It's been a long time. How are you?
5: Excellent, thank you.
4: So you two are married. Oh, my congratulations. Though I didn't expect it to work out quite this way.
5: No? Why not?
4: Well, I always had an idea that you might marry Hans Minkler.
6: Well, one never knows.
4: No, Kurt. One never does.
6: By the way, have you seen Hans? He's in Paris, been here for several weeks.
4: Has he?
6: Yes. Don't tell me you haven't seen him.
5: Well, he told us he was coming to visit you.
4: Oh, yes. He's in Paris. I wasn't here when he arrived. He left several notes. I found them when I returned.
6: But do you know where he is now?
4: Yes. Would you like to see him?
6: Yes, I would.
4: Hans is dead.
5: Dead?
6: What? Dead?
4: Yes. He was executed as a Nazi spy.
6: A Nazi spy?
4: Yes. I got here too late to help him. They had conclusive evidence against him.
6: Why, that's ridiculous.
4: Hans is dead, nevertheless.
6: But what happened?
4: Well, it seems Hans got into some trouble in Vienna and came to Paris to see me. In some way, the Sûreté here was informed that he was a Nazi, was coming here to carry on.
6: But who on earth would accuse Hans of such a thing?
4: I wonder. But they received a letter from Vienna accusing Hans. The Sûreté found a check on him from a high Nazi official. There was nothing that could save him.
6: A check from a high Nazi official? Who was the official?
4: Paul Gallet, Viel's uncle.
5: What?
4: Didn't you know about your uncle?
5: I don't believe it.
4: Whether you do or not, he was a Nazi. The Secret Service has known it for years. He may or may not have given the check to Hans for Nazi purposes. But the evidence was against Hans. Then the letter came to the Sûreté saying Hans was a Nazi agent. They found him here and arrested him. That's all there was to it.
6: But who would write such a letter? Hans had no enemies.
4: Would you like to read the letter?
6: Yes.
4: Here it is.
6: Hans Minkler, under alias of Pierre Cabot, has given evidence of being a Nazi spy. Locate him at 16 Rue de Roche, Paris.
4: And that's all that was necessary.
5: How awful. I can't imagine such a thing.
4: Notice the handwriting, Kurt.
6: What? Why, yes. Viel, this is your handwriting.
5: It is not.
6: I'm positive. You wrote this.
5: No.
6: Don't lie to me. I know your writing. You wrote this letter.
5: All right. All right, I did. I was convinced that he'd deceived me. I was convinced he killed Uncle. Yes, I wrote it.
6: How could you?
5: Oh, I never dreamed Uncle was a Nazi. I thought Hans was a Nazi. I was determined to make him suffer. You believe me, don't you?
6: Yes, Viel. I believe you. But I'm awfully, awfully sorry for you.
5: Oh, poor Hans. Poor Hans. Oh, I'll never forgive myself.
3: Yes, Viel. What a terrible injustice you have done. But someday, perhaps you'll learn what really happened to your uncle. It wasn't Hans who killed him. Hans didn't even have a gun, just a pipe. But Hans wanted to get him safely out of the country. And Kurt knew that Hans would never go through with the Order of the Secret Seven. So he followed Hans. And when he saw what was happening, he shot Galley and disappeared and let you think Hans did it. Because Kurt was in love with you, too, Viel.

0: CBS has presented The Whistler. Original music for this production was composed and conducted by Wilbur Hatch. The Whistler is written and directed by J. Donald Wilson and originates from Columbia Square in Hollywood. Next week, same time,
1: I, the Whistler, will return to tell you the strange tale of Out of the Fog. Good night.
0: This is the Columbia Broadcasting System.

0: That's The Whistler with Gail Gordon in The Letter from August 29th, 1942. Hope you enjoyed that. Lisa, it's time for This Month in Music History.
1: That's right. We are going back to the year 1978 with this gem.
0: Hot Child in the City. Well, I haven't heard this song in
1: right?
0: so long.
1: I know. Hot Child. This is by Nick Gilder, and it hit number one in October of 1978 and made Gilder one of the era's most memorable one-hit wonders.
0: Hmm. Yeah, I was going to say, I've never heard him before, too.
1: I haven't either, but listen to this song. So cool.
0: I honestly haven't heard this song since I was a kid.
1: Bringing you back.
0: Wow.
1: What were you, 15?
0: Man.
1: 78.
0: Zaya Rascal at 15.
1: I bet you were.
0: Man, I was a pain in everybody's B-U-T-T.
1: Well, nothing really has changed on that end.
0: This is a great song.
1: I agree.
0: You've never aired this before.
1: I don't think so. See, I think that would give me a few extra points right there.
0: All right, I'll give you two more points.
1: 2 points is worth it. Sure.
0: Yeah. You get two more.
1: Thanks, Carl.
0: You'll lose them later.
1: Of course, I'll say something that'll aggravate you.
0: Yeah.
1: Or you won't get something, and you'll say you didn't like that song.
0: Right.
1: Yeah. Yeah, I'm used to it.
0: You did score in the 900s one time, though.
1: Well, that's
0: good.
1: It was
0: epic.
1: Yeah, I'm feeling really good about that.
0: All right, more of Hollywood 360 after this.
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0: In our next hour, Judy Garland makes a guest appearance on the Bing Crosby Show, going back to 1952. But first, we'll play Name That Tune. Lisa will present clips from one-hit wonders. I like one-hit wonders.
1: I do, too.
0: And I must name that tune while you play along at home. We'll see you soon.
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1: Fox News, I'm Daria Albinger. Take two. President Trump at last night's rescheduled White House Correspondents' Dinner.
2: As I said 3 months ago, the show must go on. We were backstage, and we both wanted to just have it go on, whether it was 2 o'clock, 3 o'clock in the morning, it didn't matter.
1: The first one was interrupted by an assassination attempt on the president. Maine Democrats are holding a nominating convention today. Fox's Alexis McAdams in Maine.
3: Some voters tell us the process reminds them of the Democrats' 2024 switch from President Biden to Kamala Harris, asking why the party, not the voters, make the decision.
1: They'll need to pick a Senate nominee for the midterms. They have to replace the primary winner, Graham Plattner, who dropped out over sexual assault allegations. 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
8: Here's your WTLO forecast. I'm staff meteorologist Megan Mulford. Slight chance of rain showers today. Otherwise, sunshine mixed with clouds at times. High temperatures reach up to 84. Winds out of the southwest at around 5 miles an hour. Slight chance of rain showers tonight. Lows level off around 69. Mainly cloudy skies expected. With your WTLO forecast, I'm staff meteorologist Megan Mulford. Right now, 72.
0: WTLO, where the vibrations are always good. Thanks for tuning in.

The last thing I remember, Doc, I started to swerve. And then I saw the Jag slide into the curve. I know I'll never forget that horrible sight. I guess I found out for myself that everyone was right.

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3: Here's your WTLO forecast. I'm staff meteorologist Megan Mulford. Slight chance of rain showers today. Otherwise, sunshine mixed with clouds at times. High temperatures reach up to 84. Winds out of the southwest at around 5 miles an hour. Slight chance of rain showers tonight. Lows level off around 69. Mainly cloudy skies expected. With your WTLO forecast, I'm staff meteorologist Megan Mulford. Currently 75.
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1: I'm Paul Stevens. President Trump at the rescheduled White House Correspondents' Dinner last night, some 3 months after a man armed with a gun tried to storm the dinner.
2: The attempted mass murder at the Washington Hilton, that's what it could have been, was an assault on our democracy itself.
1: Mr. Trump saying that the nation will not be intimidated.
2: Tonight we come back together to answer that heinous attack with unwavering resolve, and every one of us here this evening to show that in America, we do not yield to political violence. We can't do that.
1: That dinner, by the way, scaled back a bit from the original dinner and moved to the Waldorf Astoria in D.C. Sports, NBA, LeBron James signing a 2-year deal with the league's Philadelphia 76ers, only about $8 million total. 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
7: Here's your WTLO forecast. I'm staff meteorologist Megan Mulford. Slight chance of rain showers today. Otherwise, sunshine mixed with clouds at times. High temperatures reach up to 84. Winds out of the southwest at around 5 miles an hour. Slight chance of rain showers tonight. Lows level off around 69. Mainly cloudy skies expected. With your WTLO forecast, I'm staff meteorologist Megan Mulford. Currently 75.
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1: Here's your WTLO forecast. I'm staff meteorologist Megan Mulford. Slight chance of rain showers this afternoon. Otherwise, cloudy skies with a few peaks of sun. High temperatures reach up to 84. Winds out of the southwest at around 5 miles an hour. Slight chance of rain showers tonight. Lows level off around 69. Partly cloudy skies. With your WTLO forecast, I'm staff meteorologist Megan Mulford. Right now, 75.
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particular place to go. 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
1: I'm Daria Albingero. Grateful President Trump.
2: To Officer Gonzalez, Secret Service, Metropolitan Police, law enforcement generally, and even all of the militaries around us in the room tonight, we salute you and we thank you with all of our hearts. Thank you very much. Great job.
1: At last night's rescheduled White House Correspondents' Dinner, he thanked those who may have saved him from a would-be assassin at the original event. The president says the U.S. will attack Iran until it's serious about peace.
2: Who cannot approve funding military when you're winning a war and when you're supposed to do stop fighting? We're winning a war by a lot. We're talking to them right now. They're willing to do things that they would have never done.
1: The U.S. has carried out nearly 2 weeks of airstrikes. 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
8: Here's your WTLO forecast. I'm staff meteorologist Megan Mulford. Mainly cloudy this afternoon with a high of 84. Southwesterly winds at around 5 miles an hour. Lows dip down to about 69. Tonight, slight chance for showers. A mix of clouds and sun. Tomorrow, slight chance for showers. Daytime highs approaching 88. With your WTLO forecast, I'm staff meteorologist Megan Mulford. Currently, 75.
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2: Here's your WTLO forecast. I'm staff meteorologist Megan Mulford. Mainly cloudy this afternoon with a high of 84. Southwesterly winds at around 5 miles an hour. Lows dip down to about 69. Tonight, slight chance for showers. A mix of clouds and sun. Tomorrow, slight chance for showers. Daytime highs approaching 88. With your WTLO forecast, I'm staff meteorologist Megan Mulford. Currently, 75.
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1: I'm Paul Stevens. President Trump at the rescheduled White House Correspondents' Dinner last night. The president praising Secret Service member Victor Gonzalez and others for their actions at the first dinner.
2: To Officer Gonzalez, Secret Service, Metropolitan Police, law enforcement generally, and even all of the military around us in the room tonight, we salute you and we thank you with all of our hearts. Thank you very much. Great job.
1: Democrats in Maine holding a convention to nominate a new candidate for U.S. Senate.
3: It's not the voters picking this time. It's Democratic delegates. And they're going to vote in what's expected to be a pretty short convention. Former Maine Senate President Troy Jackson is expected to win that nomination. He secured the support of a majority of delegates ahead of the convention.
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8: Here's your WTLO forecast. I'm staff meteorologist Megan Mulford. Mainly cloudy this afternoon with a high of 84. Southwesterly winds at around 5 miles an hour. Lows dip down to about 69. Tonight, slight chance for showers. A mix of clouds and sun. Tomorrow, slight chance for showers. Daytime highs approaching 88. With your WTLO forecast, I'm staff meteorologist Megan Mulford. Currently, it's 72 degrees.
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2: Here's your WTLO forecast. I'm staff meteorologist Megan Mulford. Mainly cloudy this afternoon with a high of 84. Southwesterly winds at around 5 miles an hour. Lows dip down to about 69. Tonight, slight chance for showers. A mix of clouds and sun. Tomorrow, slight chance for showers. Daytime highs approaching 88. With your WTLO forecast, I'm staff meteorologist Megan Mulford. Currently, 70.
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0: 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Get the forecast and high and low temperatures for today and tomorrow. Just call 606-678-8100.
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2: I'm Daria Albinger. Maine's Democratic Committee has selected Troy Jackson to run for the U.S. Senate. The former Republican state senator replaces primary winner Graham Plattner, who stepped down over sexual assault allegations. The Justice Department is suing Colorado for giving in-state tuition assistance to undocumented immigrants.
3: It's up to each state to decide who is a Coloradan, who's a Texan, who's an Oklahoman. Of course, it's up to the United States of America to decide who's an American, but there's a big difference there, right? Like, you have to be in Colorado 6 months and a day, and then you have to pay taxes in Colorado.
2: Governor Jared Polis speaking to Fox News. He says under those terms, the students qualify as state residents. The U.S. has carried out nearly 2 weeks of airstrikes on Iran. President Trump says they will continue until Iran is serious about a peace deal. 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
9: Somerset weather. Here's your WTLO forecast. I'm staff meteorologist Megan Mulford. Slight chance of thunderstorms this afternoon. Otherwise, mainly cloudy skies expected. Daytime highs approaching 84. West winds 5 to 10 miles an hour. Mainly cloudy skies expected again. Tonight, chance of thunderstorms. Lows level off around 69. With your WTLO forecast, I'm staff meteorologist Megan Mulford. Currently, it's 70 degrees.
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3: Here's your WTLO forecast. I'm staff meteorologist Megan Mulford. Slight chance of thunderstorms this afternoon. Otherwise, mainly cloudy skies expected. Daytime highs approaching 84. West winds 5 to 10 miles an hour. Mainly cloudy skies expected again tonight. Chance of thunderstorms. Lows level off around 69. With your WTLO forecast, I'm staff meteorologist Megan Mulford. Currently, it's 72 degrees.
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1: News. I'm Carmen Roberts. Iran-backed Houthi rebels say they fired missiles and drones at Saudi Arabia after Saudi airstrikes on a port in the Yemen's Red Sea. Meantime, in the Strait of Hormuz,
2: U.S. has a naval blockade around Iran's key ports. A merchant ship tried to break that naval blockade. It was warned four times before U.S. forces fired and disabled that ship.
1: Fox's Steve Harrigan in Tel Aviv. Maine Democrats delegates choose Troy Jackson as their nominee to face U.S. Senator Susan Collins in November. He told delegates,
3: "You know, we all have eyes. We can see what's happening. We can see our paychecks and the bills that we have. And we know that we are getting screwed. And we also know who's to blame. And I'm running to change that."
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6: Here's your WTLO forecast. I'm staff meteorologist Megan Mulford. Chance of thunderstorms tonight. Otherwise, mainly cloudy skies expected. Lows dip down to about 69. Winds out of the northwest at around 5 miles an hour. Mainly cloudy skies expected tomorrow. Slight chance for showers. Highs level off around 87. With your WTLO forecast, I'm staff meteorologist Megan Mulford. Right now, 77.
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1: Here's your WTLO forecast. I'm staff meteorologist Megan Mulford. Chance of thunderstorms tonight. Otherwise, mainly cloudy skies expected. Lows dip down to about 69. Winds out of the northwest at around 5 miles an hour. Mainly cloudy skies expected tomorrow. Slight chance for showers. Highs level off around 87. With your WTLO forecast, I'm staff meteorologist Megan Mulford. Right now, 77.
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1: I'm Paul Stevens. State Democratic Committee folks in Maine selecting Troy Jackson to run for the U.S. Senate. The former Republican state senator replaces primary winner Graham Plattner, who stepped down over sexual assault allegations that he denies. The Justice Department suing the state of Colorado for giving in-state tuition assistance to undocumented immigrants.
2: It's up to each state to decide who is a Coloradan, who's a Texan, who's an Oklahoman. Of course, it's up to the United States of America to decide who's an American, but there's a big difference there, right? Like, you have to be in Colorado 6 months and a day, and then you have to pay taxes in Colorado.
1: And that's Governor Jared Polis telling Fox News under those terms, the students qualify as state residents. The U.S. carrying out nearly 2 weeks of airstrikes in Iran. President Trump saying they'll continue until Iran is serious about a peace deal. 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
6: Here's your WTLO forecast. I'm staff meteorologist Megan Mulford. Chance of thunderstorms tonight. Otherwise, mainly cloudy skies expected. Lows dip down to about 69. Winds out of the northwest at around 5 miles an hour. Mainly cloudy skies expected tomorrow. Slight chance for showers. Highs level off around 87. With your WTLO forecast, I'm staff meteorologist Megan Mulford. Right now, 77.
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3: Here's your WTLO forecast. I'm staff meteorologist Megan Mulford. Chance of thunderstorms tonight. Otherwise, mainly cloudy skies expected. Lows dip down to about 69. Winds out of the northwest at around 5 miles an hour. Mainly cloudy skies expected tomorrow. Slight chance for showers. Highs level off around 87. With your WTLO forecast, I'm staff meteorologist Megan Mulford. Right now, 79.
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1: I'm Carmen Roberts. The conflict with Iran widened this week as Iran-backed militants in Yemen attacked ships in the Red Sea, helping push oil prices higher. And the U.S. and Iran, however, held off on attacks overnight.
2: For 13 nights in a row, U.S. forces targeted military positions inside Iran. Last night, quiet for the first time in those 2 weeks. President Trump has talked repeatedly over the last few days about consideration of a possible massive attack on Iran. But the president made sure to say all options for the U.S. still on the table.
1: Fox's Steve Harrigan from Tel Aviv. Belgium authorities arrest a Canadian intern at NATO on suspicion of spying. Officials say NATO security services flagged suspicious activity involving the female Canadian citizen who is originally from China. America's listening to Fox News.
3: 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Get the forecast and high and low temperatures for today and tomorrow. 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
7: Here's your WTLO forecast. I'm staff meteorologist Megan Mulford. Chance of thunderstorms tonight. Otherwise, mainly cloudy skies expected. Lows dip down to about 69. Winds out of the northwest at around 5 miles an hour. Mainly cloudy skies expected tomorrow. Slight chance for showers. Highs level off around 87. With your WTLO forecast, I'm staff meteorologist Megan Mulford. Currently, it's 77 degrees.
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3: Here's your WTLO forecast. I'm staff meteorologist Megan Mulford. Chance of thunderstorms tonight. Otherwise, mainly cloudy skies expected. Lows dip down to about 69. Winds out of the northwest at around 5 miles an hour. Mainly cloudy skies expected tomorrow. Slight chance for showers. Highs level off around 87. With your WTLO forecast, I'm staff meteorologist Megan Mulford. Currently, 79.
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3: Hey, very delightful good evening to you, and welcome once again out to Busch Stadium in St. Louis. Tonight, it's game two of a three-game series between the Reds and the Cardinals here at Busch Stadium. The Reds winners last night. Now they've won three in a row. They're trying to lock up their third straight series victory tonight with a win, and it would also be their first time winning four in a row since they matched their season-high win streak of five back in April. It's Hunter Green on the mound for the Redlegs tonight, and boy, has he been throwing the ball well. Andre Pallante will get the start for St. Louis. First pitch comes your way shortly, but right now, here's Yid with tonight's pregame show. Yid.
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3: 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I'm Dave Armbruster. It's Saturday, and that means it's time to find out all about the great things happening at the Reds Community Fund. And for that, we turn it over to the executive director of the RCF, Charlie Frank.
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5: Earlier this week, the Reds Community Fund took part in the 17th annual Community Makeover, a truly extraordinary partnership with the likes of P&G, the Cincinnati Zoo, Cincinnati Children's Hospital, Kroger, GE. So many partners that make this experience so transformative. And this year we came back to our original home, Witten Hills. And we're back in this neighborhood this year, and one of the reasons why is the community council president. His name is Obalaye Masharia, and he joins us now. Obalaye, we're standing out here in front of Witten Hills Academy before this day unfolds. 600 volunteers in the community today. What is the feeling as this beautiful day unfolds?
6: For me, this is a dream come true. It's like, you know, seeing a lot of things that we have planned about addressing being addressed all in one day.
5: This is a neighborhood where you grew up, and this is a place that I think a lot of residents don't realize is an island that needs something like this. What's it going to mean to you and the kids when school returns and all of this sinks in?
6: I love the way you refer to this as like an island. I always felt like growing up here, this was isolated. You know, you don't have to come here to do anything. But now, you know, we're adding things to the community that will bring people here to see, you know, and that's what community is about. It's the people who live in there also proud to be living there.
5: We talk a lot about the sports history in this neighborhood. You were part of that, and you've had a connection, I know, to the Griffey family. You were mentioning that Junior's brother, Craig, maybe coming back to this community to help you get youth sports back on the map. Tell us a little bit about those plans.
6: Yes. Well, I was sharing with Craig our vision for sports here. You know, he was excited to get involved. So our vision is just to really put sports back into this community. So we're going to try to do major fundraisers so that kids could have access to equipment, because we feel like that has been a deterrent for a lot of kids getting involved in sports. The equipment prices have went out of, you know, control for some kids and some families. So we're here not just to teach sports, because, you know, it's a lesson to learn and brotherhood and working together and those things that team sports build. But just knowing that you can rely and depend on each other, things like that.
5: Obalaye, congratulations. You've orchestrated this whole opportunity, and appreciate all the work that you invest back into your own home neighborhood, and just so thrilled to be with you here today.
6: Well, I'm going to say this, Charlie. It's been a wonderful thing. You know, I feel like we've made friendships, we've built long-lasting partnerships, and I really appreciate the hard work you do and organizing all of this, because I tell people the biggest blessing for me was watching you guys work, just being a part of those meetings where you guys handle so much in such a short period of time. It was very impressive. And just to see that work ethic with that love behind it has been just marvelous. And I really appreciate you and the Zoo, Procter & Gamble, Kroger, all of the partners, GE, you know, all of the major partners who came here and helped us today. We really appreciate it, and it means the world.
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3: It's night baseball from Busch Stadium in St. Louis as the Reds take on the Cardinals, and this is the Cincinnati Reds pregame show. I'm Dave Armbruster. 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
12: I have a 9-year-old daughter who loves to do a lot of things. Tell stories, draw, read books, play basketball and soccer, and she loves to go to a Reds game. A lot of that intrigue, admittedly, is getting ice cream and a hot dog, but she's been asking all season to see one player live in person. Hunter Green. She has a poster of Hunter on her wall and two bobbleheads. The point being, if there are two players a young casual fan might be able to name on this team, it's likely Ellie De La Cruz and Hunter Green. There are reports that the Reds are listening to trade offers on Hunter. Likely not happening. But he's also a player who can convince the Reds not to sell at the deadline. One start is not everything, but this start can swing a season with a team trying to prove they aren't dead yet. Hunter Green loves the spotlight. In my opinion, no bigger spotlight than right now for Hunter Green. And by the way, my daughter still needs to see Hunter pitch at home this season. I'm Jeremy Rau, and you can watch Cincinnati Sports Show Sunday nights at 11:30 on Fox 19 Now.
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13: I'm one of three Reds to ever reach base in his first four plate appearances of his Major League debut. I'm one of four Major League rookies to produce at least 20 homers, 35 doubles, and 15 steals in a season. And during COVID, I returned to Oregon to complete my degree in social science. Who am I? The answer after this on the Reds Radio Network.
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4: Now, the answer to who am I?
13: I reach base in each of my first four career plate appearances, one of three Reds to ever do that. I'm one of four Major League rookies to produce at least 20 homers, 35 doubles, and 15 steals in a season. And I returned to Oregon to complete my degree in social science during COVID. Who am I? Reds infielder, outfielder, Spencer Steer. And I'm Lance McAllister.
18: And this is the Cincinnati Reds pregame show. I'm Dave Armbruster. The Reds welcome Hunter Green back to the mound tonight as they take on the St. Louis Cardinals. After getting roughed up in his first start since coming off the IL, he has been lights out over his last two outings. In 13 innings, he has allowed just three runs on seven hits with just one walk and 19 strikeouts. And this welcome back report is brought to you by Elk & Elk, serious lawyers for serious injuries, and an official sponsor of the Cincinnati Reds. Call 1-800-ELK-OHIO. 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
26: Welcome back to the Reds pregame show. Time for a daily chat with Reds manager Terry Francona. Tito, not to take anything away from who Rhett Lauder is as a pitcher, but when you look at where this series is and the guys you have coming up, how big was it to get that first win in this series behind a pretty good start from Rhett?
27: Tommy, I can't ever think of a time when it's not big, whether it's the first, second, last. You know, when you get good pitching, then when you score, it's timely as opposed to, you know, well, like tack on runs or, you know, it just, you know, we hung in there and he made one mistake and it cost him two runs. But then that was all they got. So then we're close, and then when Geno hits the home run, all of a sudden, it's like the day before in Seattle, all of a sudden the whole game changes.
26: What have you seen from Geno? Because it seems like the power's come back for him a little bit here in the month of July. It's already known that he's kind of an all-or-nothing type of guy. But what are you seeing from him right now where he's on a little bit of a power surge?
27: He got in a mode for a while there, and he was searching, you could tell. And he's trying to get to the fastball and maybe cheat to it a little bit, and then they throw him breaking ball, and he kind of waving at it. And that's a tough place to be. I think I spent 9 years doing that. But now you can see he's just got a little more confidence, and he's taken a way better pass at the fastball, and he's laying off the bad breaking ball.
26: On the topic of breaking balls, you got two guys in your bullpen that really rely heavily on it. I know we've talked about them both individually, but they've gone now beyond just good stories of guys that have made the big leagues. They're also key members of your bullpen. What does it say about, especially Antone in his case, because he's had to reinvent himself, but guys that don't necessarily have to rely out of the bullpen on a triple-digit fastball?
27: You know, we've seen guys in the league, they'll pitch in one place, they'll go to another place. Tampa does it really well. They when you have a pitch, use it. Well, these guys can spin the heck out of it, and they don't throw 100, so spin it. And they throw it for strikes, and they can kind of change speeds with it, so it works.
26: We continue our pregame conversation with Reds manager Terry Francona in a moment on the Reds Radio Network.
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26: Welcome back to our pregame chat with Reds manager Terry Francona. Tito, you got Hunter Green going today. The way he's looked his last two times out, you got to feel pretty good about that. But, you know, with him and where he's at right now, is it kind of nice to just pencil his name in and just sit back and enjoy the show to some extent?
27: Oh, I get your point. And, you know, the writers were asking before we got on here, it's nice that you can let the scoreboard dictate when he comes out, not, well, he's got a pitch count, we got to be careful. I think he's at a point now where you can turn him loose.
26: Is it nice, too, that it feels like, and maybe it doesn't, maybe I'm putting words in your mouth, but does it feel to you like he's maybe turned a corner career-wise where he can pitch and now the pitch count isn't as big of a factor because he's able to get guys out a little earlier in at-bats and the innings don't extend on him as much as they did early?
27: Well, I hope you're right, because that is a huge, you know, when you have a good pitcher and he can stay out there and you don't have to take him out, oh boy, that really helps.
26: Offensively, What are you seeing from a guy like Nathaniel Lowe? Because he went through his struggles. He obviously doesn't play every day, but now all of a sudden, kind of like Geno, he's given you some power here lately. What does that, A, do for your lineup, and B, What kind of adjustments has he made to kind of get back to who he was early?
27: You know, I think he was searching for power for a while because he kind of went through that dry spell. And that's and I know it's human nature, but it's a hard way to hit. Then he got back to, and to his credit, man, he was out there every day hitting off the machine, the velocity machine, the breakable machine. He's got a really good idea what he's doing. And when we let him face right-handers, and he doesn't play every day, and he doesn't need to, but he also hits right in the middle of the order when he plays, and he's really done a good job for us.
26: That's Reds manager Terry Francona. It's the Reds and Cardinals coming up shortly. It has more of the pregame show next on the Reds Radio Network.
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3: Here's tonight's pitching matchup for St. Louis. It's right-hander Andre Pallante. He's 10-6 with a 4.02 ERA. Right-hander Hunter Green goes to the mound for Cincinnati. He's 2-1. His ERA, 6.06. The Reds and Cardinals are up next on the Reds Radio Network.
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0: time for baseball in St. Louis. Back to Busch Stadium we go now with all the play-by-play of the Reds and Cardinals. Here's Tommy Thrall.
1: All right, well, thanks a lot, Yet. It's a beautiful night for baseball. A little sunnier today than it was yesterday, even though today was projected to be a very rainy day. I don't know that it rained at all around St. Louis today. Just a few light clouds overhead. It is steamy, though, as the Reds and Cardinals play the middle game of this series. 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And we begin with Terry Francona's visiting Reds. Reds trying to climb back the 500 mark right now, 48-54. Still a little ways to go. They're six back in the National League wild card. Leading off the shortstop, Ellie De La Cruz hitting second. The first baseman, Sal Stewart. J.J. Blade plays left field and hits third. Batting fourth, the designated hitter, Eugenio Suarez. Tyler Stevenson will catch and bat fifth. Hitting sixth, the right fielder, Noel V. Marte. T.J. Friedel's in center field hitting seventh. Batting eighth, the second baseman, Edwin Arroyo. Key Brian Hayes plays third and hits ninth. And on the mound for the Reds, right-hander Hunter Green. Once more, it's De La Cruz, Stewart, Blade, Suarez, Stevenson, and Marte. Friedel, Arroyo, Hayes, Green pitching. Now for Oliver Marmol's St. Louis Cardinals. They're a game over 500 right now, 52-51. They're 12 back in the division, 2.5 back in the wild card, but they've lost 12 of their last 17. Leading off, the second baseman, J.J. Weatherholt. Jordan Walker plays right field and hits second. Batting third, the first baseman, Alec Burleson. Ivan Herrera will catch and bat fourth. Hitting fifth, the left fielder, Lars Nootbaar. Mason Wynn's at short, hitting sixth. Batting seventh, designated hitter, Brian Torres. Blaze Jordan's at third base, hitting eighth, and batting ninth, the center fielder, Nathan Church. Right-hander Andre Pallante starts for the Cardinals. Again, Weatherholt, Walker, Burleson. Herrera, Nootbaar, Wynn, Torres, Jordan, and Church with Pallante pitching. Here's your umpires tonight at home plate. Emil Jimenez, Gabe Morales at first, Doug Eddings, the crew chiefs at second, with Mike Malinsky over at third. Please, once again, to be joined by the crafty left-hander Chris Welsh. I'm Tommy Thrall. Great to be with you tonight here in St. Louis. Well, Chris, the Reds ought to be plenty familiar with Andre Pallante at this point. He's pitched against the Reds 20 times. He's had a lot of success. He's making his 11th start against the Reds tonight. But he's got more wins against the Reds than he does any other opponent.
2: You know, I think this is really one of the more interesting matchups in all of baseball tonight, Tommy, because you've got two pitchers that go at it in exactly opposite ways. Hunter Green fills up the strike zone at 99 miles an hour, makes a slider a strikeout pitch, gets a lot of punch outs. Pallante, way below average in his fastball, pitches inside, gets you a little bit of nibble this, a little bit of that, a lot of ground balls when he's on his game.
1: Well, we'll see how it goes tonight. It's the Reds and Cardinals. Hope you enjoy it. Let's play. First pitch presented by Cincinnati Children's, changing the outcome together. Ellie De La Cruz standing in. Pallante with a high set, and here he goes. First pitch on the way to De La Cruz. And it is whacked on one hop to the second baseman. J.J. Weatherholt backs up, fields and throws out Ellie. One pitch, one out, and that's how the game will begin on this night.
2: I want to say that that's about the last five games in a row that we've seen Ellie De La Cruz jump on the first pitch, hit it hard, but not always get a base hit.
1: So he's the first out on the first pitch, and now Sal Stewart. Sal hitting 251, 21 home runs, 75 knocked in, had a couple of hits last night, going 2-for-5 with a run at RBI. Sal takes a look at a strike over the outside corner. The count is nothing and one. He is right on the cusp of Joey Votto's club record for rookie home runs by a first baseman. He needs three more to match Votto's 24 that he hit in 2008. Pallante's pitch is popped into the seats, well back and out of play. Foul down the right field line. 0-2 now on Sal Stewart. Tonight's TimStar game time temperature is 90 degrees on a mostly clear night. 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A wave and a miss and a breaking ball from Andre Pallante to strike out Sal Stewart. And two men are out here in the first inning.
2: Pallante does that a lot. He's so good at getting ahead with the fastball and then making you chase a pitch that's a little bit out of the zone. That curveball of his, it's a knuckle curve variety right over the table.
1: Now with two outs, the batter is J.J. Blade. First pitch to Blade is swung on, and that's fouled back for strike one. And the count is nothing and one on J.J. Blade.
2: I mean, he's pitching everybody in his Reds lineup exactly the same way. High fastball first pitch. Blade will probably get another fastball up and in here, and then he goes down and away.
1: Pallante back into his windup, the 0-1. And Blade takes up and away with a fastball to even the count at one ball and one strike. Blade had a hit last night, scored a run, was 1-for-5. Blade has cooled off, but he's in kind of an odd streak right now. He's not exactly hot, but he has hits in 11 of his last 13 games. 1-1 pitch, and Blade takes a fastball way upstairs, and now J.J. Blade ahead of the count, two balls and a strike. Pallante with a high hold. Then goes into a windup and the 2-1 pitch. Swung on, fouled back, kind of that modified delivery where it looks like he's out of the stretch, but he's actually out of the windup because he has just a very subtle drop step back toward first base and then kicks and throws.
2: That can be dangerous when there's a runner at third base. He's got to declare to the umpire whether he's in the stretch or the full windup.
1: Pallante's back home with a 2-2 pitch. Way off the outside corner. Now a full count on J.J. Blade. Three balls and two strikes. Nobody on. 2 men are out. Reds batting here in the top of the first inning. Open things up here in St. Louis. Now the payoff pitch to Blade. And it's high ball four. So J.J. Blade is on with a two-out walk. That'll bring Eugenio Suarez up. Suarez went deep yesterday. Was 2-for-4 with a home run and a walk. That home run, the big hit in the game for the Reds last night. Suarez hitting it to the back of the seats out in left field beyond the Reds bullpen. Suarez takes a first pitch slider up and away for ball one. It was a two-run shot that at the time gave the Reds a 3-2 lead. They would go on and score one more later. But it was a go-ahead home run and a big one for the Reds last night. Here's the 1-0 pitch to Suarez. And he watches a slider in for a strike. Count is even. One ball, one strike on Eugenio Suarez. Blade's at first. He worked a two-out walk. 1-1 on Suarez. Pallante's back home with a 1-1. Suarez grounds it foul, third base side. Thing about Pallante, it's hard to get the ball in the air against him. He's one of the best ground ball pitchers in the game, like Chris was talking about earlier. So it's tough if you want to elevate against him. If your game plan is to just hit homers against Andre Pallante, you're probably going to have a difficult time because he is such a ground ball pitcher. And you're going to play right into his hands. One ball and two strikes. Pallante's 1-2 pitch to Eugenio Suarez. And a wave and a miss. Got him with a breaking ball in the dirt. Suarez is down on strikes. That ends the Reds' first inning. We played a half inning at Busch Stadium. Reds nothing and the Cardinals coming up on the Reds Radio Network.
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1: J.J. Weatherhole lead things off against Hunter Green. Well, Chris, be hard-pressed to find a guy throwing the ball better than Hunter Green has here over his last couple outings.
2: I really believe that it's probably the best I've seen Hunter pitch in a short stretch, back-to-back games. Forget the first game against Baltimore. That was an outlier. I've never seen a guy quite like Hunter that is so happy to fill up the strike zone with high-velocity strikes. He's not trying to cut the corners. He's coming right after you.
1: And he pours in a first-pitch strike, 96 miles an hour to J.J. Weatherholt. Nothing and one on Weatherholt. Weatherholt was held to 0-for-2 last night with a strikeout and a walk. This is a Cardinals team that's just not hitting collectively. The pitch is low and inside, and now it's an even one ball, one strike count on Weatherholt.
2: I do believe it's important for Hunter to establish the fastball early on. Command of the fastball, get the feel of that, and then when he breaks out the slider, it's almost unfair.
1: The 1-1, and there's a broken bat, soft one hopper off the glove of Ellie De La Cruz right by the second base bag, and that's going to be an error. Well, it was routine. It did have some knuckling action because the pitch broke his bat, but still a very makeable play and a play you expect Ellie to make. He was there and, in fact, was getting his feet set to make the throw to first base and hit right off his glove.
2: Now that's the kind of hop that every shortstop wish every ground ball would take.
1: Weatherholt's on the air, and now the first pitch to Jordan Walker's check swing up and away. Ever since he won the home run derby champion, Jordan Walker is hitting only .219, 7-for-32, no home runs. Now, three of those seven hits have gone for extra bases, all doubles. The pitch is taken for ball two, two balls and no strikes. It was something you were talking about last night. How does the home run derby impact players? Well, Walker's still trying to find the form he had in the first half. Here, he muscles one back behind De La Cruz. He goes back and can't make the catch. It just floated behind Ellie. He was twisting every which way, trying to get a good read on how to catch that ball. Ended up kind of swiping at it with his glove as it was falling behind him, but he couldn't make the catch.
2: I think you described it perfectly. Ellie couldn't figure out which way to turn, because the ball went directly over his head, so he couldn't get an angle on it. He went one way, realized that was the wrong way, turned around, nearly made the catch, but all of a sudden you got two Cardinals on base, nobody out.
1: And neither ball's been hit hard. The pitch up and away for ball one to Alec Burleson. 1-0 on Burleson. .281 with 15 home runs, 69 driven in, was held hitless last night, struck out twice in four at-bats. Burleson waiting on Green, the 1-0. And this ball is lying toward the left center field gap. On in a hurry is the left fielder Bleday. He'll play it on a bounce. They'll wave the runner around. Here's the throw in. The relay from Hayes, not in time. And the Cardinals will strike first. J.J. Weatherholt scoring from second base. The error comes home to haunt. And the Cardinals strike first. Still nobody out.
2: Weatherholt got kind of a bad break at second base. He wasn't sure whether that ball was going to be caught by J.J. Bleday. They got to it quickly, threw it to the cutoff man, but the throw from Key Brian Hayes into the plate, a little bit wide.
1: Walker only advances 90 feet to second, so first and second base, still nobody out. And Ivan Herrera, the batter. Cardinals already have as many hits tonight as they had all nine innings last night, just two. Here's the pitch to Ivan Herrera, and it's up too high for ball one. Herrera's 0-for-3 last night. Was hit by a pitch, stole a bag, scored a run, struck out twice. He's hitting .239, 11 homers, 41 knocked in. The 1-0 pitch from Hunter Green is right in for a strike called. Count is even, one ball and one strike now on Ivan Herrera. This is one of those frustrating innings for Hunter Green. The first guy reaches on the air, the second guy reaches on a bloop single just beyond the shortstop, and the 1-1 swung on and fouled back. And it was really the type of hit that was just perfectly placed.
2: You know, I can tell you that the reality of not being able now to throw a shutout, to dominate here so right from the very first inning on, you've got to put that over to the side now. Got to give your team a good effort. Get out of this inning with damage control. You keep them the one run, you'll be just fine.
1: Herrera, one of the best double play candidates in the National League, swings and fouls it back. It's a ball and two strikes on Ivan Herrera.
2: Problem is, Hunter Green does not give you very many opportunities for a ground ball double play. He has only turned up two ground ball double plays since the 2025 season.
1: One ball, two strikes on Ivan Herrera. Here's Green's pitch. A wave and a miss. Struck him out with a slider. And Hunter Green has his first strikeout of the night. One away for Lars Nootbaar.
2: You know, Hunter was awfully good when he pitched in Denver, but I think tonight he's going to find that his slider is going to have a way more bite on it than it did at Mile High.
1: First pitch on the way to Nootbaar is fouled back for strike one, which is a good thing as long as you can control it. Right?
2: Yeah, I think that's why you want to throw a little bit early on so you kind of get the feel of everything. I mean, when it is hot and humid in St. Louis, and it is that tonight, it is a pitcher's dream.
1: The 0-1. Up and away, a fastball evens the count at one ball and one strike.
2: It's a pitcher's ballpark. There's humidity in the air. It's hot, and you have no problem getting loose. I used to love pitching in hot, humid days like this just because that breaking ball would have some snap on it.
1: Two on, one out. The right-hander brings it home, and the pitch misses up and away, and it's a two-ball, one-strike count on Lars Nootbaar. He tried to fire a split up there that time, but it floated up and away. So it's a two-ball, one-strike count on Nootbaar. Two men are on with one out. 1-0 Cardinals in the first. Hunter Green brings it home, and it's a ground ball, the chance for two. Arroyo to Ellie. To Sal in time, double play. There it is, 4-6-3, inning-ending double play, but the Cardinals do get one here in the first inning. We go to the second, 1-0 St. Louis on the Reds Radio Network.
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1: Cardinals have a 1-0 lead as the Reds bat here in the second. Tyler Stevenson, Noelvi Marte, and T.J. Friedel are due to bat against the right-hander Andre Pallante. The Cardinals have staked to a one unearned run lead. Cardinals cashing in on the early error by Ellie De La Cruz. So now Stevenson smoking hot. Didn't do anything to cool off last night with two more hits. A double and an RBI for Stevenson in the game last night. Here's the first pitch to him. And he takes in the dirt outside. In fact, it was an RBI double that would have been a two-run double, except the ball bounced up over the wall and went for a ground rule double, and the trailing runner had to stop at third. The Reds were unable to get him home. The 1-0 pitch. Stevenson, a wave and a miss, and a slider down, and the count is even, one ball, one strike. You and I were talking during the break. How do you attack a guy like Andre Pallante? Do you want to try to let him get the ball up, or do you attack him a different way?
2: I really believe you want to get the ball down. He loves the fastball up and out of the zone. He actually pitches inside with his fastball more than any other pitcher in Major League Baseball, which is hard to believe because he's not overpowering, but he's not afraid to come in there. But when he gets ahead, that's when he teases outside the strike zone. That's where you don't want to chase.
1: It's a two-ball, one-strike count on Stevenson after the last pitch missed up and away. Now a wave and a miss, a slider down the heart of the plate, and the count is even 2-2.
2: I mean, he's pretty good. He's had 19 starts, and he's won 10 of them. So his career numbers right around 500.
1: Two balls. But
2: definitely a contact pitcher.
1: Two strikes on Tyler Stevenson. Pallante turns it loose, and just like you were talking about, he loves to come inside. He did right there.
2: I really believe it. I talked to a couple of younger Reds pitchers today in the clubhouse and said, hey, not giving you advice, but watch this guy pitching tonight and how he likes to come inside.
1: The 3-2 pitch. And a swing and a miss. Got him to swing right through a slider. And down on strikes, Tyler Stevenson. And Pallante has three strikeouts through the first inning and a third.
2: And I really do believe the strikeout on the slider away was set up by that fastball in off the plate.
1: And it wasn't even off the plate, that slider. It was right on the outside right corner. In fact, got a lot of the plate. It was just above the knees. Now Noelvi Marte with nobody on and one man out. Pallante's back to the plate. First pitch to Noelvi Marte. There's a bouncing ball headed to the left side. Cut off by the third baseman, Jordan. He'll throw in time to get Marte. 2 men are out. Let's pause for station identification on the Reds Radio Network.
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1: With Chris Welsh, I'm Tommy Thraw. Great to be with you from St. Louis, the Show-Me State, right in the shadows of the Gateway Arch out beyond right center field. The first pitch to T.J. Friedl is a fastball taken high on the outside corner for ball one. Pallante is home with the 1-0 pitch to Friedl, and he takes up and away. Now it's a two-ball, no-strike count. Have you ever been up in the arch? I assume you have.
2: Yes, a long time ago.
1: I don't think the elevator technology and that thing's changed since you were...
2: I don't think so either.
1: Here's the 2-0 pitch to T.J. Friedl, and it's in for a strike. 2-1.
2: I did get my prayers answered that day.
1: Well, you made it to the top.
2: Would not break while I was up there.
1: Yeah, it's a different type of ride.
2: Yeah.
1: Two balls, one strike on T.J. Friedl. Here's the wind and Pallante's 2-1 pitch. Swing and a miss. Now the count is even, two balls and two strikes. It's been a little while since I've been up there. But
2: I mean, it's a magnificent structure. The whole Archway Park there is quite nice. And
1: it's a little ways from here, but it looks like it's just right there. That'd be about probably a 20, 30-minute walk from where we are right now. Here's the 2-2 pitch to T.J. Friedl, and it's strike three call. Throws him, fastball on the outside corner. Emil Jimenez with a delayed strike three called. No challenge from T.J. Friedl. Little argument, but no challenge, and the inning is over. The Reds down in order again in the second. Pallante has punched out four. We go to the bottom of the second inning. It is 1-0 Cardinals on the Reds Radio Network.
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0: Mason Wynn leads it off for the Cardinals. First ball swinging, pounds one to the ground toward Arroyo, who charges to second baseman Fields and throws in time. And Mason Wynn is the first out here in the second. So a nice play there by Edwin Arroyo on that slow bouncer. There's one out, and that'll bring Brian Torres up. Torres hitting .214, four homers, 10 RBIs. Probably always gets the warm fuzzies when he sees the Reds across the way because he made his major league debut against the Reds here in St. Louis back in May. And in his major league debut, he hit his first major league home run. He's hit 3-6. The pitch is in there for a called strike, and the count is nothing and one on Torres. Green back into his windup, the 0-1. And Torres swings and fouls it away. As Chris mentioned, the last start for Hunter Green was in Denver. He threw the ball real well there. Earned the win. Reds went on to win that game 9-6. Green, in fact, has the decision in each of his first three starts. And now a jam shot roller to the first baseman. Well off the bag is Sal Stewart to field it. He'll underhand to Hunter Green over to cover for the out. Play goes 3-1, two down, and a nice play by Sal Stewart. That's tough because you have to flip that ball back across your body.
1: Yeah, the key, of course, is to lead the pitcher before he gets to the bag so that he doesn't have to try to catch the ball and step on the bag at exactly the same time. That is well done.
0: It was a relatively close play at first base. It was actually really close. No panic, though, on either side. Here's Blaze Jordan. And Blaze Jordan watches the first pitch strike. The count is 0-1.
1: Yeah, Hunter gave up a couple of home runs in that last start in Colorado, but I'm kind of chalking that up to, you know, Rocky Mountain fever, if you want to call it that.
0: Swung on, fouled away to the right side, 0-2.
1: Hunter Goodby got one of them, and he was as hot as any hitter in baseball.
0: Yeah, it was one of those games. You give up three runs on four hits. You pitch six innings in Denver. That's a pretty That's a pretty good day.
1: Rockies are taking out every one of their starters.
0: 0-2. In the air to right. Going back in a hurry, Marte. He'll reach out, make the catch, drifting back toward the corner. That's a very quick 1-2-3 second inning. Exactly what Hunter Green needed. We head to the third inning. 1-0, St. Louis on the Reds Radio Network.
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1: One to nothing, St. Louis with the lead as the Reds come to bat here in the third. Edwin Arroyo leads it off. 8-9-1, first pitch to Arroyo is taken low and inside for ball one. Arroyo has hit safely now in four straight games. He's 5-for-12. A couple of walks in there as well. Doesn't have any extra base hits in that span, but he's getting on base. Here's the 1-0. And Arroyo hits this on one very sharp hop, but fielded on the bounce by Weatherholt, the second baseman reaching to his left and throwing time to get Arroyo. One gone in the third. One second baseman grounds out to another, and now Key Brian Hayes. Hayes back in the lineup for the Reds again today. Hayes starting to maybe show some signs that perhaps the bat's coming around a little bit for him. An improvement from perhaps where it was before he went on the injured list. First pitch to Key Brian Hayes is in there for a called strike. Palante back into his windup in the 0-1. Hayes skies this one high into the air. Right field foul territory. Burleson is out, but in comes the right fielder Jordan Walker to make the running catch in foul territory down the line. 2 men are out here in the third. When Key Brian Hayes kind of gets the ball in the air like that, it's usually a bad sign. You'd much rather see him hit the line drives that he's been hitting at times here lately that have led to some hits. So with two outs, Key Brian Hayes the second out in the inning. Ellie De La Cruz comes to the plate. Ellie grounded out to the second baseman his first time up. Palante's first pitch to Ellie is a fastball taken for strike, 0-1.
2: This is always an interesting matchup with Ellie De La Cruz against a pitcher that likes to pitch inside. Ellie way off the plate. He's got a big long bat. He's got probably the biggest bat of anybody on the Reds ball club, a 35-inch, 33 bat. 33-ounce bat, but he's off the plate. Pitchers try to get in there, but it's a hard spot to get.
1: The 0-1 pitch. Grounded right back up the middle, and that'll get into center field for a base hit. So Ellie's aboard with a two-out single. That's the first hit of the night for the Reds.
2: Got a big looping overhand curveball right there. Ellie stayed back on it.
1: That was a pitch that was over the inside corner, but like you were talking about, he stayed back and hit it right back through the middle.
2: You know, he hit that ball not nearly as hard as he hit the out in the first inning. Baseball can be very unfair.
1: Yeah, you're right about that. Sal Stewart up there with one on and two out. Palante to Sal. In the dirt outside for ball one. 1-0, the count on Stewart with Ellie at first base. This is one of those situations where I'd like to see Ellie run. You have a hitter at the plate that is very capable of delivering a two-out hit.
2: So he is running as well now as I've seen him run in a year.
1: He's got a pretty good lead over at first. Palante has the sign readies. A high set, and Ellie will draw the throw, and he's back easily. And even with drawing the throw there, you could probably get an even a bigger lead, and then maybe you draw another throw, and then you've really got him.
2: I mean, I don't really think Palante's got much of a move.
1: Not at all. There he goes, and the pitch is swung on and fouled back. It's a one ball, one strike count on Sal. Ellie will have to retreat to first, reset again. Taking his time getting back to the bag, De La Cruz. One ball, one strike, one on, two out. Cardinals up 1-0. We're in the third. And here's the 1-1 pitch. Ellie running on the previous pitch, not going here, and Sal hits it on the ground to the third baseman. Backing up, it's the third baseman, Jordan. He'll feed the short way to second. Weatherholt covering, forcing out.

0: out De La Cruz. That ends the Reds' third. A hit and a man left, and we go to the bottom of the third. 1-0 Cardinals on the Reds Radio Network.
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0: Third inning, 1-0 Cardinals, and Hunter Green is back at it. First pitch on the way to Nathan Church is taken off the inside corner. 1-0 the count on Church. Good-looking crowd on a Saturday evening here in St. Louis. The 1-0 pitch. Check swing by Church. He couldn't hold up and went around. Now leaving the count at 1-1. Of course, they're not packing them in here like they were when they were consistently winning 90 to 100 games. Swing and a miss by Nathan Church. Now Church behind the count, a ball and 2 strikes. Of course, by the Cardinals' accounts, they've had a little trouble getting fans in here the last year or so. Here's the 1-2 pitch to Church. Low and inside, the count is even, 2-2.
6: Well, at least compared to what they have been used to.
0: Yeah, and that's the key.
6: You know, the one thing they do have in St. Louis that a lot of other ballparks and cities do not have, they've got a public train system that shuttles a lot of people to and from this ballpark.
0: 2-2 is cut on and missed, and down on strikes, Nathan Church.
6: I mean, you can hop on the train here outside the ballpark and take it right to the airport. The other way, it'll take you all the way out into the suburbs. Drive downtown, pay for parking, worry about all that stuff if you're a Cardinal fan. I think that's a huge advantage.
0: With one out, J.J. Weatherholt's at the plate. Weatherholt takes off the inside corner, slider down and in. The count is 1-0 on J.J. Weatherholt. Green staring in, now delivers. Weatherholt takes a fastball, called a ball. A little bit high, I guess, on the outside corner. Pretty good pitch there from Hunter Green, but he didn't get the call, and it's 2-0 now on J.J. Weatherholt. He's back into his windup in the 2-0, and he finds the outside corner this time with a good fastball near the top of the zone, about belt high for a strike, 2-1. Weatherholt reached on that ground ball that was a soft one-hopper by the mound. Broke his bat, but Ellie couldn't field it. And the pitch is slider over but low. And now Weatherholt's ahead in the count, 3-1. Green's 3-1. And Weatherholt sends a long fly ball left field. It's well hit and deep. Back goes Blade. Near the wall, though, he's got room to make the catch. And that's the second out here in the third inning.
6: Wrong ballpark.
0: If this were a home game for the Reds, it'd be 2-0 Cardinals at the moment. Fortunately, the Reds are on the road, so it's still 1-0. Here is Jordan Walker. Walker hit a little floater into shallow left for a base hit. His first time up. Now Green's pitch to him, and Walker sends it into seats foul down the right field line. 0-1 on Jordan Walker. Walker singling in the first, and that advanced Weatherholt to second so that he could score on the Alec Burleson base hit. Couldn't believe it that on the 0-1 pitch, Walker swings, lines this past Ellie. That's in the left center field base hit. A little more Jordan Walker-like hit there. He's going to try for second. Here comes Blade's throw into second base, and it's offline from Red's left fielder. Good hustle by Jordan Walker. He's got himself a two-out double. 23rd double of the year.
6: Sorry, he was thinking double right out of the batter's box. That's a really nice level swing by Jordan Walker. Something we haven't seen at all in the last couple of seasons. And he hustles himself into second base. That's a little bit of leadership right there on the part of Jordan Walker. I mean, you can rah-rah all you want, but when you see your biggest guy on your ball club who just won the home run hitting contest, legging out a double, that tends to pick the whole team up.
0: He's standing down at second right now with two away. Alec Burleson's up with runner in scoring position. Burleson singled home the Cardinals' first run, and he gets low bridge by Hunter. Fastball 98 up near his chin. 1-0 on Burleson. I would be careful with this guy. He is the Cardinals' hottest hitter right now. 320 in his last 13 games, 16 for 50, a home run, five doubles. The 1-0, Burleson takes a fastball up and away, and it's two ball, no strike count. And the reason that that's so noteworthy is because there aren't many other hitters in this Cardinal lineup right now that are swinging the bat well. In fact, the Cardinals as a team are not hitting a lick.
6: Yeah, he's really one of the better breaking ball hitters in this lineup, and that's one thing the Hunter likes to feed in there.
0: 2-0 pitch is a check swing on a high slider. It's 3-0. So Green is being very careful with Burleson. In addition to all that, he's also left-handed, and you have the right-handed hitting Ivan Herrera waiting on deck. So Green kind of looking like he wants nothing to do with Burleson at the moment. 3-0 pitch, and Burleson does take a strike. He shaves the outside corner of the fastball. It's 3-1. Burleson hands held high. Kind of pumping that left elbow back. And the pick, check swing on a pitch down and in on the slider. He tried to check, but they ask at third, and Mike Malinsky up with the right fist saying he went. Down full 3-2. Yeah, he did. Three balls, two strikes, runner at second, two outs. Green back in the count. Here's the payoff pitch to Burleson. And a swing and a miss. Got him the slider down. Burleson slams the bat, spikes the helmet. And the Cardinals strand a run at second. We go to the fourth inning. Still, Cardinals 1, Reds nothing on the Reds Radio Network.

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3: Let's still try to figure out a way to solve Andre Pallante. Right-hander goes back to work here in the fourth inning. J.J. Blade set to lead things off. It's Blade, Suarez, and Stevenson. If anybody gets on, Noelvi Marte against the right-hander Pallante. And here he comes with the first pitch to J.J. Blade. He swings, hits it sharply, but just foul down the first baseline. Hit it right on the line, and it was very close when it went over the second base bag, but it's ruled a foul ball. 0-1 on Blade. Otherwise, he was flirting with extra bases right there. Pallante's 0-1 pitch. And Blade takes up and away. That evens up the count at 1-1. He was the Reds' first base runner tonight when he walked with two outs in the first inning. Reds trying to get their leadoff man on here in the fourth for the first time. And Pallante is 1-1 to J.J. Blade. He swings and he lines this one out toward right center field. It's down for a base hit. Jordan Walker looking into the sun, shading his eyes as he went over to track that down, but plays it on a couple of bounces, and the Reds do have their leadoff man on here in the fourth as we pause for station identification on the Reds Radio Network.
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3: Eugenio Suarez at the plate with a runner at first and nobody out. Swings the first pitch, fouls it back, strike one. Tied Eric Davis last night for 10th on the Reds' all-time list with his 203rd career home run in a Reds uniform. He's having a nice July. He's belted six home runs this month, six of his 14. The 0-1. And Suarez takes a look at the strike at the knees.
5: Interesting, really, how Suarez and Eric Davis can be so similar and so different.
3: Yeah.
5: I mean, the number of extra base hits, the home runs, and then you start talking about the defensive ability of Eric Davis and the 250 stolen bases that he had.
3: The 0-2. Blade started, stopped, and now the pitch in the dirt, blocked by Herrera. Plays it off his chest protector. The count's 1-2 on Eugenio Suarez.
5: If you're wondering, Suarez does have 25.
3: Almost there. But yeah, you look at those offensive numbers, they're incredibly parallel, but very, very different players. Nobody's going to look at Eugenio Suarez and think Eric Davis. 1-2 on Suarez. Here it comes. And he lays off the slider down and away. The count evens at 2-2.
5: Well, he did resemble Eric Davis a lot more when he came over from Detroit. And the very first time the Reds grabbed him, he was a shortstop. Very thin. He moved well. Was a very good defender for a few years.
3: Picked a first runner back.
5: Eventually, they moved him over to third base, and he became more of a home run body.
3: I always feel like players, when they make that move, they kind of grow into their position a little bit. 2-2. There goes the runner. The pitch is a strike called. Suarez down on strikes. Throw to second, not in time to get Blade. So stolen base for J.J. Blade. Suarez is down on strike. Six stolen bases of the year for Blade. For Polanco.
5: Suarez knew it. It was one of those curveballs that he chased the curveball the first time up. This time he took it. It was right on the outside corner. But it was a good pitch for Blade to run on.
3: The strikeout of the game for Polanco. Now Tyler Stevenson. He takes in too tight for ball one, 1-0. Fourth inning is brought to you by Four Roses Bourbon. Four Roses, the mellow, balanced Kentucky classic that's crafted for those home run moments. Proud sponsor of the BCL Press Club. Presented by Four Roses Bourbon. Enjoy responsibly. The 1-0 to Tyler Stevenson, swinging a tap foul right at home plate. Well, this is a great chance for the Reds here. You've got your hottest hitter at the plate at the moment. In a run-scoring opportunity.